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3: 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And you can watch on the 550 KFYI YouTube channel. Yes, you can do it. You could do it right there on your phone. You could do it at home. I mean, you're getting ready, you're going to have a happy hour drink, getting dinner, throw me up on the TV. What could be better to look at than me, huh? Somewhere my wife is nauseous. She doesn't know why. Anyway, thank you for hanging out, and we'll get to the Katie Hobbs things at Bucky's. Wait till you hear what else she said. Oh my, she got booed. You can see it on my X and Instagram posts at Garrett Lewis. Please like me and follow me and check those out. Just great stuff. But Ruben Gallego, look, I don't think, unfortunately, I don't think anything is going to happen to Ruben Gallego. I just got to preface this with that, because there was a story that I saw from the Politico, politico.com. Gallego tapped campaign cash for family travel, Super Bowl tickets, record show. So family travel, the dude went to Disneyland and Disney World. And the Super Bowl. And he used donor cash for it. He should be thrown out. It should just make people very upset. But before I get into the details of all this stuff, unfortunately, I don't think anything's going to happen to Ruben Gallego, because the Democrats need him. And if the Democrats are supporting a guy that's a Nazi, which he is in Grand Platner, he's got a Nazi tattoo on his chest. If they're supporting a Nazi, this is nothing, right? So I still have to talk about it, though, because Ruben put out an excuse as to why this is coming out. Now, before I read you Ruben's excuse, the story, I mean, it's a damning story. Senator Ruben Gallego repeatedly used campaign cash to fund luxury outings with his wife and to care for his children since launching his campaign for Senate in 2023. This is from a Politico review of campaign finance records. Like, Politico's a lefty website. Oh, and a person familiar with the senator's spending. Are the Democrats trying to get rid of Ruben? To me, I look at this, I go, all right, nothing will happen to Ruben. But why did someone spill the beans on Ruben? Is it because there's finally going to be something with all these allegations of sexual stuff? Is that going to come out? Why would a lefty website do this? I mean, Anna Paulina Luna, the congresswoman, has said for a long time, Ruben is going down. I have the evidence. and nothing has happened. Now, Ruben started a GoFundMe or something for his legal defense, so maybe he thinks something is going to happen. We'll see. But they come out with this. So to me, I'm like, man, there's got to be some more dirt that's about to come out. Okay? It says here that Gallego used his leadership PAC, his political action committee, to fund recent trips to Miami, Chicago, Disneyland, and Disney World with his family. Ruben Gallego tapped that political action committee and his main campaign committee for more than $18,000 in reimbursements for child care since 2019. That included $400 to his wife's mother for babysitting. His mother-in-law? Now my mother and my mother-in-law are going to demand money when they watch our kids. $400 to the mother? FEC records show on one such occasion, Ruben Gallego used a joint campaign account with Eric Swalwell to attend the Super Bowl back in 2023 right here in Arizona, along with his wife, Sydney. Wow. So he used campaign cash to go to the Super Bowl. Holy smokes. So you have Disneyland, Disney World, the Super Bowl, and you have Chicago, Miami, family vacations. You want to know what Ruben said about this, by the way? This is what Ruben said. Let me clear the air on some of the stories swirling around. FEC said child care may be reimbursed. There's a simple reason. We want Congress to look like America. Not just people without children, those with grown children, or those from wealthy backgrounds. I'm a father of three young children. I have a blended family. I'm one of the few members of Congress with young kids. It's no secret. I have to fundraise. Because I'm not a millionaire, every month is a game of childcare, travel, and schedule balancing. I'm not special. It's what millions of Americans who don't have the advantages of serving in Congress deal with every day. Most have it harder than I do. Wait a second. Dude, you went to the Super Bowl, you went to Disneyland, you went to Disney World, you went to Miami and Chicago. What does it have to do with Arizona, right? But he continues to try to spin this. Because of my schedule and the laws passed that allow for it, I'll at times bring my wife and children with me to these retreats and fundraisers. Is the Super Bowl a retreat? Is Disneyland or Disney World a retreat? Are those retreats?
4: It is when you're not paying for it.
3: Yeah. Oh, it's even better, right?
4: Mm-hmm.
3: I mean, Miami, Chicago. He writes, are these at nice venues? Yes, it's where donors are and it's part of campaigning. These pieces swirling around accusing me of this, fundraising as all politicians do, but doing it as the father of children under 10, that's it. Disneyland, Disney World, the Super Bowl. My gosh. A guy on X who puts this stuff out, goes up, Brian Anderson, writes on X, as a little teaser, here's some of the stuff Ruben Gallego and Eric Swalwell did during the 1 to 2 weeks leading up to their 2023 Super Bowl outing, which apparently, again, he used a joint campaign account with Eric Swalwell to attend it with his wife. What else happened that week? January 27th of 2023, Eric Swalwell films a video of himself playing mock football, to which Ruben Gallego responds, please put Swalwell on some committees. He has too much time on his hands. Then February 7th of 2023, Super Bowl, right? Swalwell buys a $3,300 fundraising ticket for an Arizona resident named Ian Lev. Using the money for that. So February 11th, 2023, Swalwell buys a $3,300 fundraising event ticket for an Arizona resident named Scott Ruleyard. And February 13th to 15th, that same year, Super Bowl time, Swalwell spends money at 10 establishments in Arizona, including $374 on travel and food and beverage at a Marriott in Phoenix, $238 at Kraft Culinary Concepts in Phoenix, and $469 at Nobu in Scottsdale. But Ruben said it's for his family. You know that? It's for his family. That's what it is. It's his family. The person that spoke to Politico said, quote, he, meaning Rubin, just spends his campaign account like it's his personal slush fund. He's using campaign cash to live a luxury lifestyle. Oh, it's just taking my family to these events. The Super Bowl, Disneyland, Disney World. We're just getting started. Would you like to let your opinion be heard? You can on the free iHeartRadio app. All you have to do is tap the mic, and you have up to 30 seconds to tell me what you think about this. And I have more on this story as well. And then you have to hear Katie Hobbs. The crowd was against her at the Buc-ee's, and you have to hear what this person said. God, she can't be the governor. A friend of mine sent me a message about the video you're going to hear. She can't really be the governor. That's coming up after 5:30. It is your afternoon addiction.
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3: 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And you can watch on the 550 KFYI YouTube channel. So thank you very much wherever you're watching. Quick three things that I think you need to know. Now there's apparently a story out about Nancy Guthrie. Holy smokes. Where there was another ransom note where they admitted that they, and this ransom note says, ABC News had the story, that Nancy Guthrie died shortly after being abducted. We have not heard about this yet, but now this is out. I don't know if it's true or not. ABC News has it, so that's the latest when it comes from them. Holy smokes. Second thing that I think you need to know, Vice President Vance says, all these stories about Iran walking out of negotiations, he said, they're all just, don't believe the Iranian state media with their social media. We met for 9 hours. 9 hours. Third thing that I think you need to know. You had the last day of work for Tulsi Gabbard as the director of national intelligence, and she released hundreds of emails and documents showing that Anthony Fauci was corrupt as hell, that Anthony Fauci lied to Congress. He's got a pardon, but is it a legit pardon? He worked within the intelligence community to lie about how the COVID scam happened because he was using taxpayer dollars to fund the Wuhan Institute of Virology, where it all came from. We'll get to this after the 6 o'clock news. It is groundbreaking stuff what Tulsi Gabbard put out there. So there you go. Three things I think you need to know. Now back to Ruben Gallego. And this is a big deal, man, that, again, he used campaign cash to go to the Super Bowl here in Arizona in 23, to go on family trips to Miami and Chicago, Disneyland, Disney World, all that stuff. And he's trying to say, I'm a young father with kids. Shut your mouth. Again, a person with his campaign said was with his campaign. Talked to Politico. Person familiar with his spending said he just spends his campaign account like it's his personal slush fund. He's using campaign cash to live a luxury lifestyle. Now, and apparently there's more and more stories about Ruben thinking about a presidential run in 28. God, that's the best they could do. That's the best. The person familiar with Rubin's spending said there was a concern among some members of Gallego's inner circle that he would not pass the required vetting to be president or vice president. Holy smokes. Quote, any person close to Gallego would know that he's one of the most vetted candidates after his tough 2024 campaign where millions of dollars were spent against him. Despite that, he overperformed the top of the ticket. Now he's focused on delivering Arizonans and electing Democrats, blah, blah, blah. But he would not do this. He would not pass it. Because of his ties to Swalwell, the way he spends money. That was a statement, by the way, that was given on behalf of Gallego. So here's the thing. Did he break the law? Politico reports federal lawmakers can legally use campaign committee funds for travel, food, events, and even childcare as long as those funds are not for personal use. They can't cover activities that would exist irrespective of the campaign. This is where the big cheat comes in, right? Because it gets to be a bit of a gray area. Lawmakers have broad latitude to use money they raise as long as it has some fundraising function. Ruben Gallego has leaned into that leeway with his three children, his wife, her mom, and their full-time au pair. He has one of those, an au pair, that joined them on the donor's dime, according to the person who was granted anonymity to speak candidly about the situation.
0: And he was crying about daycare, and he has a private au pair.
3: Yes, he's got a nanny. Like, his wife is a lobbyist. Is she still working? Who is taking care of the children? I mean,
0: the au pair.
3: Yeah, I mean, when our boys were young, Abby and I were working, and we had to pay daycare.
0: Dude.
3: Oof. Right?
0: I don't miss those days.
3: So again, the source said his spending habits are a big concern that he would not pass vetting for VP or president. The fact that the Democrats have to actually turn to this is pretty funny. In February of 23, after he launched his bid for Senate, he was a congressman. That's when he went to State Farm Stadium in Glendale for the Super Bowl. It was billed as a fundraiser for the Swayego, Eric Swalwell, Ruben Gallego, Swayego Victory Fund. Tickets to attend cost $5,000. It was a pregame brunch. You could go to that independently for $1,000. They apparently raised $56,505, all but $900 of which the FEC logged between January 31st and February 13th of that same year. They spent $34,000+ on event tickets. They spent about $2,700 at the Henry, which is in Phoenix. By the way, you know who was a donor to this committee where Rubin was spending all the money? Rick Smith, the CEO of Axon, who, according to former state representative and current congressional candidate Joe Chaplick, Axon was willing to grease politicians in the state house here for their vote for the Axon bill so they could become, I don't know, apartment builders. Who the hell knows?
0: Super Axon.
3: Yeah. So that guy's, he's all about him, huh? Yeah. So he has some problems. And again, to me, it's not just this story, but nothing about this story will do anything yet. Because again, if you have a Nazi tattoo on your chest, the Democrats support you. I mean, you have to do a lot more. If Ruben Gallego got a Nazi tattoo on his chest or someplace on his body, it wouldn't hurt him as much because the Democrats are that messed up. But I look at this as this story, and I could be wrong, but I look at it as a gateway drug as to something more serious that's going to come down the line. Like, they're just greasing the skids on this guy, giving him the warnings. Hey, Ruben, don't run again. You saw what happened to Swalwell. The more serious stuff's going to come out. There must be something that has to be coming out. Otherwise, why would the left want to wreck Ruben Gallego? Huh. By the way, there was a pack retreat at Disney World where Ruben Gallego brought his wife, kids, and their au pair. And another to Disneyland. Wife and kids went to that one. Spent almost $1,500 in meals and hotels, not including the flights. The Gallegos also used PAC money to travel to St. Bart's for Sidney Gallego's boss's birthday. They used PAC money for that? And they went to Miami for Sidney Gallego, her birthday. They spent almost more than $9,000 at a Lowe's hotel on Miami Beach. PAC money for that. Gallego traveled to Chicago's Little Village neighborhood in November of last year to denounce the ICE cracking down. Family stayed in a vacation rental there. Almost $1,500 in campaign money for that, too.
1: Huge.
3: They're spending money to go to St. Bart's? To Miami for his wife's birthday? That's some problems right there, man. Speaking of problems, and you can hit me up on the talkbacks, and I'll get to those. KK Katie Hobbs went to Bucky's that opened in Arizona for the first time. The crowd didn't like her, you'll hear that, but then she did an interview afterwards where she sounded like somebody that should never run for public office. That bad. I have that for you. It's coming up. Garrett Lewis with you. It is your afternoon addiction.
2: Bucky's Mania hits Arizona. I'm Brad Siegel, KNST News. Bucky's Travel Center is now open. The massive gas station and convenience store in Goodyear off Interstate 10 in Bullard Avenue welcome visitors at 6 this morning. Governor Katie Hobbs was on hand for the ribbon-cutting ceremony.
4: As governor, I have attended countless ribbon-cuttings, groundbreakings, launch announcements, expansions, grand openings, and I don't think that there has been anyone that has had as much interest and enthusiasm as this one.
2: The 74,000-square-foot property offers 120 refueling stations with roughly 40,000 cars expected to travel through during opening week. It's the first Bucky's location in Arizona. 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Ballots are set to be mailed out on Wednesday as early voting begins. And Tucson gas prices are down slightly to start the week, according to AAA data. I'm Brad Siegel, KNST, AM 790, Tucson's most stimulating.
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0: Josh Garrelou's with you. It's your afternoon addiction. Thank you for listening and for watching and all that great stuff. The fact that Ruben Gallego is trying to cry like poverty. I have three small kids under 10. I need campaign cash to go to St. Bart's with my wife. I mean, what a slime ball. By the way, you get to see any local media do anything about that? Any questions to him? Probably not. So there's got to be something else on him. Speaking of other dopey Democrats, KK Katie Hobbs shows up today at the Buc-ee's. Brand new Buc-ee's, first one ever in Arizona, happens to be in the West Valley in Goodyear. She shows up first. I have the video. It's on my X that you're about to hear part of it, at least. At Garrett Lewis on X and Instagram. If you see the video, and I've got a lot of talkbacks about this, I thought she shaved her head. She's got this like silver hair that was pulled back so tightly and like greased down, but then with the sun shining off it, I'm like, did she shave her head? Like, did she go Jada Smith? Is it Jada Pinkett Smith? Is that what? She shows up. And the crowd at Buc-ee's, this gas station, but apparently it's a gas station of gas stations. And again, they should have had her speaking from the bathroom because she loves to hide in bathrooms. So she won't debate, but she shows up at a Buc-ee's. She can't even actually speak normally. There's no authenticity. She was reading from an iPad. It's great to be here and stuff. So I want you to hear part of KK Katie Hobbs. Apparently, well, she got booed, and then her staff had to save her.
1: And I'm really excited to
0: see. Wait, let me go back. Listen.
2: Governor Katie Hobbs.
0: Yes.
1: Good morning, everyone.
0: You heard the boos, right? And you know, it was her staff that was saving her. Otherwise, they would have cheered for her right away. But as soon as they heard the booing, that's what made them go, oh, crap, we got to cheer. Right? And although it makes no sense. Otherwise, again, just in case you missed it.
1: Good morning, everyone. I am so excited to be here with all of you. I've never been to a Buc-ee's, so this is my first Buc-ee's. And I'm really excited to see what all the excitement is about.
0: The energy. I just feel it. I'm so excited to see what this is all about. Everything's on an uptick. Okay. So you have that. And again, it's on my Facebook at Garrett Lewis Radio, on my X and Instagram. Follow me at Garrett Lewis. You could see that for yourself. Now, she did an interview with a Phoenix TV station after that. If you thought that was bad, that... There were, I don't think she won. I think this was stolen. I think Carrie won. But there were people that voted for this. This is why not everybody should vote or be licensed to drive, okay? She was asked about this event. Listen to what she said.
3: Well, it's not every day that we get a Buc-ee's in Arizona. I mean, this is a nationally known brand. People plan road trips around Buc-ee's locations, and now one of those locations is here in Arizona. So it means more visitors. It's something for Arizonans to experience, and I'm just really excited.
0: Oh, my God.
4: Was that more booing in the back?
0: That was Darren.
4: Oh, oh my God.
0: But do you hear how they... I'm so excited for this Buc-ee's. This is how a person speaks. If this person worked in your office, you would go to your boss and say, you got to fire this person. They're a disgrace. Like, they represent our company. This is awful. This is terrible.
3: And now one of those locations is here in Arizona. So it means more visitors. It's something for Arizonans to experience. And I'm just really excited.
0: It's like she was told to memorize certain talking points. And she is just racing through her mind to try to make sure she doesn't forget them and get them all out as soon as she possibly can. Abraham Lincoln was born on March 7th. It's like doing a report in front of a class, trying to get everything out. I got to remember this stuff. All right, Katie.
4: I just want you to keep playing her.
0: Well, okay, there's more. I remember. Katie, they're going to ask you what you're excited about. Okay? Memorize it.
3: So everyone talks about the brisket, and I love a good brisket, so I'm excited about that. But also, and I have no idea what beaver nuggets are, like, but you got to get them, right?
0: Oh, God.
4: That's your girl, dude.
0: No, it's not. How dare you? That's funny. That's funny. Oh, my gosh. If I could live my whole life without hearing Katie Hobbs say beaver nugget.
4: Beaver nuggets. Play it again. Play it again.
0: Beaver
4: she
0: nugget.
4: She likes the nuggets?
0: Beaver.
3: But you got to get them, right?
0: Oh, wait. I got it.
4: Right?
0: Here we go. I love a good brisket. No, you don't.
3: But also, and I have no idea what beaver nuggets are, but you got to get them, right?
0: Where was Warren Peterson? How could the silver beaver not be at Bucky's? Beaver nuggets.
2: Nice beaver.
0: Do they serve lizard? Was Rodney Glassman there?
4: Oh, they have beef jerky.
0: Lizard nuggets.
4: Lizard nuggets.
0: So there you go. Like, so she's excited for the brisket and the beaver nuggets. And they'll get Katie, they're going to ask you some more things about Bucky's, how it impacts Arizona. Katie, memorize this.
4: Give her a taco.
0: Memorize this. And say it.
3: I mean, it is important to, because of the jobs that it creates for Arizonans and the opportunity that means. And we've been attracting businesses of all kinds here, just experiencing so much growth that is providing jobs for Arizonans. This is one more example of that and just showing kind of the momentum that we have going for us here.
0: I memorized everything and I got it out. I got it all out. Wow. We went from 4th to 47th in job creation. I think now we're at 45th. Again, the Biggs people should be wrecking her with this. Just flat out wrecking her with this.
4: I'm looking at the chat on YouTube.
0: Yeah.
4: AZGOP Twitter says, even Bucky's can't sell Katie Hobbs.
0: Oh, I love it. Excellent. Well done. Thank you very much.
4: Appreciate
0: Thank you,
4: you
0: for adding.
4: Yeah.
0: Oh, my gosh. The Biggs campaign should be just destroying her over this, okay? And I just don't see it. I don't see it on the social media. Like, there's other things. Like, okay, besides going to Bucky's and searching for beaver nuggets, Katie Hobbs vetoed. Wait till you hear what she vetoed. She is protecting illegal immigrants so much. Wait till you hear what she vetoed. I have it for you. It's coming up. Gara Lewis with you. It is your afternoon addiction.
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0: 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And you can watch on the 550 KFYI YouTube channel where they are going bananas about the the Katie Hobbs stuff. And where my mother is texting me, you should have worn the green shirt I got you for Father's Day. So that's always nice.
1: Your mom dresses you too?
0: She tries. She was like, I know I wore a white shirt a couple of weeks, just a white t-shirt that I have. It's nice. It looked like an undershirt. I didn't wear an undershirt. Just stop. Let it go.
1: It's very Don Johnson of you. Mr. Vice.
0: Don Johnson days. Anyway, it's a good shirt. Anyway, I have to deal with that. Okay? I have to deal with that. So some talkbacks really quick about KK Katie Hobbs.
2: Well, Katie reminds me of Nuke LaLoosh, and Kevin Costner is trying to teach him what to say when he gets to the big show. You know, take one day at a time. I'm just here to help the club. I'll do whatever I can to help the team.
0: I love it.
3: Oh, I'm so excited.
0: Yeah, exactly. From Bull Durham. From Bull Durham. Classic. American classic right there. One more about KK Katie.
4: Hey, Garrett.
0: Yes.
4: If Katie Hobbs
0: yes.
4: were a Republican and basically Donald Trump, but still had the Katie Hobbs voice, I would still want to drive off a cliff.
0: Okay.
4: I implore you to please dub in anyone's voice but hers so I can at least listen to her at Bucky's before I crash my car.
0: I understand. I feel your pain.
1: Darren's the new Katie Hobbs.
0: Yeah, there it
1: Darren,
0: is.
1: Go.
0: There it is. So the Arizona Senate Republicans put out a press release today about the vetoes Katie Hobbs did. You ready for this? She vetoed a bunch of bills. One of them, Senate Bill 1055. You know what it would have done? Required law enforcement to call ICE or Border Patrol if they arrest someone for a crime that's here illegally. She vetoed that. How could you be against that? Not only are you an illegal, you commit a crime, and she vetoed that this would have required law enforcement to notify the feds if a person was arrested for committing a crime and they were here illegally. She vetoed that bill. She vetoed SB 1421. That would have stopped banks and credit unions, check cashing places from accepting special IDs that are made for people here illegally, like the matricula consular card. It would have made it harder for people without legal status to get loans, certain loans, and send large amounts of money out of the country. Katie Hobbs

0: and smuggling. She vetoed that. She vetoed Senate Bill 1511, which would have required, you ready for this? It would have required drivers using special commercial driver's licenses to prove they're here legally when they operate those big rigs and other large commercial vehicles like the tractor trailers. She vetoed that. It would have given law enforcement tools to take unsafe drivers and vehicles off the road. So she wants people that are here illegally to be able to be big truck drivers. Might not be able to speak English. Could be very dangerous for us. Katie Hobbs is okay with that. She vetoed the bill that would have stopped that. So this was 1, 2, 3, 4, 5, 6 of them that she had just vetoed. These are all part of border security bills. And she sided with the illegals. You're not going to hear this anywhere else. Kudos to the Arizona Senate Republicans for putting this out. Good job. It's very important. I'll even share this on my ex at Garrett Lewis so you can see it for yourself. Follow me and like me there at Garrett Lewis. My gosh. Really bad stuff for Katie Hobbs that everybody needs to know. Fighting for illegals more than Americans. She fights for illegals instead of making sure your family is going to be safe. That's what she does. I have more. Fauci needs to be arrested. I don't know if he can. He got an auto pen pardon. As a matter of fact, there's news out that Fauci was begging for a pardon. I'll get you that. And this information that was released about Fauci, he lied to Congress. This is maybe why he was begging for a pardon. Wait till you hear this. It's coming up. Garrett Lewis with you. It's your afternoon addiction.
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9: Allegations targeting an Arizona lawmaker. I'm Brad Siegel, KNST News. Arizona Senator Ruben Gallego is being accused of using campaign money for personal use. KNST's Wendy Swanson has more.
10: An investigative report by Politico says the Democratic senator used campaign cash to fund family trips and for childcare expenses. The outlet says Gallego used $18,000 in funds from his leadership PAC for babysitting reimbursements since 2019. Trips to the Super Bowl, Disneyland, and Disney World were also allegedly paid for. Federal law says politicians can use funding for childcare and travel, but only if it coincides with fundraising events. Wendy Swanson, KNST News.
9: Vice President J.D. Vance postponing his trip to Arizona, the Arizona Republican Party confirming the news to multiple media outlets. Vance was originally set to speak at a campaign event in Oro Valley today. However, he was in Switzerland over the weekend to participate in peace talks between the U.S. and Iran. It's unclear when the event will be rescheduled. Arizona's first Buc-ee's Travel Center is now open. The massive gas station and convenience store in Goodyear off Interstate 10 and Bullard Avenue started welcoming visitors at 6 o'clock this morning. It covers roughly 74,000 square feet. It offers 120 refueling stations with roughly 40,000 cars expected to travel through during opening week. Governor Hobbs on hand for the ribbon-cutting ceremony this morning. I'm Brad Siegel, KNST AM 790, Tucson's most stimulating.
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4: You're the massive ordnance penetrator. 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
5: Ah, that's right. Garrett Lewis with you. 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And you could be in the chat where you're getting real-time reaction from people, and it's really good. And we're getting a ton of talkbacks and everything else. Katie Hobbs, boot at the Bucky. See the video on my Instagram and Twitter at Garrett Lewis. Apparently, I've been told by Facebook that my Facebook page may be deleted in the next 24 hours. Commies. I have no idea why. The hell did I do? So who knows? We'll see if it lasts. If it doesn't, whatever. Now, I'm trying to appeal it, but to appeal it, it's like listening to Chinese AI to figure out what you have to do it. So it's just, it's stupid. It turns out that Tulsi Gabbard, on her last day as the director of national intelligence, dropped a gigantic bomb on Anthony Fauci. Now, we'll see if anything comes of it, but it should be hopefully something good. Rand Paul, the senator, said he keeps telling DOJ, let's do it. Let's go after the guy. Let's do it. But he did get a pardon. He did get a pardon from Joe Biden. Or was it Joe Biden? Okay, Nick Shirley, phenomenal young investigative journalist. He spoke to Ed Martin. Ed Martin is President Trump's pardon lawyer. Okay, and Ed had a couple of interesting things to say before I get to the Fauci stuff, because this has to deal with the pardon. Listen to Ed Martin.
6: The only signature on pardons that you see with a wet pen is Hunter Biden, which was signed at Thanksgiving. All the rest are auto pen, which is begs another question.
5: Ooh, so Hunter's the only one that got a legit pardon that Joe actually signed. The rest is auto pen. And apparently there's an email, a bunch of emails, an email chain, Fauci's lawyers and the Biden White House.
6: You can see, and these are email exchanges where Fauci, Dr. Fauci's lawyer is saying, will there be pardons for Fauci? And then in the morning of January 20th, and just in time for the change of the presidency, Fauci got his pardon. And you have to accept, under American law, the one thing the Supreme Court has said is you have to accept the pardon. So Fauci immediately had his lawyer say, I accept the pardon, and sent that in. So they were very aware that they needed that, and they wanted it.
5: Fauci was begging for a pardon. Begging for a pardon. Why do you think he was begging for that pardon? And if you recall, I know I do, I believe that pardon went back like for like 10 years. It covered him from like 2014 to 2024. And it's all because Anthony Fauci, and the info is now out. You're going to hear from Tulsi Gabbard in just a second. But Anthony Fauci lied to Congress. Anthony Fauci used my money and your money, taxpayer cash, to fund the Wuhan Institute of Virology, where the China virus scam originated. He did all this. So Tulsi Gabbard's last day in office, she explained the bombs that she dropped on Fauci's head.
7: Before the COVID pandemic, Dr. Fauci, as head of the National Institute of Allergy and Infectious Diseases, provided millions in U.S. taxpayer dollars to fund dangerous gain-of-function research on bat coronaviruses at the Wuhan Institute of Virology, work which is now widely viewed as the source of the unintentional lab leak that sparked the pandemic.
5: We're just getting started. So it's all there? And again, what did he do that was illegal? I think lying to Congress, obviously that is illegal. You're under oath, you lie. He funded the Wuhan lab with our money. Was it illegal? I don't know. It sucks. It's immoral. It's wrong. I don't know if it's illegal, though. But he's just a bad, bad, bad guy. Tulsi Gabbard, her last day of work, because she, remember, she resigned to take care of her husband who's got a rare form of cancer.
7: I'm releasing never-before-seen communications and documents that expose exactly how Fauci worked with politicized career leadership in the intelligence community to suppress the truth about his actions, the virus's lab leak origins, and his role in directing U.S. funding for this dangerous research that caused immeasurable harm and countless lost lives.
5: Maybe there could be some civil suits with all this information because of all the damage that he caused, right? I knew pretty much off the bat that this guy was up to no good when I was only on in Tucson on KNST. And Ryan can attest to this too. We were like, there's something wrong with this guy. You could just tell. He loved the attention.
8: Yep.
5: There was something sinister about this guy. It took some of the good media about 2 months or so to figure that out. Knew this pretty much after watching his first press conference. Something in my gut. Something was not good. Now, what do some of these documents show? Here's Tulsi Gabbard.
7: Now, these documents expose Fauci's direct role in influencing and manipulating IC assessments
5: intelligence
7: on COVID-19. And how Fauci lied to Congress in 2024 when under oath he denied knowledge of or participation in discussions with intelligence officials about viral research.
5: So that's the big lie. I never talked to anybody in the intelligence community. I didn't do that. Well, what else was it? What more was it? And she talks about the money aspect. Listen, she's just recapping the hundreds of emails and documents that she put out.
7: Dr. Fauci's close relationships with the intelligence community enabled him to assume three key roles that shield him from scrutiny. First, Dr. Fauci funded dangerous gain-of-function coronavirus research linked to Big Pharma and their pursuit of universal vaccines worth trillions of dollars.
5: So there it is. Fauci, the highest paid federal government employee, also was in on the cash. It was a revolving door from NIAID, where he worked, the FDA, all these government agencies, to Big Pharma and back, and Big Pharma and back. It was a revolving door. He funded the gain of function. He paid for, with your money and my money, he paid for the basically invention of these coronaviruses, knowing that his Big Pharma buddies said, if something goes out, we can get a universal vaccine. Create it so there's a demand for this. Create the virus. So there's a demand for our vaccine. And I don't know this for sure, but in my gut, it tells me that they said, Tony, you do this, there's some scratch in it for you, right? Well, you know, I'm glad that this broad is finally gone.
8: Dr. Fauci.
5: Yeah. Yeah, well, you know, I got to get out a little bit. She's trying to ruin me. But I've been very quiet. I've been very, very quiet.
8: Where you been at lately?
5: I've been swimming in the cash from the Big Pharma people. It's where I've been. And then while I'm taking my laps like Scrooge McDuck, I hear that Tulsi's going to out me. Well, I got that pardon. We begged, we pleaded, we got the pardon. So I think I'm going to be okay. And I'll continue to be just fine. Fauci hiding out. There's more, though. Maybe he'll come back. Because there's more. What he did to the intelligence community. What he did to lie to the American public. All these documents are out. And the media sucked up to this guy, man. They made him into this living legend. And the same media want to tell you what's going on with Iran and Trump and everything else. What a bunch of losers. There's more. Wait till you hear it. It's coming up. It is your afternoon addiction.
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5: 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Number one, Ruben Gallego in hot water again. Used campaign cash to spend on his family, for his wife to celebrate in St. Bart's for her birthday in Miami, trips to Disneyland and Disney World. And he's trying to say, oh, these are just fundraising trips. Sure they are, Ruben. Sure they are. Second thing I think you need to know, Major League Baseball says they will not threaten three Giants pictures for playing with regular ball caps on Pride Night that had Bible verses on it. They wrote to Senator Josh Hawley, said, all right, we regret it. Sorry about that. You know, this is why you have to stand up to the bullies, right? That's why I have to stand up to the bullies. Third thing, I think you need to know, now it's coming out that there was a ransom note about Nancy Guthrie allegedly claiming she died right after being abducted and the abductor apologized. We think. We don't quite know. But that's the latest. Three things I think you need to know. Now, back to the Tulsi Gabbard dropping dirt on Anthony Fauci, because I will never, ever forget what happened in those years, 2020 through, what do you want to say, 2023? I mean, you remember what Joe Biden,
0: right?
5: He tried to force everybody to get the COVID shot in order to have a job in this country. Tell me he wasn't on the take too. But Fauci continued not only, again, to fund the Wuhan Institute of Virology, fund this gain of function, this dangerous, it's like Frankenstein, it's dangerous stuff. Let's create viruses. And then we'll have a cure. We'll have a reason. Like, what? He even, and this is part of the information that was released by Tulsi Gabbard, how he manipulated the intelligence community, the IC intelligence community.
1: Dr. Fauci was the behind-the-scenes advisor who, alongside his hand-picked so-called experts, pushed the intelligence community to endorse a natural animal origin to hide his dangerous gain-of-function research that he funded using taxpayer dollars.
5: Yep.
1: All of this in a deliberate attempt to cover up the truth and shift the blame and attention away from Fauci's own actions.
5: Yep. Let's do this so they don't look at who actually paid for this, because it has nothing to do with it. We hope. But, you know, they covered this, the media did, in such sick ways. Remember, they had the running count of the amount of people that died, that were in hospitals, that had it. They even purposefully skewed the numbers to make them seem bigger by adding everything up, even when people didn't have it. Do you remember that?
2: There's that guy got killed in a motorcycle accident, died from COVID.
5: COVID, yep. Fell off a ladder, COVID. But they covered it like crazy. Biggest story ever for the media. And now that you have the director of national intelligence declassifying, thanks to President Trump's executive order, and releasing information about how corrupt Anthony Fauci was, they don't cover it. They cover it to scare you. Not this, though. Did you hear? Do you even watch TV news? I mean, I went to the websites, the paper websites here in Arizona. I don't see any stories about what happened. It's like they're trying to protect him and they don't want you to know, because it also eats at their credibility. Because they pump this stuff like crazy to you, hoping you'd believe it. What now? And that's part of it, right? Here's more of Tulsi Gabbard.
1: Third, Dr. Fauci became the nation's pandemic pundit.
5: Yep.
1: And he publicly pushed lies, disinformation, and censorship using every platform available.
5: He did. And maybe that's why the media in Arizona will not cover this. But I mean, just think about it. How scumbaggery is it? And I love that word I created. It's big levels of scumbaggery. If you're one of the local TV stations in Arizona, in Phoenix, or in Tucson, where you just had the running tally of COVID, you're talking about no hospital beds left, all this other stuff.
2: Breathing machines.
5: Right, yep. You know, putting out BS crap about the COVID shots, safest thing ever. And the guy that was in charge of it all, behind it all, him and the scarf queen, as Rush called her, Deborah Birx, they were behind it all. And the information is out showing how corrupt and deceitful they were. You want to know how deceitful? Here's more from Tulsi Gabbard.
1: Now, according to hundreds of reviewed emails, which are included in this release, the intelligence community almost always incorporated Fauci's recommendations.
5: Mm-hmm.
1: He promoted a fraudulent paper whose publication he helped prompt as legitimate information for intelligence community consideration.
5: Wow.
1: Senior analysts praised Dr. Fauci, not as a policymaker.
5: Hang on. A little longer. You heard that, right? That is a big deal. He promoted a fraudulent paper to try to get people in the media to believe what he was saying. As a paper being a study. Oh, man. Man. And Fauci lied, man. He lied.
1: He blatantly lied to Congress under oath during his 2024 testimony to the House Select Subcommittee on the Coronavirus Pandemic, mm-hmm. denying that he ever spoke to any intelligence agency about COVID. Now, the correspondence I'm releasing today directly contradicts his sworn testimony.
5: There you go. Because he did again. He was telling them. She just said it. The intelligence community, he talked to them and they backed just about every single thing that he said. And yet he gets in front of Congress and he's like, I've never talked to the intelligence community about COVID. That's why he wanted, and he knew this was going to happen. That's why his lawyers were all over the Biden White House on January 20th, 2025. Did he get the pardon done yet? Did he get the pardon done yet?
2: Well, somebody got it done. Either it was Joe or the auto pen.
5: It wasn't Joe, according to Ed Martin at the Trump administration. The only actual pen signing of a pardon went to Hunter in November of 25. So I'm assuming all of the ones that were there that last day, they were all auto pen. There's a couple more I need you to hear. Because there were some intelligence analysts that challenged Fauci. There were some whistleblowers. Did you hear what happened to these people? I have that for you. Oh, yeah. It's coming up. You don't want to miss it. Garrett Lewis with you. It is your afternoon addiction.
0: Bucky's Mania hits Arizona. I'm Brad Siegel, KNST News. Bucky's Travel Center is now open. The massive gas station and convenience store in Goodyear off Interstate 10 in Bullard Avenue welcome visitors at 6 this morning. Governor Katie Hobbs was on hand for the ribbon-cutting ceremony.
3: As governor, I have attended countless ribbon cuttings, groundbreakings, launch announcements, expansions, grand openings, and I don't think that there has been anyone that has had as much interest and enthusiasm as this one.
0: The 74,000 square foot property offers 120 refueling stations with roughly 40,000 cars expected to travel through during opening week. It's the first Bucky's location in Arizona. 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Ballots are set to be mailed out on Wednesday as early voting begins. And Tucson gas prices are down slightly to start the week, according to AAA data. I'm Brad Siegel, KNST, AM 790, Tucson's most stimulating.
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1: Hey, Garrett.
0: Yes.
1: You have to remember
0: that
1: pardon is only good if he is subpoenaed by Congress. He has to tell every last bit of truth. Otherwise, that pardon is no good.
0: Interesting.
1: Roger, Post Falls.
0: Thank you.
1: Hey, great show. Listen every day.
0: Thank you.
1: Love it.
0: Thank me too. Well, that's pretty cool to know. Post Falls, Iowa. I'm sorry. Iowa, right? Idaho.
2: Garrett, this is Sean over in Houston, Texas. Love you, miss you, love
0: He's
2: the show.
0: Swimming.
2: You also forgot to include with all the Fauci stuff. The AIDS pandemic that occurred back in the 80s was also Fauci back then. Also, don't forget his beagle test.
0: That's right.
2: That he did on all the little beagles with the sand flies.
0: Yep.
2: He's an evil, evil human being.
0: You're right. Great one listening on the free iHeartRadio app from Houston, where it sounds like he's either canoeing or on a rowboat. What is going on with that? Anybody else have to pee?
3: Maybe it was a hot tub.
0: Well, that would be new.
3: Would it?
0: I've never heard anybody say, I'm listening to you in the hot tub right now.
4: You want to come over and hang out in the hot tub?
0: That's a little weird. We've already gone over that story.
4: Exactly.
0: We've already gone over that story. All right, back to Tulsi, because we're not done with this yet. Okay? We're not done with this yet. There were people that tried to stand up to Fauci. Okay? And it did not go over well. It stinks, to be honest with you. Listen to this.
5: Senior leaders also sought to undermine whistleblowers by removing anonymity, which is required in the whistleblower process, as they made their complaints, and also insisting that their managers or attorneys be present during ODNI meetings where these whistleblowers were coming forward with their testimony, obviously creating an atmosphere of intimidation.
0: That was it. Yep, so whistleblowers, they were punished 1,000%, and there's more.
5: And we received statements from multiple whistleblowers revealing that the intelligence analysts who dared to challenge Dr. Fauci's COVID origin conclusions faced threats of retaliation, marginalization, and many suffered career setbacks.
0: But he's a nice guy.
5: For example, a contractor was terminated just days after coming forward to ODNI as a whistleblower. Another example, those who advocated for the lab leak hypothesis or expressed dissenting views were reminded by their managers that leadership would determine which analysts would be promoted and which would not.
0: Wow.
5: The message was clear. Go along or be punished.
0: But the Dems will say that Trump is a dictator. Trump is a tyrant, right? But Fauci. You know, Garrett, if these people would have said anything, I would have been done for. So I had to do what needed to be done because the people needed to get the COVID shots. Not because it was going to do anything good, but because I needed the cash. Fauci back to hiding out. This guy's a scumbag. 1,000%. Intelligence analysts threatened, whistleblowers punished, threatened, all that stuff. One more from Tulsi.
5: Now, after years of lies and censorship and cover-ups, the American people deserve transparency, truth, and accountability. The tactics that were used to hide the truth are straight from the deep state playbook.
0: Oh.
5: Politicized self-serving leaders like Dr. Fauci covered up their own wrongdoing and abuses of power, manipulated intelligence, lied to Congress, and undermined a duly elected president by restricting his access to the vital facts he needed to keep the country safe.
0: Yep.
5: It's time you know the truth.
0: Now, listen, this is all great, and she's 100% right. And think about what he told Trump and the public influence and the public pressure and all that stuff. I remember the videos when the media would try to make fun of Trump and just people on social media because Trump would say stuff and Fauci, he would scratch his head. You ever see those videos?
3: Yeah.
0: You could interpret that as to him thinking, God, Trump's an idiot. But looking back now, part of me can look at that and say, what if he's just genuinely sweating? Like, I'm going to get caught. Because Trump was not doing everything that he said. I don't know.
3: That's interesting.
0: But, you know, I'm glad she put all this stuff out there. Everyone needs to know it. Question everything. But when is this guy going to finally get picked up? When is something going to happen? We all want this. And it's frustrating. It's so frustrating. Because I don't want to forget this, because I never want it to happen again. There was a story put out by John Solomon from justthenews.com. U.S. intelligence located video proving coronavirus research in China, even as Fauci continued to deny it. Yeah. The year after the China virus scam reached the U.S., a U.S. intelligence official flagged a video circulating online showing a government-funded scientist admitting publicly that his colleagues in China had manipulated spike proteins on coronaviruses. During this time, Fauci continued to double down on his claim that his office had not funded gain-of-function research at the Wuhan lab in China, where the scientists conducted these experiments. Fauci's apparatus, it says here in justthenews.com, had also ruthlessly cracked down on questions into the origins of the China virus, seeking to discredit theories that the virus may have escaped containment in a lab accident.
6: Wow.
0: An intelligence community official wrote in an email to colleagues, "Hey guys, just saw this video online." Email was released in a new batch of the COVID-19 documents declassified by Tulsi Gabbard, like she was talking about. Anyway, the individual wrote, "It's from a 2016 New York Academy of Medicine meeting where Daszak, remember Peter Daszak? I believe it was it Health Eco? Eco Health Alliance. That's what he got money for, his Eco Health Alliance. It was like it laundered the money. Fauci gave it to that, then Eco Health Alliance gave it to the Wuhan lab. So this video was from a 2016 New York Academy of Medicine meeting where Peter Daszak talks about his colleagues in China manipulating the spike protein on coronaviruses to make them more virulent. Why can't I speak now? Virulent. So they were literally manipulating the viruses, hoping that something could come along, which of course then they could create an alleged cure for, right? And they could all get money. Daszak said, "We found other coronaviruses in bats. Some of them look very similar to SARS. So we sequenced the spike protein, the protein that attaches to cells. Then I didn't do this work. My colleagues in China did the work. You create pseudoparticles. You insert the spike proteins from the viruses, see if they bind to human cells." So again, this is awful. This is evil. This is terrible. Is it illegal? The lying is, right? The lying is. He needs to go back, doesn't he? Think so.
7: Garrett, what Congress needs to do with Dr. Fauci is to subpoena him in Congress and ask him questions about his crimes. And if he lies, he's lying after the fact. There's no pardon for that. So he's going to have to tell the truths. So either way, everybody will know what he did.
0: I'm with you. They better get him back. You can't let this stop. I don't Iran, I get it. It's important, everything. But this is a big deal. More talkbacks about this as well. This is crazy stuff. But this, it's all coming out, and it should be out there, and yet our media is not covering it. What are they covering? They're covering a freaking reflection pool in D.C. What? It's your afternoon addiction.
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20: Looking good tonight on 10 east and westbound. No accidents to report or major delays. Now, there is some construction long-term for about another year that has narrowed down eastbound 10 between the Benson Highway and Alvernon. There's a crash, entries on Oracle near Ina, and construction southbound Park closed 22nd Street to 36th Street. I'm Lee Powell, checking the roads.
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27: Back-to-back losses hang over the Diamondbacks going into tonight's series opener in St. Louis. Merrill Kelly takes the ball for the Snakes. The Cardinals will visit the Packers for a joint practice this summer. The teams will work out together before the LaFleur Bowl in week 3 of the preseason. NFL Players Union Chief J.C. Treader isn't ready to negotiate a new CBA, telling Sports Illustrated he's getting input from members first. I'm Frank Aaron.
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0: Gary Lewis with you. 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Really quick, and I have some more talkbacks about all this stuff. But again, Katie Hobbs, I have the video on my X and Instagram at Garrett Lewis and Facebook, Garrett Lewis Radio. She went to the brand new Buc-ee's, first ever Buc-ee's in Arizona. She was there and she got booed.
1: Governor Katie Hobbs.
0: Her staff heard the boos.
2: Good morning, everyone. I'm so excited to be here with all of you. I've never been to a Buc-ee's, so this is my first Buc-ee's, and I'm really excited to see what all the excitement is about.
0: Oh, God. Yeah. I get it. One talk back about that.
3: Hi, Garrett. This is Angela from Chandler.
0: Hi, Angela.
3: I hate to tell everybody, but you know, Carrie Lake tried to warn everybody.
0: Yeah.
3: And that we don't have Carrie to elect as a senator. Maybe she'll come back. Doubt it. She was right the whole time.
0: She was.
3: So what do we do now?
0: We have to get someone else. Would you want to come back if you had two elections stolen from you? I would want to do that. Carrie was nominated by President Trump to go be the ambassador, U.S. ambassador to Jamaica. I'd take that in a hot second.
4: I'm out.
0: Kidding me?
5: Get a new bathing suit, I'm out.
0: Exactly. I'm going to go hang out on the beach, make sure everything's good. That's pretty much what I would do. That's what I would do. But listen, I'm with you. Carrie would have been the greatest governor, definitely in Arizona, maybe the greatest governor in American history. She would have gotten the job done. Very easily, she would have gotten it done. Okay? Speaking of voting, really quick, we'll do more on this tomorrow. But a Biden... This is what we're dealing with. A Biden-appointed judge just stopped President Trump from making sure non-citizens would be removed from the voter rolls. Yep, a Biden-appointed federal judge just blocked President Trump's administration from using an up

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1: Glenn Beck is on.
2: Well, hello, America. Welcome. It's Monday. There's a lot to report on. Keir Starmer is out. There's news on the Iran front. It is the week before July 4th, and we're now arresting people because they are somehow or another just taking apart the Lincoln Memorial reflecting pool. I mean, what is wrong with people? But honestly, what the hell is wrong with you? We'll get into it. Not you. You know what I mean. In just a second, we're going to get into the five stories that I think are the... You know, I try to look at the news when I get in the morning and go, okay, so what is the news trying to teach us today? What is... So we can stop repeating it. What are the things we're supposed to learn? And today, it's very, very clear. I'll give you the five stories that are trying to tell us something, screaming from the sidelines. Pay attention, America. We'll do that next. First, let me tell you about Rough Greens. Your dog doesn't expect perfection from you. You know, he's seen you try to put furniture from IKEA together. He's watched you spend 45 minutes looking for your keys when they were in your hand the whole time. He's seen things, okay? He does appreciate it when you take good care of him. You know, he doesn't ask for much. A little food, a little attention, walk every now and then. Maybe a spot on the couch where you specifically told him he wasn't allowed to sit. But, you know, it's pretty easy. 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Rough Greens makes any dog food better. All right, let me tell you five stories here that I think are really, really important. And Keir Starmer is not in it, and neither is Iran. I'm going to start with the first story, the Fauci declassification. It's in the news again today. Thousands of records released through Tulsi Gabbard's office. And again, they show handpicked scientists who shape the intelligent community case against the lab leak theory. So these Fauci picks a bunch of scientists. They go and work with the CIA, and they get everything sidelined. And he had discussed vital research with the intel officials after telling Congress he hadn't done that. Okay, there's story one. Treat the lie to Congress part as an allegation, you know. But the structure in the story is true, okay? A scientific consensus was curated, not discovered. Okay, there's story number one. Story number two is a story that I'm going to try to get into a little later, Data Republican. There are all kinds of anti-data center grassroots movements that are happening. Happened over the weekend, a big one. A movement marketed as conservative, a pushback against AI data centers, turns out to be not so conservative. Anti-ICE NGO organizer, a DSA member, and Facebook bunny. It's AstroTurf wearing a red hat. I'll get into the full story on that a little later on in the program. Then the third story is the Lawfare court filing. A filing alleges that Arizona's Chris Mays and other swing state Democrats actually coordinated alternate elector prosecutions with the United States Democracy Center. They made strategic calls. They had texts. They, you know, all of it, which really kind of undercuts the claim that these cases were independently conceived. Again, alleged, not proven, but it looks pretty solid here. The shape is coordinated action dressed up as independent justice. Fourth story. Conservatives are now funding Democratic primaries. I guess it's you can't beat them, you join them, right? Is that the theory? FEC filings confirm Lead Left PAC, Real Change PAC, and Blue California PAC are actually Republican-aligned operations boosting the weaker Democrat to rig themselves an easier general election. How many times have we seen the left do this? Now, to be consistent, this is the one I'm not going to let off the hook because it's our side manufacturing an organic momentum. Same sin, different jersey, but it's still wrong. Fifth story, Russia's sabotage for hire reaching Starmer's door. Two men sentenced for arson on Keir Starmer-linked properties were recruited online by a handler called L Money. Moscow renting, you know, gig economy random, so the attack reads as a local political anger, while the Kremlin's fingerprints are all blurry on it. But the common link is the gap between the surface and the source. Every one of these stories is connected in that way. Something presented as organic, something that you think, oh my gosh, look at that. Look at that. Some grassroots political violence. Nope. It's Moscow behind it. Oh my gosh. Look at the Democrats picking the, no, it's the Republicans by it. Every single one, every single one. The prosecution, primary, all of it engineered underneath. The product being sold in all five cases isn't the cause itself. It's the appearance of spontaneity. Somebody paid to manufacture the look of the people going, these data centers, and we're all Republicans. They didn't arrive on their own on this. So what is the day trying to teach us? What is the news of the day trying to teach us? That the most important literacy skill of this moment isn't reading the claim. It's reading the coordination behind the claim. That's what you have to start getting good at. Who is actually behind all of this? Because you're being manipulated over and over and over and over again. The old question, is this true? The 26 question is not, is this true? It's, who assembled this? Who benefits if I believe it grew on its own? Every time you got to ask that question now. And here's the part that kind of hurts. The discipline only counts if you run it on your own side as well. Fauci and the AG's easy target for me. The PAC story is the tell here. A man who will, you know, expose AstroTurf only when the other team does it is not a truth teller. You can't camouflage the AstroTurf if it's on your side. The lesson of the day is keep the same X-ray running when the manufactured thing happens to be pointed in a direction that you like. It's wrong no matter what side. That's what I think the news is trying to teach us today. Now let's look at individual stories that are important. Let's go to Iran and what happened in Switzerland and what all of this means. There is a lake in Switzerland. It's beautiful. It's called Lucerne. Never been there, but I've seen pictures of it. The water is just this beautiful steel blue. The mountains come straight down to the shoreline. And for about 400 years, the only people who could afford that view were the kind of people who had nothing left to prove. This weekend, the most powerful people, at least powerful men in two civilizations, sat down next to that water to decide whether the world gets cheaper gas or another war. So let me tell you how we got to the edge of that lake. Let me tell you take one minute here and remind you what this war is really all about. Started last February, it was in the dark and strangely went all the way through, you know, in the morning, and we were still bombing in the morning. American and Israeli aircraft went in together. By sunrise, the supreme leader of Iran was dead. He was promising death to America. Suddenly, he's the one looking at like, hey, I'm shopping for a new casket. So what happens after that? He shops for a casket. Iran does what a cornered thing usually does. It reaches for the throat of the world economy, the Strait of Hormuz. It's a channel of water, 21 miles wide. And out of every four barrels that we, you know, use on planet Earth, one out of every four comes through that pass. And they mined it, they closed it. And just like that, a fight in the desert became a tax on every working family all around the world. 5 weeks later, ceasefire in April. Then something stranger happens. We get into the staring contest. Who's going to blink first? Week after week, Strait is open one day, shut the next. Iran selling passage to its friend and a knife to everybody else. Until last Tuesday, when Donald Trump sat down to dinner with Emmanuel Macron at the Palace of Versailles. All kinds of gold on the walls. You couldn't tell if he was at Versailles or at the White House. And he signs a memorandum to end it. It's a handshake. Okay. And it held for about 4 days. Because this weekend, Iran did it again. Revolutionary Guard announces the strait is closed. Blamed Israel. Blamed Lebanon. Blamed everything except the guys holding the mines. The president picks up the phone. He told Tehran, call your proxies off. And if you don't, his words, we'll hit Iran really hard again, just like last week, except harder. And then he said to the negotiators themselves, the men sitting at that table by the lake, he sent a message, okay? If you don't work this out, you probably won't even make it back home. Wow. So they say the talks collapse, okay? They collapse 80 minutes later. 80 minutes. I've sat through dentist appointments longer than that. The Iranians walked. Or did they? Depending on which side you believe, they most likely walked from one room to another. And I'm going to get into why I think that is happening. Nobody can really agree on what happened on the walk, but I'm telling you, I have this inkling that something deeper is happening, and I'll tell you about that. But let me just tell you what happened this morning. They go back to the table. The mediators, Qatar is there. Pakistan is there. They have a 60-day roadmap, a working committee and all of that stuff, whatever. Positive and construction atmosphere. That's what everybody's saying. The oil market believes about half of it. We're sitting at, Brent crude sitting at about high 70s a barrel. Okay, that's, down more than 2% on the day. And it's down a lot more than that. We were at $120 at the peak of the war. Goldman thinks the Gulf exports are back to normal by the end of July. So are we past this? At the gas pump? Probably. I don't know. The panic, I think, is over. The spike is behind us for a while. But the paper says peace, but the water says blockade still. Okay. The diplomats are toasting constructive atmosphere, but the actual count of oil tankers that moved through the strait this weekend was zero. Not low, zero. Traffic is running at about 2% of what it was before the war. And the smartest money in the market, the part of the price that bets on the future, not the headline, is still quietly pricing in a near zero chance that the strait fully reopens inside of 60 days. Traders are clapping with one hand, holding their wallet with the other hand. So the only question that's left really matters is the real one. What just happened? Will the shooting stay for the next couple of weeks or is this over? I don't know. Nobody does. Nobody does. The chances of this getting worse, however, nobody in the room actually wants to pull the trigger. We don't want to pull the trigger. They don't want to pull the trigger. But a real durable signed nuclear question is actually answered peace. It's, I don't know, 30%. Don't buy the parade. Don't buy the parade yet. President has told us a deal was imminent. You know how many times? 38 times since March. It's imminent. The deal is imminent. 38 times. So we didn't settle the enrichment. That's the reason why the bombs fell in the first place. They're going to pump that until later. Iran's own parliament still has to ratify this, maybe by Wednesday. And the whole truth is hanging, truce is hanging by a thread in Lebanon. So I don't know what's going to happen. However, let me take a quick break and I'll tell you what Jason and I are noticing behind the scenes. Because I told you last week, I think, again, Trump is finding out some things and there may be more going on behind the scenes. And then when you hear what happened just over the last couple of days, I think this could be right. Don't know because nobody knows anything on this. So don't get your panties in a wad. Just relax. We don't know anything, but let me give you some news that I haven't heard anybody talk about that I think actually means something. We'll do that next.
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2: I'm going to bring Jason in because, Jason, you and I were talking last week about what's really going on with the Supreme Leader. And I'm not sure if the Supreme Leader, I'm just not sure what's happening with the Supreme Leader because I'm seeing things that have never happened before. And the latest update here is a great example. You want to give us that?
5: Yeah, I don't know if he's still alive either. No one's seen from him, heard from him. All we've gotten is letters. There is no definitive answer on whether he actually is alive or not. And the weird thing about how what's happening in Iran right now has not been seen in the history of the Islamic Republic going all the way back to 1978-79. Over the weekend, Iran International was reporting on this very odd interview that happened on Iranian state TV. And a member of the hardliners within the parliament of Iran, one of their members was being interviewed on TV, and he held up top secret classified documents, which were correspondence that he said were from directly the Supreme Leader. And it was all about how he did not agree with this deal. There were multiple points in it that he said were the wrong direction, but others moved forward anyway. So what he's talking about is a disconnect between the hardliners, the 12ers, the IRGC, and directly their boss, the Supreme Leader, and then another faction, which I guess would be the diplomatic group, the president, the air quote elected officials. There's a disconnect right between them. And now you do not go against the Supreme Leader. He is basically the intercom directly to the 12th Imam. You do not do that.
2: He's the one talking. He is the one talking to the 12th Imam, you know, in the, I guess in the well or wherever the 12th Imam is, but he's the interface. So the 12ers do not take on unless he is so discredited within, you know, you've heard he's homosexual, et cetera, et cetera. So maybe he's so discredited, but I would think 12ers would just kill him if that were true and they'd get a new one. I don't know what's happening, but the fact that we haven't seen him and the fact, like I said last week, wait a minute. The Supreme Leader is coming out and saying, I disagree with these things, but we should do them. Wait, what? That doesn't make sense at all. Doesn't make sense at all in their culture. So something is going on, and I think we're going to find out sooner rather than later. I found also, Jason, it, and Ricky, I might want to hear you on this too. Have you ever seen in history a president threaten the diplomats and saying, you don't make a deal, you're not going to make it home? I've never seen that before.
5: I've never seen that either. Again, I think a lot of this is directly to see what happens within those internal divisions within Iran, how they respond. So what we actually saw off of that was they made the diplomats that are attending these talks. It caused them to make a public statement and also kind of a media circus to where they were apparently walking out and canceling the negotiations. Well, as you were describing earlier, that's not what was happening at all. So you have to wonder, is this just for a show or to save face or to appease certain sects within the Iranian government? But that's really what they're actually doing in reality.
2: Let me ask you this. Is this also to show the Iranian people or the IRGC?
5: Yeah.
2: Is this to expose them and to show them they're not really in charge? I mean, I don't know what the plan is here. I don't know what game is being played here, but there is a game being played, and it's being played. I mean, it's five-dimensional chess with Donald Trump and what's happening with the Supreme Leader. Something is going on. We're not going to find out now, but someday we're going to find out, and maybe sooner rather than later, what the heck is actually happening behind the scenes with the leadership in Iran, because it's fascinating.
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7: Vice President J.D. Vance says initial talks with Iran set a good foundation for future discussions about a number of key issues, including curbing Iran's nuclear ambitions. Vance made the comment in Switzerland today before boarding his flight back to Washington, D.C. He also said President Trump will be focused on Iran's actions during this 60-day negotiating window. Two more people have been arrested in connection with a plot to attack the UFC event at the White House. That's according to the Department of Justice. The men from Missouri and Washington have both been charged with one count of conspiracy to commit murder. They're also the sixth and seventh defendants to face charges in connection with the plot. Federal prosecutors say conspirators discussed ways to harm the event, which included using drones, carrying explosives, and then shoot fleeing guests. The Hockey Hall of Fame class of 2026 was revealed today. Power forward Keith Big Walt Tkachuk headlines the class, alongside longtime Boston Bruin Patrice Bergeron and goaltenders Carey Price and Pekka Rinne. I'm Rob.
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1: Next week, I'm in Washington, D.C. I'm giving, there's one day, I don't even know what day it is. I think I'm giving three different speeches in one day. And we'll put our calendar up so you can join us if, you know, for some of those happening in Washington, D.C. for the 250th anniversary. Next Saturday, America 250 comes to life, preserving the past, educating the future. I'm doing something in my small town community here up in Idaho. We're raising money to restore an old schoolhouse from the 1800s and to also build out the current public library. And Tanya and I have been helping out, and I wanted to volunteer my time as well. So I'm bringing some of my rare historic artifacts, telling really compelling stories that help shape the nation. We have two afternoon shows, a special dinner on show on Saturday night. You can reserve your seats now at OneidaStateAcademy.org/events. We'll post that up at glennbeck.com or for the insiders in case you want to come. And I want to talk to you. I'm going to talk to you. This is next week. I'm doing a whole thing on the show about this document. This is the first draft of the Declaration of Independence in Thomas Jefferson's own hand. And it is a remarkable document, and the story behind it is incredible. And the reason why we have to learn it is I want to play this. Now, these are girls from OnlyFans. So, you know, the sharpest knife in the drawer is not something that I would say we're dealing with here. But I think this is not just them. I think this is, well, you listen to this.
2: What country did the United States gain its independence from?
3: Europe.
1: Oh boy.
3: I can't.
2: Who was the first president of the USA?
3: He had a top hat. Yeah.
2: Wait, what's his name?
3: Abraham Lincoln.
2: Okay. What do you think?
3: Yeah, Lincoln. I think it's Lincoln too. The guy in that top hat.
2: Lincoln. What country is the Great Wall of China in?
3: Tokyo.
2: What language do the people in Idaho speak? Someone blurt it out.
3: Idahoan.
2: How many years are in a decade, Gemma?
3: 12.
2: How many are in a century?
3: 500.
2: What is the closest star to Earth? Okay, relax, Fido. What
3: the the North Star.
4: The Sun.
3: Oh, the Sun.
2: Gemma. No.
4: The Lone Star.
2: What country is the Panama Canal in?
3: Yeah, Portugal.
1: Okay, so they've got to be incredibly hot, right? I mean, that's what you're thinking. They've got to be incredibly hot. Because how do they make it out of their house? I personally, Ricky, I would like you to get a hold of them. I would like to give them, I would love to give them a free pass to Torch and see if we can educate them. I mean, it would be a great thing to, you know, 6 months from now, be able to ask those questions and have them know those answers. So can you see if you can get a hold of them for me?
5: Oh, yeah, it would be a great thing and a great challenge. After hearing that,
1: it would be done though. But I think they can do it. I think they can do it. I really do. It's not that hard. You know, look, all of us celebrate 4th of July. Everybody does. But nobody knows what's happening, happening the days before the 4th of July. You know, the week of June 17th. This is when this country was being born in two cities at the same time and on two completely different tracks. And those two tracks slammed together on one morning. And that morning is a week from Monday. Okay. This week is really important. Let me tell you a story they didn't teach you. Picture Philadelphia, mid-June 1776. Abraham Lincoln is not born yet. There's a 33-year-old redheaded Virginian. He's holed up in a couple of rented rooms at the house of a bricklayer named Jacob Graff. And this redhead, his name is Thomas Jefferson. Few days earlier, June 11th, Congress had handed 5 men a job, and those 5 men had quietly handed it to him. Write down, Write down why we're doing this. Write down what we believe. And so he sits there and he's writing this document day after day, little folding writing box that he had designed himself. And he's scratching out and crossing things out and reaching for words big enough to hold a new kind of nation. We hold these truths to be self-evident. He's not carving it in marble. He is a young man sweating over a draft, second-guessing himself on every word, getting edits back from Adams and Franklin in the margins. The most important sentence in the history of self-government is being workshopped in a rented room over a bricklayer shop in Philadelphia, and it is boiling hot. Now hold that picture. Travel 90 miles north to New York, because while Jefferson is writing this week what kind of men we could be, George Washington is discovering the kind of men that we already have among us. The British fleet are coming. Everybody in New York can feel it. It's the largest invasion force Britain had ever sent across an ocean, and it was about to appear in the harbor. In the middle of that, because we're already at war. Most people don't know this. We're already at war. Washington's people uncover something that would have ended the entire experiment before it even had a name. Declaration hasn't even been written yet. There was a plot, a real one. Loyalists and money flowing from the royal governor, William Tryon, who was hiding out on a ship because, you know, he's out in the harbor because he couldn't safely set foot on land, and the sitting mayor of New York City, David Matthews. He's accused of bankrolling this whole thing, this plan. What are they doing? They are quietly buying off Continental soldiers, paying them to switch sides the moment the British land. Okay. So you're wearing a blue uniform. The minute the British land, they're to turn their guns around and blow the powder magazines, seize the bridge at the north end of Manhattan. So Washington's whole army is trapped on that island like fish in a barrel. One of the men in the plot isn't just any soldier. His name was Thomas Hickey. It's a name you should know, but we don't know. He's Irish. He's a former British deserter and handpicked for Washington's lifeguard. That's like the Secret Service, the elite handful of men whose entire job is to stand closest to the commander chief and keep him alive, called lifeguards. The enemy wasn't at the gate. The enemy was already inside the tent, close enough to touch the man who the whole revolution depended on. How did they catch this? It was almost by accident. Hickey gets himself thrown in jail for passing counterfeit money, and he couldn't keep his mouth shut. He bragged to another prisoner about the conspiracy, about the soldiers that he had paid off that were getting ready to defect. Well, that prisoner talked, and it landed in front of a secret committee tasked with sniffing out exactly this kind of treason. Committee led by a young New Yorker named John Jay. Yes, that John Jay, the future author of the Federalist Papers, future Chief Justice of the United States. Historians have called this little operation that he put together the first American intelligence agency. Okay. So America's counterintelligence service, born in a back room, June 1776, because we discovered in the very first month as an idea that some of us would sell the rest of us out. So the plan, we're not sure. Was it to kidnap Washington, kill him, sabotage the army? Historians are still arguing about it. The mayor himself later claimed he only meant to kidnap George Washington and his guard, not to murder him. And there is an old legend, and I want you to find this one yourself. I mean, hopefully, it's my goal over the next year to give you some things that I say on the air that hopefully you go, I got to check that out. What? So let me just give you this. There's a story, check it out for yourself, about a dish of poisoned peas and a housekeeper who supposedly warned the general in time, don't eat the peas. Probably a tavern myth, some of these things, but it's worth looking up. Here's what's not a myth. What's in the court-martial record in black and white? Member of George Washington's own Secret Service, the lifeguard, stood trial for treason in the same days that Thomas Jefferson was holed up in a room writing this. We think that this is what started the war. No, the war was already on, and there were people already trying to kill George Washington. Now watch these two tracks come together. June 26th, Thomas Hickey is convicted of mutiny and sedition. June 27th, Washington signs off on the sentence. And the morning of June 28th, that's next Monday, 1776, 11 o'clock, they march Hickey into a field and they hang him in front of a crowd of 20,000 people. This is the first soldier this country ever executed for treason. Before we were a country, we hadn't even... Thomas Jefferson is standing up that morning in Independence Hall with this document and saying, okay, go ahead and read this out loud, okay? Before we had declared independence, we had already buried a traitor from inside the general's own guard that same day, the same June 28th. Down in Philadelphia, Congress, Jefferson's committee walks in, lays a draft of the Declaration of Independence down on the table to be read for the first time. I'm going to tell you the story of this. It was killing Thomas Jefferson, killing him. He didn't say a word during the reading. He didn't read it himself. He couldn't. He didn't look at anybody. He kept his head down. Wait until I tell you the story. It's an amazing story. But one single morning in one young nation that didn't legally even exist yet, in one city, the words of who we wanted to become were first being read into the record. And another city, just up the road, a man was being hung by a rope for trying to strangle that nation in its cradle. The promise and the betrayal in the same hour, 90 miles apart. 4 days later, July 2nd, Congress votes for independence, and the British fleet sails into New York Harbor. The ink isn't even dry, and the enemy is already in the water. So here's why I can't stop thinking about this week and what I want to bring to you this week. It would have been so easy in that moment of terror, invasion coming, traitors in the ranks, the mayor himself in on it, for Washington to become the very thing that they were fighting. I mean, this is what everybody says Donald Trump is doing, but you have absolutely, in fact, no evidence. You have the opposite in evidence. Everybody says he's just trying to just round up everybody who betrayed him. Really? Because I'm not really sure about what happened in Butler. I'm not sure about that. I'm not sure that that guy, is going to be deemed guilty. If he had to stand trial, are you positive he would have gone to jail for the rest of his life? I mean, here's the future president of the United States in both cases. Neither of them are saying round everybody up and kill them. They didn't settle it with a sword in the dark. Fear gives men permission to do almost anything. Back in 1776, they didn't. They convened a committee. They gathered testimony. They held a trial in the middle of the most dangerous month of their life with a knife already at the Republic's throat. They chose process over panic, law over vengeance. And in the same breath, in the same week, they put their names down on this document that said power has to answer to something higher than its own power. That's who we are, that's who we were, that's who we can be every day going forward. Not because we're surrounded by saints, we weren't. Hickey proved that. But because even when we're betrayed from the inside, we reached for the rule of law instead of the rope without trial. The founding wasn't clean. It was a young man rewriting sentences in a rented room while his country's own bodyguards were being bought off down the road. And it held anyway. So, this year before the fireworks, will you do me a favor? I want you to look up the poison peas. I want you to look up Thomas Hickey. I want you to look up John Jay's secret committee. Look up what really happened in New York Harbor in the last days of June 1776. Pull the thread. Pull the thread. Because the story they gave you that ends on July 4th with a clean signature and a bell, that's not the real story. The real story, the one that will keep you up at night and have you texting your friends at midnight saying, you're not going to believe what I just read. The real story begins this week when we were almost lost before we ever began. and we chose the right path. That's the country worth keeping. Go find the rest of it. More in a minute. All right, what if the most important thing you ever did was something you never saw? What if a single act of kindness didn't just change one life, but a whole family tree? As a child is born, a child grows up, gets married, has children as his or her own. 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

0: 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I've told this story for years. I did more homework on it. My gosh, it's even more incredible than I thought. All next week, you don't want to miss it.
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2: Hello, America. Welcome to the Glenn Beck program. It's Monday, day after Father's Day. How was your Father's Day? Sometimes for some dads, Father's Day can be a really difficult day. It's too quiet in the house. And maybe it's just because the kids are gone. They're in college or they're gone busy doing their own thing. But it gives a dad plenty of time to think. And I don't think our society gives dads enough credit, quite honestly. I was writing something last week about Father's Day. And I said, nobody sees the dad. There's no films with the dad who sits in the car after he's pulled into the garage or pulled into the driveway and just sits in his car or his truck, just silently, just recovering from the day because he's got to be the man that the family needs and expects, not the man who has just gone through what he went through during the day. And I don't think anybody recognizes that. And there's a very famous dad who is going through what a lot of people in a country are going through right now. They've lost a child because of politics. I want to tell you that story. 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So if you're a father and yesterday was hard for you, the next few minutes are for you. I want to say something out loud that I'm probably not supposed to say. I've never heard anybody say it, but I've grown to hate Father's Day. Absolutely hate it. Maybe your kids are grown and far away. Maybe there's a chair at the table that used to be full but isn't anymore. Maybe the phone didn't ring. Maybe it's been so long since that phone rang that you stopped checking. And maybe if you're honest with yourself, you're not even sure what the fight is about, at least anymore. Politics, you tell people. It's about politics. Maybe it is, maybe it isn't. I don't know anymore. I want to tell you about somebody that you can relate to that knew exactly how that felt. I have a couple of letters. I just bought one at auction for our National Archives, for our American History Vault. And it's a letter from a father writing to his daughter. And the handwriting is steady, but the man was not, because this father happened to be, at the time he wrote this, one of the most powerful men on earth. And none of it could get his little girl to come home. His name was Ronald Reagan. Her name was Patty. The two letters that I have from him to Patty start the same way. Just, dear Patty. In the letter that I just acquired, she had written about him and she criticized him in, I think it was Time magazine, his record, the poor, the homeless. He hates the homeless, the things that she believed he had gotten wrong. And so he wrote back to her. And page after page in this letter, he's trying to explain himself and the budgets and the programs and the things that he swore the press had twisted. And you can feel him reaching for the facts, because the facts were the only language he ever won an argument in. And then somewhere in the middle of all of that defending, the president just disappears off the page and you're just left with the dad. And he says, "We're your family, Patty." And he reminds her gently, like it cost something, because it did, of the many times that he found her mother in tears because of this split. And then he says, "Sweetheart, our time is running short. We won't be around forever. Isn't it worth a try?" And at the very end, the line that just takes the wind out of me. He doesn't demand anything. He doesn't impose any conditions. He just lowers himself all the way to the floor. And he says, "I assure you, we will not impose ourselves on you or interfere with your life." That is a father promising to take up less space if she'll just let him back in a little bit. There's another one that we have in our archives where he just stops arguing altogether. He just remembers. And the last line just tears me apart. "I still remember the little girl who climbed up onto my lap and asked me." To marry her. Grown man, leader of the free world, sitting at his desk, writing to a daughter who won't speak to him. And that's what comes out of him. A 4-year-old climbing onto his lap. That's who he's writing to. He's not writing to the magazine. He's writing to the little girl. He's still looking for that little girl. So here's what I want you to hear if your house was too quiet yesterday. Here's a man who rebuilt the country, rebuilt the economy. He stared down an evil empire, watched a wall come down, and he couldn't get his own daughter to pick up the phone. The distance that you're feeling is not the measure of your worth as a father. Sometimes the very best of us write the letter, mail the letter, and wait by a phone that doesn't ring. You know, I've been writing music for our museum and to teach history, because I think people learn in all kinds of different ways. And I wrote a letter about Patty and her dad. And today of all days, if you're a father who had a quiet house, this song is for you. It belongs to you.

0: That letter was not the end of the Ronald Reagan and Patty story. Before the diagnosis that would eventually take his memory, Ronald Reagan kept reaching. 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
0: So Ronald Reagan kept reaching out to Patty. And when Patty moved to New York in 1993, without any kind of warning, he called. He followed that up with a letter. And he kept saying the same thing over and over. I love you. And he had one request. Will you just remember your mother's birthday? Such a dad. Slowly, the ice began to break a little bit. He was no longer president. And here's the part that breaks my heart and mends it at the same time. The family started finding its way back right as the man started slipping away. That other letter I have of his, he says that, you know, it's not long before he's not able to remember things. 1995, Patty wrote a tribute to her father and his faith. She called it Angels Don't Die. By 1996, she and her mom, the mother she made cry over and over again, were talking every single week. In 1988, Patty wrote about it later in the New York Times or the Los Angeles Times. She said, her and her father, who was slipping into darkness, were walking on the beach. Alzheimer's had already taken so much of him. But as they were on the beach, she leaned in close and she whispered in his ear, I'm sorry, Dad. I was such a jerk for so much of my life. Can you forgive me? She wrote later, he blushed, and his eyes turned to her, crinkled up in a smile, and he said, of course. He'd been disappearing for years by then. He had forgotten names and faces and whole chapters of a life that were lived right in front of the entire world. But when his little girl finally climbed back onto his lap and asked the only question that ever really mattered, he was still there for it. He had held on to that somehow longer than he had held on to anything else. He got his daughter back just as he was losing himself. So here's my message to you. If you've mailed the letter and the phone still hasn't rung, don't give up. And if you're the one who hasn't called, he wasn't wrong. The time really is running short. It always is. Don't wait for the diagnosis. No matter which side you're on, don't wait for the diagnosis. Make the call. Write the letter. And know if you've done those things. It all has a way of working out one way or another at the end, or I think in the next chapter. It all works out. It's just hard sometimes, isn't it? It's hard sometimes to have to wait. That's the thing about faith. Faith gives you such peace when you're in the midst of things, sometimes faith, because you can honestly tell yourself, you're not lying to yourself, honestly say to yourself, it's all going to work out in the end. It's all going to be for my good in the end and for the good of everyone involved. It's all, I just can't give in to the hate or the despair. It's all going to be fine. And you know that. And so it gives you that hope. But it is also so hard in the waiting, especially on a day like Father's Day. You know, I said this earlier to the insiders. I think Father's Day I've really grown to hate it. I really don't like it. In fact, I think it's my least favorite day of the year. But I think Father's Day gets the shaft. You know, we're made fun of in every television show. We're the butt of every joke. You know, I was reading someplace last week, dad jokes that everybody makes fun of, they actually help the family diffuse things. It actually plays an important role in the family. And sometimes I think just because of the way we are, some of it is understandable because of who we are and who we have to be. And it's understandable that mom is the one that always gets the calls, because your mom is always your mom. And I just don't think we recognize our dads enough, at least until it's too late. I know that's true in my case with my father. I wish I had him for a few more days just so I could just tell him all the things that I was wrong about and how much I learned from him. All right, let me tell you about Super Sure.
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4: Vice President J.D. Vance says initial talks with Iran set a good foundation for future discussions about a number of key issues, including curbing Iran's nuclear ambition. Prior to leaving Switzerland, where talks are being held, Vance said President Trump will be focused on Iran's actions during the 60-day negotiating window. A federal judge is blocking the Trump administration from creating a centralized database containing sensitive data like Social Security numbers and information about voters' citizenship status. The judge ruled in favor of the League of Women Voters, who brought the lawsuit against DHS stemming from President Trump's March executive order requiring the federal government to establish a list of eligible voters based on available citizenship data. Amazon's Prime Day and or Days sales event is almost here. It runs this year from June 23rd through June 26th. It's a little earlier than usual, as the company usually holds Prime Day in July. Amazon says groceries and household items will be a big focus for savings.
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1: So a few days ago, a reporter at Axios wrote that a new group called Humans First was leading a conservative Tea Party style pushback against AI data centers. I want you to listen to this story. There is legitimate reason to be upset about what's going on with data centers. There's also legitimate reason to be for data centers. This is something that we need to have an honest and very difficult conversation about. But I want to make sure that, you know, I opened the show today. I gave you five stories that are in the show prep. If you get my show prep at glennbeck.com, you sign up for it. We give you a bunch of stories every day that I look at every day. That's my show prep pile. And I try to look at stories and see a connection. Is there something we're supposed to learn from today's news stories? Because, you know, news isn't just news and it's not just politics. It is trying, our mistakes, our problems are trying to teach us something. And if they keep happening over and over and over again, they're not going to change. Those, as long as we keep making those same mistakes, the news will continue to reflect our mistakes. So what is it the news is trying to tell us? And today I found five stories that all connect to tell us you're being manipulated and be very careful. Now, that doesn't mean the underlying thing is not true. It just means you're being used. I told you over the last few weeks, I'm trying to get this concept that you have to be able to hold two truths in two different hands. One thing can be true. Data centers, if you believe data centers, they shouldn't be built, blah, blah, blah. That can be true. You can make a case for that. The other thing that I'm going to tell you today is you're being manipulated. Both of those things can be true. So hold those two things there. Data centers are good. Data centers are bad. And the other truth, you're being used. Okay. So let me tell you about Humans First. This comes from Data Republican. The group's chair is Amy Kremer. She is well known from the early days of the Tea Party. And they announced a big protest for July 18th. And they framed it as regular Americans finally standing up to big tech elites that are, you know, finally shoving these giant facilities into communities without enough say. And they're going to say enough is enough. Finally, enough is enough. Okay. And the way this story is written, it sounds like classic grassroots conservatism. Then Data Republican on X started looking into it, and she didn't guess, she didn't rant, she just pulled public records. That's what Data Republican does. She goes to website data, the funding filings, the staff histories, all of that. And what she found is that Humans First, not started by conservatives meeting in living rooms. It was actually incubated and help getting started with money and structure by an organization called the Center for AI Testing, I think it is, AI Safety, based in San Francisco, you know, where all the conservatives hang out. That group gave Human First its early funding and used the same office address. The Center for AI Safety gets big money from Dustin Moskovitz. He is the Facebook co-founder through his foundation. It also received millions from Sam Bankman-Fried, FTX, before that company collapsed. Not, again, known as a big conservative foundation. OpenAI, one of the leading AI companies, also gave it hundreds of thousands of dollars as well. Now, why would OpenAI be involved? Why would Facebook be involved in this? An earlier NBC report described the center creating Humans First as a kind of Trojan horse. That's not from Data Republican. That's NBC. A way to take concerns about AI safety and make them sound like they're coming from conservatives. The early staff of Humans First included people with clear progressive backgrounds. She had one of them had worked with the Sunrise Movement. That is a far left climate activist group. Another one, member of the Democratic Socialist of America. You know, I mean, it almost sounds like Barry Goldwater is going to show up next, right? That person had helped run campaigns against Trump, worked for Tom Steyer's political operation, organized for Kamala Harris. Their website was also using a digital platform commonly used by left-leaning nonprofits and Democratic causes. In short, Axios had presented this conservative grassroots effort as conservative. But the actual origins, the money, and the people running it don't look very conservative. Now, Amy Kremer has pushed back, or her family has pushed back on parts of this story, saying the old accusations about her leaving one of the original Tea Party groups were part of a much uglier, litigious fight. It includes, false personal attacks, blah, blah, blah, and that a jury sided with them on some of their claims. That history is complicated, and it's fair to note that, okay? But the honest bottom line on the facts, this particular national organization is not what it is being sold as. It has the look of a conservative protest, but the structure, the funding, the personnel, something built on the other side of the political aisle with help from big tech money. Now, let's go back to those two truths. That doesn't mean that every person who has concerned about data centers is part of some conspiracy or a useful idiot. Okay? It doesn't mean even the people that are all involved in that are, lefties. These facilities are enormous, and they use huge amounts of electricity and water. At least that is the charge. There are ways around those things, but in some areas, they're getting fast-tracked with special deals and eminent domain and non-disclosure agreements that keep the local taxpayer and the residents in the dark about the impact on their power and their wells and their farmland or their quality of life. And that's got to stop. I am with you. If you don't want data centers because they're being fast-tracked in the middle of the night, I am 100% on your side. If you don't want them because you just don't want AI data centers, I'm not on your side. But this fast track, everyone, there are people that have moved into, farmland and moved out in the middle of nowhere for a reason. I don't want any of that crap. Why are they not going into our inner cities where there are giant empty factories in a large portion of this country? These giant buildings that are sitting there rotting, mow them down and build them there. Plenty of regular Americans, including conservatives, believe in local control and property rights and not letting distant corporations or government bureaucrats steamroll us in our own communities. And we have every right to ask hard questions and demand transparency. Those are legitimate small government concerns, and I stand with you. So what does all of this mean? Well, there is a lot of money from left-leaning foundations, certain Silicon Valley circles, and yes, foreign interests that would love America for us to lose the AI race. They want us to slow down or block the power generation and the data center construction that we need to be able to win this race. If we don't, we are going to lose it to China. The fastest way to keep America from leading in artificial intelligence is to make sure we cannot build the infrastructure that powers it. That, again, two truths, does not mean everyone who opposes a data center in their backyard is secretly working for the Chinese. Good people who vote the way I do have real practical reasons to be skeptical. They have seen these projects ram through without little public local input, if any. They're worried about the cost being passed on to regular families. They don't want their communities turned into an industrial zone overnight. But here is the key to this whole thing. This is what I want you to take away from this data. And again, thank you, Data Republican, for doing this hard work. Here's what I want you to take away from this. I have been railing on the ends don't justify the means. And I've got some amazing stories in the next couple of weeks that are going to teach that lesson. And, there's just a few lessons that I think if we can learn these lessons, we can heal ourselves. One of them is ends never justify the means. The next one is the enemy of your enemy is not your friend, or at least not automatically your friend. If you're against certain data center projects for honest local reasons, please be very careful who you align with at the national level and whose money and organizing is behind the bigger movement. Because if you want to win, why is Facebook, why is OpenAI, why are they backdoor funding some of this stuff? What? That doesn't make any sense. And the minute you stand with these people, if they are discredited, which I think you're starting to see here, if they're discredited, then your whole movement is discredited. So as somebody who is for data centers, but wants transparency and I want certain rules, you could be dead set against data centers. Let me give you this piece of advice. You can't stand with people who are claiming to be something they're not, because when that is found out, your movement will be discredited. The people who built and funded this conservative protest group, they don't share your goals. I don't know what their goals are. But why are they hiding? They are not fighting for abundant American energy, which we must have. I'm not sure they're fighting for communities to have a real stay, or for the United States to stay the strongest, most innovative country on earth. Some of them want delay. Some of them, I imagine, if they're on the left, want America to not be the leader in the world. Some want control. Some don't want America to win. I don't know. This whole fight is bigger than any data center, however. This is what the data center argument really is about. One, do you have control of your local community? Are you still in control? Or the people that you've hired at the local community just willing to do deals behind your back because they think they know better than you? They don't know better than you. All of these things, especially this level, must be brought full sunshine in front of everyone. But beyond that, the question on data centers and electricity, are we still a nation of builders? People who will say, okay, we got to do this. So we'll figure the power out. We have to lead in that technology to shape the next century, and we'll do it on our terms, and we'll do it openly. Are we still a nation of builders, or is that part of the American character fading away? President Trump was at the G7 last week and put America clearly in the driver's seat on AI. I mean, you want to talk about America first? What he did, the rest of the West has a choice. You look to the United States or you look to China. That's the real stake. That's what he put out in the G7. I mean, he worked a deal with the G7 that, if I got to tell you, if I were France, I'd be like, what? Now we are beholden to the United States. We have nowhere to run. Damn right. You're dealing with somebody you keep dismissing. He's not a fool. So you have to ask yourself an honest question. Who do you want driving the next 200 years of human progress, us or China? I know where I stand. America builds, America leads. And we don't want to hand that future to people who are using our own concerns as cover to slow us down. We must demand better projects, real transparency, local input. But we have to do it without walking into somebody else's trap. Those two things are not the same. More in a minute. All right, let me tell you about the International Fellowship of Christians and Jews. As America celebrates 250, it's worth remembering, freedom is a gift, but it's also a responsibility. And every generation inherits this gift. And we have to decide whether it's worth defending or not. That's really what's happening in our world today. Is this worth defending? Our friendship between America and Israel has always mattered a lot to me personally. We're two nations separated by thousands of miles, but we are united by some very important ideas. And today the people of Israel continue to live under the threat of attacks from those who would gladly destroy them if given a chance. That's why I am grateful for the International Fellowship of Christians and Jews, and they give Christians here in America a chance to stand with our Jewish brothers and sisters in a real and tangible way, and to help them and encourage them. That's what we have to do. To commemorate this historic moment and show your support for the enduring friendship between America and Israel, you could request a U.S.-Israel flag pin today. 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
16: Knowing.

0: Let's see. We've got some email rolling in, some comments. Lawrence wrote, do they only oppose some data centers, Glenn? Perhaps competition, or is the CCP trying to oppress all data centers? Yes. I'm sure there is competition involved, and definitely CCP is trying to do everything they can. They're spending millions of dollars to try to convince us that they're the grassroots movement to suppress these data centers. Dan wrote in, Glenn, I've been wondering lately how all of the anti-data center push seems so coordinated. While I'm not a fan of them destroying so much farmland, I am curious why we're not putting them in space. Expense, but watch Elon Musk and what he'll do. Glenn, how do we know who the good guys are and who the bad guys are? Good luck with that. Can we use eminent domain to tear down the Obama Center and build data centers there? Why tear it down? It looks like it's something that you could put servers in. Big ugly box.
1: Agree, disagree. It doesn't matter. As long as you think. Glenn Beck's on KNST AM 790, Tucson's most stimulating talk.
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2: EOS.

0: Vice President J.D. Vance says initial talks with Iran set a good foundation for future discussions about a number of key issues, including curbing Iran's nuclear ambitions. Vance spoke in Switzerland before heading back to Washington, D.C. on Monday. He also said President Trump will be focused on Iran's actions during the 60-day negotiating window. A federal judge is blocking the Trump administration from creating a centralized database containing sensitive data like social security numbers and information about voter citizenship status. The judge ruled in favor of the League of Women Voters, which brought the lawsuit against DHS. It stemmed from President Trump's March executive order requiring the federal government to establish a list of eligible voters based on available citizenship data. Amazon's Prime Day sales event is almost here. It runs this year from June 23rd through the 26th. It's a little earlier than usual, as the company generally holds Prime Day in July. Amazon says groceries and household items will be a big focus for savings. I'm Tam.
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13: Talks continue. I'm Ted Lindner, Fox News. President Trump says the U.S. has total control of the Strait of Hormuz as talks between the U.S. and Iran wrapped up in Switzerland. Fox's Lucas Tomlinson with more.
14: President Trump says Americans will benefit from a relaxation of sanctions if Iran complies with the Memorandum of Understanding.
15: Money that's being unfrozen

0: Vice President J.D. Vance left Switzerland Monday after initial talks with Iran, saying they'd laid a good foundation for future discussions about a number of key issues, including Iran's nuclear ambitions. Vance said that after the weekend talks, mechanisms have been set up to ensure the Strait of Hormuz remains open, and that regional conflicts between Israel and Hezbollah won't derail U.S.-Iran talks. Key primary races are taking place in New York, Maryland, and Utah today. Much of the national attention is focused on New York, where some Democratic Socialists are on the ballot, in what many see as a possible look at the political direction of the Democratic Party. Multiple reports say a ransom note sent to the media claimed Nancy Guthrie died shortly after being abducted on February 1st. Reports surfaced Monday that one of the two notes sent to a Tucson TV station said she'd been buried in nature. Police deemed both notes as potentially credible. I'm Tammy.
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4: Remaining optimistic about a deal. I'm Ted Lindner, Fox News. President Trump saying the U.S. has total control of the Strait of Hormuz as talks between the U.S. and Iran have wrapped up in Switzerland. Vice President J.D. Vance is back at the White House. Fox's Lucas Tomlinson with more.
5: President Trump says Americans will benefit from a relaxation of sanctions if Iran complies with the Memorandum of Understanding.
6: Money that's being unfrozen is going to be used to buy food, and the food's going to be bought exclusively through the United States from our farmers.
5: Vice President J.D. Vance expressing optimism after negotiating with an Iranian delegation for 18 hours in Switzerland.
7: The Iranians have agreed to invite IAEA inspectors back into their country. That is a major milestone for the American people.
5: Iranian state media controlled by its Islamic Revolutionary Guard is disputing Vance's assertion, calling it false.
4: Some critics are skeptical.

From the City of Angels near the Pacific Ocean, good morning, good evening, wherever you may be across the nation, around the world. I'm George Norrie. This is Coast to Coast AM. Later tonight, Surviving Trauma. And welcome to summertime. Boy, that snuck up on us pretty fast, isn't it? Here's what's happening. The United States temporarily suspended sanctions on Iranian oil as Tehran denied claims by Vice President J.D. Vance that Iran

0: from San Francisco to Washington, D.C., with Dallas, St. Louis, and you in between. It's your morning show with Michael Del Giorno.
1: Okay, I get the young and dumb. You know, we've all been there and done that on the socialism thing. But even they could look up at, you know, they stay on their phone and on the internet and do some research on socialism in general, but maybe they think it'll work here. But what's the end game for the idiots that are old enough to know better in the Democrat Party? Why would you ruin the country that you and yours need to survive in? Never will make sense to me.
2: Well, that's the question of the hour, right? Will the party survive? And if it does, will the nation survive? That's Lisa listening to WREC in Memphis. Appreciate that. We think talk radio should be a conversation again. Use that talk back button. You say it, you send it, we all get to hear it. All right, if you're just waking up, key primary races taking place in New York, Maryland, and Utah today. Runoff races in South Carolina, but all eyes on New York, where the socialists are making a big move with Mamdani Sanders candidates. The U.S. will allow Iran to sell oil for a temporary 60-day license. J.D. Vance is home from Switzerland, and the president's off to Pennsylvania to tout the economy. We're not sure if it'll be in the new Air Force One just yet.
3: You're a fresh person.
4: I think that this is...
5: You used to call Joe Biden a mentally retarded person.
2: You can't say that.
6: This is what democracy looks like.
5: They call me king now, do you believe it? No king. I'm such a king, I can't get a ballroom approved.
2: Or even get the pool fixed. Red said something during the break that was absolutely hilarious. Couldn't get a reporter to go to the border. But boy, they're all hovered around like pool boys getting water samples at the mall pool, reflecting pool. These are your always revealing, often entertaining sounds of the day. We start with Tucker Carlson. Tucker on a podcast admitting he cannot and will not ever support the Republican Party. So what will he support?
7: I would not support the Republican Party. There's no chance I would support the Republican Party. I'm not going to support the Democratic Party. I don't know what I'm going to do. But at this point, you know, how could you support, how could I or any American voter support a political party that's not loyal to the United States, that puts the interests of a foreign country above those of its own citizens?
2: All right. This is how you, and again, I can't change my conclusion. This is a consequence of the death of journalism. So everybody goes, oh, journalism isn't dead. It's just changed. We don't watch it on television. We don't read it on paper. We do podcasts. Yes, but how are podcasts funded? You got to get clicks in the ways you used to get ratings. So how do you get clicks? That is play the outrage game, not the truth game. Let me tell you, what I do and what I have done for the last 15 years is the least effective way to be successful in radio. There's not a big hunger and thirst for truth. There's a hunger and thirst for quick ADD style 15 second outrage. Now, for many, many years, and I am a product, I will admit this, I have been fascinated with the life of John F. Kennedy and the mind of John F. Kennedy. And when I say life, I'm not talking about affairs. I'm talking about where he happened to be during college in the summer in Europe at a point in history, or his time in war, his time in the Senate where he worked side by side with Nixon. Everything fearfully and wonderfully woven together for a time that he would serve as president. If he doesn't have those experiences in Europe and witness appeasement and the rise of Hitler, he doesn't understand how to handle the Soviet Union during the missile crisis. I mean, I've been fascinated with him. Other than that, I'm a product of the Reagan Revolution. Now, my first thing was I noticed as a talk show host, I'd be invited to these Reagan dinners or Lincoln dinners, and they didn't like when you talked about Reagan or Lincoln. They wanted to peddle these jamokes in the party name that are doing anything but live like these two examples. So it wasn't long before I figured out, oh, Lincoln, Reagan, they're not even welcome in Republic circles, and nor am I. People just want to rah, rah, rah. Now, I'm disgusted with both parties, and America will be much better off when both parties finish their little suicide track they're on. I think it'll be the Democrats first, but how this handoff of Trumpism goes, it could be the Republicans. But in all my years of being predominantly a Republican, because if they would live what they believe, that platform matches what I believe the most. In fact, for virtually all of my 42 years in radio, the Democrat Party platform always matched the 1920 Socialist Party platform. I used to do this on the air, and this is before Google and Wikipedia. You don't have to go to the library anymore. Type it in your phone today while you're on a potty break. Look at the 1920 National Socialist Party platform. You will fall over the toilet when you're reading it. You will think you are reading today's campaign speeches of Democrat Party candidates. This is nothing new. Them boldly proclaiming they're socialist, when that used to be a word like cancer, that's new. But being socialist has never been new. And Republicans saying the right things, having the right things in their platform, but not living them, see $40 trillion in debt, has always been the case. If I was just going to throw out the Republicans for one little disagreement, I would have never been Republican. But notice in this entire conversation, you'll never hear Tucker Carlson give you one good reason other than Israel. He's riding a movement. It doesn't matter if it's true. It doesn't matter if it's reality. Doesn't matter if it's historically accurate, geopolitically accurate. All that matters is he's riding a wave of outrage that leads to clicks that lead to checks. So as you're listening to this, okay, so you're not a Republican anymore over Israel. All right. Listen, I've read the book, Tucker. You're just introducing yourself to it. I've read it. I know the world's going to unite against Israel, and I know we're either not here or join them. And I see you're first on that arc. What is Tucker Carlson saying and doing today that he won't be ashamed of sooner or later down the road? Not that there'll be any accountability, because in the new wild, wild west of the internet, you just peddle outrage with no accountability or remembrance of anything you said. No credibility, daily outrage, feeding the engine of Matrix for your little share of the pie. Isn't that ultimately what he's doing? Here's how he explains it.
7: It's like, it's not possible to vote for people like that. And I'm not going to. And I think I voted Republican my entire life. I worked at Fox News, CNN, right. MSNBC. I've been a consistent defender for 35 years of the Republican Party. I mean, very consistent defender. But there's no defending this, because it's immoral. And it's exactly the opposite of what a political party in a democracy is charged with doing, which is representing its own voters, its own citizens, its own nation. And they're not doing that. So no, I'm out. And if I'm out, then I think a lot of other people are out. I would not support the Republican Party. There's no chance I would support the Republican Party. I'm not going to support the Democratic Party. I don't know what I'm going to do.
2: Get a click. The death of journalism is not a victory for the right. It's a defeat for the Republic. Not entertaining, but certainly revealing. That's your sounds of the day for this Tuesday, June the 23rd. I've got some more I'm going to try to sneak in a little bit later on. Coming up, Lieutenant Colonel James Carafano on what's going right, what could still go wrong, what about the Strait? Everything you need to know about the Middle East with the Lieutenant Colonel is next.
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13: Nuclear honesty. I'm Dave Anthony, Fox News. That's what President Trump insists the U.S. deal with Iran demands, posting on Truth Social. Iran's agreed to high-level nuclear inspections long into the future, which Iran disputes. The day after the president warned he'll do what he has to do.
14: If Iran doesn't live up to their agreement, or if they're not behaving.
13: The president's post also maintains funds for the U.S. that is released for Iran will be controlled by the U.S. and used by Iran to buy food and medical supplies exclusively from the U.S., so Iran also disputes that today. The foreign ministry insists they'll decide how to spend any funds the U.S. unfreezes. And Fox's Trey Yingst reports.
15: President Trump just moments ago posted to Truth Social saying 19 million barrels of oil flowed out of the Hormuz Strait yesterday. He goes on to say an all-time record. Oil prices are tumbling down and the world is a much safer place.
13: And oil, meanwhile, is slightly higher today, but WTI is only about 10 bucks a barrel higher than before the Iran conflict sent oil and gas prices surging. It's up to 7 people in custody now, and the plot the FBI thwarted to attack the UFC event on the White House lawn earlier this month.
16: 2 more men have been arrested by the FBI, this time in Missouri and Washington State. Prosecutors allege the plot called for explosive-laden drones to strike near the White House before sniper teams opened fire on attendees.
13: Fox's Lucas Tomlinson at the White House. It's primary day in Maryland, Utah, and New York, where this is a big question.
17: So just how influential is New York Mayor Zohran Mamdani? We're about to find out. Multiple Mamdani-backed candidates are hoping to bring their agenda to Congress, including fellow Democratic Socialist Daria Lisa Avila Chevalier and Claire Valdez.
13: That's Fox's Doug Luzader. There are also runoffs in South Carolina. President Trump likes the Republicans running for governor so much he endorses both. A big trade in the NBA ahead of the draft tonight. The Milwaukee Bucks sending star Giannis Antetokounmpo to the Miami Heat for players and draft picks. 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
7: My prediction is that Lieutenant Colonel James Carafano will be calling today from the country of Djibouti.
8: Djibouti?
9: We'll find out in a minute. I think he's back in the U.S. Back in the USSA. Key primary races taking place in New York, Maryland, Utah. Got some runoffs in South Carolina, but all eyes on New York, where the socialists are making a big move. The U.S. will allow Iran to sell oil under the temporary 60-day license. J.D. Vance coming back from Switzerland. President's off to Pennsylvania. The only question is, will he be able to convince people the economy is going well, and will he fly the new plane? And the Oklahoma Sooners are the 2026 NCAA Baseball National Champions. What an unthinkable season. The Sooners went from being 11th in the SEC to number one in the nation, winning the national championship 13-2 over North Carolina, which, by the way, was the exact score they won in 1994, the last time they won a national championship. It was a sizzling streak where the Sooners outscored number two Georgia Tech, a conference champion, number three, Georgia, a conference champion. Number five, North Carolina. Number seven, Alabama. Number 15, Kansas, a conference champion. The Citadel by a combined 107-41. I mean, just you talk about playing your best baseball when it matters most, completing 10 of their last 11 with a victory that led to their third national championship last night. Congratulations to the Sooner Nation. I believe he's in the United States for a change. Lieutenant Colonel James Carafano, good morning.
10: What is this baseball thing you talk of? Is that some kind of sport?
9: Oh, I forgot. You don't have a Army has a baseball team, don't they?
10: Yeah, they have a pretty good baseball team. Yeah. And I had three tours in Oklahoma, so I'm a big Sooner fan. So go Sooners, man! It's a great state. It's actually one of the unrecognized kind of real gems of growth in the United States. It's a very conservative state. They actually, even though they have a state income tax, the tax burden in Oklahoma is less than it is in Texas. Property rights are cheaper. They have more waterfront, at least they claim, than any other state in the country, which is nuts, right? But they have there's like a zillion lakes in Oklahoma, and it's actually not all flat and everything. So it's actually a great
9: I had a 1963 Owens 41-foot cruiser that died at Grand Lake in Oklahoma of yacht rock.
10: So this has nothing to do with anything, but my sister

0: the reflecting. When it's clean and nice, it's a beautiful thing. The problem is, DC is built on an actual swamp. And so the reflecting pool sinks. It, like, a few inches a year sometimes. Every presidential administration has had to do something with the reflecting pool. Going all the way back to Carter, the Reagan administration, Bush, Clinton, Daddy Bush, Obama, they all spend hundreds of thousands, if not millions of dollars. Half the time, if you go to DC, the reflecting pool is empty because they're fixing it. They're doing something with it. Trump tried something different. Now there's reports that, you know, Antifa is actually going sabotaging in and sabotaging it. The reflecting pool. But at the end of the day, the left is obsessed with the cost of the reflecting pool because it might cost a couple of millions of dollars.
1: But they're talking about between maybe, you know, $8 to $15 million to be able to.
0: Yeah. In the grand scheme of things, compare that to the Somali fraud. or better yet, if we want to talk about boondoggle projects, let's talk about Gavin Newsom and his high-speed rail to nowhere.
1: Very good point.
0: How many decades and billions of dollars?
1: Not just
0: did
1: billions.
0: Boston
1: billions.
0: Waste on the big dig.
1: Oh, the big dig, the tunnel thing.
0: Nowhere.
1: Right. Yeah. I mean, these are very good. Yeah. And to the train in California, they're still not making a big brouhaha about that. Even though I think the whole project's been canceled, they're still wanting gazillions of dollars, and they haven't really even got started
0: on
1: the thing.
0: How about we talk about Solyndra?
1: Huh?
0: Or why don't we talk about with the same fervor and vitriol the charging stations that Biden promised were going to be on every corner like a CVS?
1: Yes.
0: And we got five of them, and we spent billions of...
1: Spare me the righteous indignation
0: over the stupid reflecting pool.
1: The reflecting pool is a waste of money. President Trump is wasting the taxpayers' money on trying to clean up a pool.
0: Heaven
1: as you
0: forbid, he tried, just like every other presidential administration of my lifetime, to beautify the nation's capital. And by the way, you know what Obama did? Obama took the water from the city tap.
1: Made it worse,
0: and
1: actually.
0: He said, well, you know, we need to save that water, and it's expensive to pull it in from the city tap. Let's get it in from the D.C. basin.
1: Huge mistake.
0: The Chesapeake Bay that's right there. You know what's in the Chesapeake Bay?
1: Algae.
0: Bacteria and algae. You know, there's only one person that can fix the reflecting pool.
1: Who is that?
0: Elon Musk.
1: Well, no.
0: If they put Elon Musk on this task, we would have, not only would we have a clean, beautiful reflecting pool, it'd be on a spaceship to Mars.
1: Paris, I am telling you that President Trump is, he's succeeding. I think the media is kind of lying about the reflection pool. I think that they're the ones that are causing the whole hysteria, and it's part of an agenda.
0: Oh, well, yeah, let's not talk about the fact that they found a storage locker full of all kinds of chemicals that might be connected to Antifa, that people are now going in, these stupid, progressive, pink-haired, well, this one I think had blue hair, maybe a hint of green there, you know, piercings. Some kind of, you know, Down with Kings t-shirt or whatever, and was going in and peeling off pieces of the paint.
1: Yes, I saw someone get arrested for doing that.
0: They're cheering off the algae.
1: They're cheering the algae.
2: God sent the algae.
0: Yeah, that. What the?
1: Pablo, let that play a little bit there.
2: God sent the algae.
0: They're literally going in and I mean, the only way I could describe it is like a coven of witches.
1: That's exactly
0: praying
1: right.
0: Over the reflecting pool.
1: That's exactly
0: trying
1: it.
0: To cast spells because they want more algae.
1: That's exactly what we're watching here.
3: Let's go,
4: algae.
3: Let's go, algae. Let's go.
5: Let's go, algae. Let's go.
6: Let's go, algae. Let's go.
5: Let's go.
0: You know what I'm going to say, don't you?
1: Come on with it.
0: They put all their signs in their suburban Maryland home in the back of their Subaru, and they drove it down to the reflecting pool. I got some comments on YouTube yesterday, by the way.
1: What's that?
0: Nice woman.

0: asked about Mucho, where Mucho was. Mm-hmm. I gave her a nice explanation, and she also wanted to let me know she was a little upset with the show.
1: Why is that?
0: She's a nice Christian woman.
1: Uh-oh.
0: Who drives a Subaru.
1: And look, I told you. I tried to warn
0: that's
1: you.
0: That's okay. The stereotypes exist for a reason.
1: Well, this is true, but still, but sometimes, you know.
0: Some good people drive Subarus.
1: I am well aware of this. I hear from them, too. The stereotype
0: exists for a reason, and they leaned into it.
1: Well, here's the deal.
0: I'm telling you, Subaru is going to have the Outback Algae Edition by the end of the year. They'll put it in their commercials.
1: You're obviously very passionate about this.
0: I'm just, like, this is what passes for legitimate news. We're not talking about Don Lemon or, I mean, this
1: you're
0: CNN.
1: You're right.
0: And I
1: this
0: look up
1: what
0: this
1: passes
0: morning.
1: For serious news.
0: Nothing. You want to criticize Trump about the cost of living? Okay, fair game. You want to talk about the breakdown of the Iran deal and did we get better? Or fine, let's have that discussion. Hours upon hours of reporting over the stupid reflecting pool.
1: There's a reason for this. You know the reason for this. There is a reason that we have spent days, and then the last, 12, 14 hours, 24 hours, we have spent a lot of time with this, not only on the news, but I just, you know, we just listened to you pontificate beautifully.
0: This was not planned, by the way.
1: No, it's
0: James
1: not
0: had a nice,
1: all.
0: Well-written monologue about the American experience
1: I did.
0: Or something.
1: Yeah, you know.
0: And he comes in, and I'm just like,
1: he's ranting. He's just going off. Oh, let me also. He's passionately expressing his frustration over the reflecting pool.
0: Thank you. I'm not unhinged.
1: He's not unhinged at all.
0: I just, who cares? I mean, in the grand scheme of things, the president tried. It didn't work, and we'll try something
1: else, like we've been doing
0: for 50 years because they put a massive pool in swampland.
1: I'm going to have to change some things, but I appreciate the fact that we're leading off because this is passion. This is straight passion, and I can work with passion. I can work with this. We're going to talk about why we're talking about the reflecting pool.
2: God sent the algae!
1: Instead of more weightier issues.
0: Although this is weighty.
1: Oh, yeah.
0: CNN's been wall to wall.
1: Oh, yeah. Oh, yeah. Yeah.
0: They probably are good. They're one day away from an algae counter on the Chiron where they, you know, there are 17 parts per million. They got Leslie's pool out there right now.
1: Algae and the reflecting pool coming up next.
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0: 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As long as they could try to manipulate what was happening in the news over the Gulf of Hormuz, then it was a topic. And you notice that you even have folks on the right jumping on board to criticize the president, saying that he was not doing enough for Israel, yada, yada, yada, bing. Well, yesterday proved that the president does have an agenda that they're working on, and he really doesn't give a hot damn what other nations or think about it, or the news. We were told that the vice president was humiliated at the conference in Switzerland, that they were walked out on. They showed up too early. The Iranians showed up late. It was a boondoggle. The Straits of Hormuz was closed. Only later to find out, not only was it still open, but they were exporting ships out of there, United States and Iran, that the money machine is going because they're holding up to the deal, the honor, not the deal, but the agreement, as they continue to hammer out the deal. So what does the media do? Do they go in and do they report that? No, they absolutely pivot. I mean, move completely away from it. And all yesterday and last night, you turn on any legitimate news source and what are they talking about? They're talking about the algae in the reflecting pool. They're talking about the amount of money that the Trump administration spent on this pool, a waste of taxpayers' money. They don't really report that Antifa was trying to sabotage the pool. They're not reporting that lunatic leftists are going down pulling up the sealant. Not at all.
1: They're not reporting that President Trump's efforts to beautify, improve the reflecting pool are the latest in a line of at least five or six presidential administrations to deal with the reflecting pool that frankly shouldn't have been built there to begin with.
0: You have President Trump who actually weighed in on how much money he has spent as opposed to others.
2: So they were going to spend $300 to $400 million, you know that, and it was going to take 4 years. I spent about 6-7 weeks, and I spent probably in terms of outside, probably $10 million, around $10 million. They say 16, but a lot of that's workers that work for the same thing. So they were going to spend $400 million. I spent 10. They were going to spend 4 years. I spent 2 months, maybe less. And I have a better product. Now, I can't help it if somebody goes in with a knife and starts hacking it up. And we also have pictures of it. You know, we have
3: pictures.
2: Can you
3: release the photos? We've
2: been asking. Yeah, at the right time, you'll see it. You'll see it in court. You'll see it in court.
0: You know, it's amazing. It's amazing. You had a man on the street report going down and interviewing people who are walking by the reflecting pool and asking them, or what their opinion of it was. And it really did come down to whether the person was a Republican or a Democrat, whether the person was a conservative or a liberal.
4: What's your impression of the reflecting pool today?
5: A little depressing.
4: What is your impression of the reflecting pool?
6: It's hideous. It's criminal. You know.
4: Really?
7: Oh, way worse. It was fine before. It wasn't broke. They shouldn't have tried to fix it.
8: Oh, it's an embarrassment. It's a total embarrassment, just like the entire administration.
4: What's wrong with it, you think, specifically?
8: Seriously?
4: Specifically, yeah. What's wrong with the pool?
8: You haven't been listening, paying attention to the news? What's wrong with it?
4: I did just take a look at it with my own eyes, and it doesn't look that bad. Maybe you should not check the news so much.
0: You didn't look at it with your own... Wait, you didn't look at the news? You didn't look at the news and see what was wrong with it? Well, I'm sitting here. We're both sitting here in front of the pool right now. I'm looking at it. It looks okay to me. What do you see that's wrong with it? His response was, did you not watch the news? He's standing in front of the pool. The pool is blue where he's standing. But he doesn't
1: but
0: see it.
1: Collins told me that there's an algae outbreak and it cost a couple of million of dollars.
0: This is what we're talking about here. This is what it comes down to. Trump derangement syndrome impacts how you view the world. You could be standing in front of a clean section in Washington, D.C. and still hate the fact that it's clean. Why? Because President Trump cleaned it. That is Trump derangement syndrome. You know, Greg Gutfeld on his show, Greg Gutfeld on The Five last night, he really summed up this algae thing quite brilliantly.
3: I think, you know, algae is the perfect analogy of left-wing politics. You can get rid of it and make things beautiful, but it's going to grow back. And so you kind of have to constantly battle it because it lives off the things that you make. If there was no reflecting pool, there would have been no algae. If there was no lawn, there would have been no 8647. If there was no wealth and prosperity, there would be no socialism. So you see how they all have to depend on people making and creating things in order for it to survive. It must be weird to hate nice things because people you hate.
0: This is what is terrifying to me. This is where we are. Aaron said something very interesting before they started the show. He said, you know, when you look around, we have more and more and more of these crazy socialists being elected by this generation of post-millennials or whatever.
1: Well, yeah.
0: They don't care. They're not paying. They don't care about the facts. They are voting on emotion. They are voting on what the television tells them to vote. They are disconnected from reality. And he said, you know what? By the time in our elder years, it's going to be totally socialist, and I'll be glad when I'm dead because I don't want to see it. And I think he's right.
1: You have, it's not just one generation. You have two entire generations of young people in America that have grown up starting from pre-K on in the government indoctrination factories in our schools that have been taken over, infiltrated by the radical left that teaches from the very beginning to hate American values, to hate capitalism, to hate individual achievement, and the only way out is the state. And this is what you're seeing, and you're seeing it across the country now.
0: You're seeing it. I mean, again, the guy is standing in front of the reflection pool. I'm watching the video. It looks blue. I'm like, oh my gosh, what a great job they did. The reporter's saying, you know, hey, what do you think about the pool?
4: Specifically, yeah, what's wrong with the pool?
8: You haven't been listening, paying attention to the news. What's wrong with it?
4: I did take a look at it with my own eyes, and it doesn't look that bad. Maybe you should not check the news so much.
0: You didn't listen to the news to see what's wrong with it? There we are.
1: But
0: there we are.
1: They're standing. I mean, this is you see it.
0: They're standing right in front of it.
1: But the news told me something.
0: Right.
1: But I see it. It doesn't matter what I see. The propaganda machine told me something different.
0: The propaganda machine. I'm going to go with the propaganda machine over my own two eyes. I'm going to go with the propaganda machine. I don't care that the president has cleaned up the city. There's nothing wrong with Washington, D.C. Washington, D.C. was not broken. It was safe and pretty, and you could walk around and enjoy. That's a lie. But the propaganda machine. Coming up next, President Trump wants the Save America Act and is willing to go to war with Republicans. Whose side are you on? The president.
1: Get my shield.
0: Stay tuned, my friends. The war with the right.
5: Several more bills signed. I'm Wendy Swanson, KNST News. More than 50 pieces of legislation are now on the books in Arizona. Governor Katie Hobbs put her signature on 51 approved bills yesterday, just days after approving 72 others last week. Among those she signed include topics covering ignition interlock devices and occupational compensation for firefighters. The measures she signed come after lawmakers ended their sessions earlier this month following the passage of the state budget. Multiple reports indicate a note sent to a Tucson television station months ago claimed Nancy Guthrie died after being abducted from her home February 1st and was buried in nature. Liz Kreutz reports.
6: That note was sent just days after media outlets received an alleged ransom note saying Nancy was safe and demanding cryptocurrency in exchange for her release. Investigators involved in the case believe the notes are potentially credible, a sentiment shared by Savannah.
5: Savannah Guthrie posted a video online on February 7th, shortly after receiving the second note. She said, quote, "We received your message and we understand. We beg you now to return our mother to us. This is very valuable to us and we will pay." I'm Wendy Swanson, KNST AM 790, Tucson's most stimulating.
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28: Don't forget, you can always leave us a comment either on the YouTube stream at 550 KFYI or the TalkBack microphone there on the Free iHeart Radio app, like Cody did. He wanted to remind everybody, and I thought this was a good time to point out, given all of a hullabaloo over the reflecting pool, that earlier this year, I achieved the 100% perfect pool score from Leslie's pool.
0: Wait a minute. You scored perfect?
28: Yeah, remember? It was a big deal. It was a monumental day. I did a whole story on my Instagram about it at producer_Aaron. I went in and got my water tested and like, yeah, you don't need to do a thing. You have perfect water.
0: Oh, yeah.
28: Now, it lasted about a week and a half, and then it all went to hell because that's what happens, you know. And don't ask me what my score was last week because it was not good. I had my own algae outbreak.
0: Oh, really?
28: And I threw some chemicals in there and scrubbed it along, and I got it back, and it looks good.
0: I you know what? I might be experiencing that kind of problem because my pool usually is a brighter blue, but it seems to be kind of like a darker. Could that be an algae issue?
28: Why are you looking at me? I don't just
0: because you do your own pool. Well, I just call my people out. I don't want to call them out again. You proudly do your own pool. It's like your lawn.
28: Here's what I do. I take the bottle
0: mm-hmm.
28: and I dip it in. I stick my hand in there.
0: Okay.
28: And I kind of know, like, okay, before I go get my water tested, I got to like throw some acid in there because they're always like, yeah, I need a little bit of acid. So I just go ahead and proactively throw the acid in there. I scrub it and scoop it, right? Try and get it looking clean. And then I take it. And then they test the water, and it's not that hard. They tell you, like, yeah, you need 14 ounces of chlorine. And,
0: yeah, but you know what?
28: And then I go in and throw it in, and I get it tested pretty much this time of year every week. Like during the winter, I'll go 2-3 weeks.
0: Okay.
28: You know, but when it's hot like this, 115 freaking degrees,
0: I
28: like
0: guess it burns up the
28: chlorine like crazy.
0: Can you go swimming in a pool without chlorine, or is that sort of a dangerous thing to do?
28: I wouldn't recommend it in a pool.
0: Right.
28: I mean, that's where the chlorine helps keep the algae and the fungus and all that nasty stuff.
0: Okay.
28: But here's the thing about my pool.
0: Right.
28: I hate the pool.
0: I know. You said
28: I want to get rid of the pool so bad.
0: You want to just, you know, fill it in with dirt and plant something?
28: I would like, if I could, I would, well, I'd sell the house and get one without a pool, but, you know, I'd fill it in and I'd create a better outdoor kitchen entertaining. The pool was wonderful when I had children that were at home and used the pool.
0: Right.
28: But now my return on investment on the pool for the time and money I spend on the chemicals to the amount of enjoyment I get out of the pool, I'm in the hole. And I don't like being in the hole.
0: I have great pool people that I can tell you about.
28: I'm not spending the money on pool. Like it's easy to do yourself, and it's like now it makes the situation even worse because now I'm paying somebody to do the pool. Now it becomes a legitimate expense.
0: Can you imagine these hands getting wet? Yo, the chlorine may tarnish my silver. I can't do that.
28: I would love to fill in the pool and build an outdoor like pizza oven.
0: Oh, okay.
28: Like I have I would invite you over for a barbecue dinner if I had a bigger, like I've got like 6 grills in my backyard and I need space and I'd like to cover them up. And
0: forget that barbecue. I want some of that fried chicken you made over Father's Day weekend.
28: Well, no, it was more for Juneteenth. Don't get it twisted.
0: I'm sorry. Juneteenth.
28: I made ribeyes
0: for
28: and
0: Father's
28: fondant
0: Day.
28: Potatoes for Father's Day.
0: And you made the fried chicken for Juneteenth.
28: I made fried chicken.
0: Oh, yeah. Coming up next, we do have to talk about the SAVE Act. The SAVE Act, the president is dead determined to get this, and now it looks like we have some more senators that might be coming around. And if that happens, then we are really, let's just pray. Let's just pray. We'll talk about it coming up next.
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6: I-10 eastbound. This is near Palo Verde Road. We have debris on the roadway. Some of it's in the center lane, so use caution. 10 westbound, you're up to speed there. 19 in both directions, no problems. And surface streets, right now, they're reporting in as being accident-free. That's a check of the roads.
5: 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Cool Willie's preseason AC reset is a deep internal clean that removes buildup and restores airflow before the heat hits. 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
33: I'm Storm Tracker 4 meteorologist Dee Cortez. Southern Arizona will see the hottest temperatures we've seen all season long. Tucson will see a high of 107. Some areas will see a high of 110 with very little overnight cooling. I'm Storm Tracker 4 meteorologist Dee Cortez on News 4 Tucson.
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55: I'm Ashley Dvorkin with a Fox Celebrity Profile with Josh Charles and Annie Potts of Fox's comedy Best Medicine. They love hearing why fans love this show.
56: Everybody wants to live there.
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55: The stars have enjoyed the journey with these characters so far.
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55: Charles and Potts shared highlights from season one.
57: Them working with me.
56: That's an obvious one. No, just you.
57: Because
56: everybody, it's like, what's he like?
57: You know? I love this woman so much, by the way. She's a legend.
56: You know?
57: Incredible. And so good and so funny and such a great spirit on set.
55: They're excited with how the show has set up season two.
57: I think Liz DiCillo, our showrunner, is aligned with it. I think we have discussed, like, what do we like most about second seasons of shows? They just go further, just go deeper with the characters.
55: Yeah. Ashley Dvorkin, Fox News.
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4: 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And some senators are very, very nervous. Why would they be nervous? Why would you be nervous? We have a conservative president. We have a conservative House. We have a conservative a Senate, right? Why are you nervous? And why are you cautious? According to reports, some Republicans oppose President Trump so strongly that they refuse to support his agenda no matter what. What does that sound like? That sounds like the Democrat Party. No matter what. Oh, these are never Trumpers. Oh, I understand. You're a Republican and you have the power, but you hate the president. Therefore, you're just going to take your ball and go home. You're going to go ahead and you're going to screw over the policies that you said you supported for as long as you've been in Congress. But because the wrong person, because you got a non-club member as executive, you're not going to participate. Senator Scott has entered the fray. Senator Scott, I believe of Florida, he is out there calling on the Senate Republicans to stop acting like spectators and start acting like the majority. Isn't that special? He's urging Senate Republicans to work with President Trump and advance the Save America Act. This isn't some fringe proposal. I mean, most Americans already assume only citizens vote in federal elections. That is not true.
5: Most Americans are dumbasses then.
4: The question is simple. If showing ID to board a plane, cash a check, or buy certain medications is normal, why should proving citizenship?
5: One. What's that? We got to be timely. This is a in-the-moment show. If you are required to have an ID to visit that monstrosity Obama library in Chicago.
4: Absolutely. Yes. Then why is it controversial to have an ID to vote?
5: Hey, you know what I had to do last time I went to Disney with the kids? Not solo, because I don't do that. I'm not Lindsey Graham.
4: I was about to say.
5: I bought my tickets. I had my ticket downloaded to my phone. You know what I still had to do?
4: What did I do?
5: Show my ID.
4: You had to show your ID to get into Disney?
5: Uh-huh. Yeah. And that's just Disney.
4: When did you take your kids to Disney?
5: I've been a couple of times.
4: Okay.
5: Yeah, you know, usually if we're like in the LA area, we'll like, you know, pop over and like, okay, let's go to Disney for a day. It's a good way to kill some time. It's fun. I enjoy it with the family, just not as a single solo guy. That's creepy.
4: I've only been to Disney once, Disney World, Epcot Center.
5: Well, you know, that's the Florida one.
4: Right.
5: That's the big one.
4: Right.
5: And LA is a lot smaller, you know, but you know when you're going to go.
4: What's that?
5: I mean, grandkids get a little bit older. And the wife are going to go visit.
4: I don't know.
5: No, the power of the devil mouse is real.
4: Well, really?
5: You're going to have to go.
4: My kids were never seduced by the devil mouse when they were growing up. We thought about going on a Disney cruise once, but then we're like, why? They don't even know. I've never been on a cruise, but that would have been traumatic. But they don't even know. We went to Wisconsin Dells, and they wanted to. Is there a water slide on the boat? Okay, we're not going on. No. That's going to be your takeaway. If there's a water slide, we'll just go where the water slide is cheaper.
5: So you bought a ticket on a Carnival cruise, right?
4: Which will never happen.
5: Good, thank God.
4: Plus, I don't have my black card, so I can't go on a Carnival cruise.
5: There are videos, speaking of the Obama library, basically calling it the Chicago Carnival cruise because people are now dancing and acting a fool outside.
4: Are you serious?
5: Oh, yeah.
4: They're twerking outside.
5: Outside.
4: Oh, my God.
5: I mean, it looked.
4: Okay. Really?
5: Yeah, let's not go there.
4: I was just asking. I was just, you know.
5: Well, that's one of those questions you might want to ask before the microphones are on, James.
4: It just came to me when you were describing what was happening in front of the...
5: I understand, but we're not... Yeah, let's...
4: Okay.
5: Thanks. The last thing I needed today was a meeting with HR.
4: Holy cow.
5: How come you say the stuff and then I have to meet and
4: I don't
5: take
4: know.
5: The training? This is some
4: But I thank you for taking one for the team. I really do. Back to the Voters Save America Act. You finally have one senator saying to the other senators, look, why don't we act like we're winning? Why don't we act like we're in control? He's over there praying.
5: Need this job. I got a pool I got to pay for.
4: Yeah, just in time, that term will be acceptable. Trust me. It will.
5: Yeah,
4: it's just,
5: that time is not... At 6:55.
4: Well, you know, I'm glad. I'm glad I asked you that.
5: Yeah, again, some things are better asked when we're not live.
4: Senator Rick Scott, I'm not going to call him a hero, but he is trying to remind Republicans that, you know, the clock is ticking. If we don't get this done, and God forbid we lose the House or the Senate, we're not getting it back. Not the way things are designed right now. And the way you can go a long way in stopping that from happening by simply having people prove who they are before they vote. It's that simple. And you have the numbers to make it happen. The problem is too many people, Republicans, are suffering from Trump derangement syndrome. Coming up at... After the news, how do you get booed at a Buc-ee's? How do you get booed at a Buc-ee's?
5: That's an interesting question. I know someone we can ask.
4: And we shall. The citizens of Iran say soaring food prices have reduced household diets to a bare minimum. That's the Hannity Morning Minute on 550 KFYI, 790 KNST, the free iHeartRadio app.
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6: Iran International put out an article today that citizens all across the country say soaring food prices now have reduced household diets to the bare minimum needed to stave off hunger. Many say their tables have been reduced to the level of survival. You know, so the Iranian people are really hanging on by a thread at this particular point, which means, you know, if the people get that desperate, you got to remember... They may not be armed. I wish that was part of the equation that they had gotten armed early. But they, you know, at some point there's going to come a moment where you have 94 million people and they can't take it anymore and they want food on their table and they're going to go to the streets and risk their lives because they're going to feel like they're going to die anyway.
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6: 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And here's what he said.
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14: A note giving us more details about Nancy Guthrie's whereabouts. I'm Wendy Swanson, KNST News. There are new details regarding the ongoing investigation into the disappearance of Nancy Guthrie in Tucson. KNST's Brad Siegel has the latest.
15: A report says a ransom note sent to the media claimed Nancy Guthrie died after her abduction February 1st. ABC News reports that one of the two notes sent to a TV station in Tucson said she had died shortly after she was taken and was buried in nature. Police deem both notes as potentially credible. ABC reports that her daughter, Today Show host Savannah Guthrie, posted a statement in a February 7th Instagram post shortly after receiving the second note. That post read, "We received your message and we understand. We beg you now to return our mother to us."
14: Arizona Senator Ruben Gallego is responding to allegations of misusing campaign money. In a post on X yesterday, Gallego didn't dispute the allegations, instead saying laws allow for child care reimbursement. An investigative report by Politico alleged that the Democratic senator used $18,000 from his leadership PAC for child care since 2019. He's also accused of funding elaborate family trips to the Super Bowl, Disneyland, and Disney World with his campaign cash. Gallego says the nice venues are a part of fundraising because that's where the donors are. He also says he's not wealthy and has 3 children under the age of 10. Gallego is considering a presidential run in 2028. I'm Wendy Swanson, KNST AM 790, Tucson's most stimulating.
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4: Thousands of people visited Buc-ee's yesterday, but only one person got booed.
19: Ladies and gentlemen, children of all ages, welcome to the Conservative Circus with James T. Harris.
4: And you know what? You are absolutely right, Aaron. You were right. I should, and I did, avoid going out to Buc-ee's yesterday in Buckeye.
5: Is Goodyear, it? I believe.
4: Goodyear, I'm sorry, out in Goodyear. Because I'm told that it was a traffic nightmare.
5: Yeah, they announced days ago the road closure plan for the grand opening of Buc-ee's. Again, I get it. It's a big deal. I love Buc-ee's. It's like every time I would drive through Texas, but man, let's go to Buc-ee's. When my son and I went to Dallas

0: early, like when my first time at Buc-ee's
1: on a Saturday.
0: Four
1: you better
0: five.
1: Not be going early oh, no, in no. the morning on a show day, because no, then I'll be like, traffic. "Where's James?" He's like, "I'm calling live from the Buc-ee's because I got
0: from the beef jerky section.
1: I got a brisket and egg biscuit." How come they didn't ask us to do the show live? See, that would have been awesome.
0: That would have been.
1: We could have been there live in person to boo Katie Hobbs to her
0: face.
1: Do
0: you think we would have got booed?
1: No.
0: I don't think so.
1: The people love us.
0: They do. The people have spoken. They spoke yesterday at Buc-ee's too. When Katie Hobbs was introduced, it was shocking to
2: Governor
0: me.
2: Katie Hobbs. Woo!
1: Now, what's interesting is that she's walking up. And by the way, is it me or did she look kind of, does it look like she's lost a lot of weight?
0: Really? I was thinking the opposite. Maybe I just saw different pictures.
1: I don't know.
0: Did she look like looking, she, was I she mean, looking good?
1: No, she had the Ozempic face.
0: No.
1: Yeah.
0: No.
1: But she walked up and she had this iPad that she was reading. I mean,
0: apparently she reads from the iPad all the time. She can't just
1: look. You got notes. I mean, better the iPad than fumbling around like Biden did with his scripted notes in his jacket pocket. But she was booed at the Buc-ee's.
0: Let's go hear some more of this, because she got up and she started speaking from her iPad and she was giving her pro Buc-ee speech. And I do believe reporters were asking her questions afterward as well.
3: How you feeling today?
4: This is so exciting. I know so many Arizonans who have been waiting for this day, and I know families.
0: Yeah, that's a counter.
4: Travel
0: the counter is,
4: so
0: I think,
4: really
0: how many times she says,
4: "This is a new destination for visitors to Arizona."
3: What do you think it means for the state of Arizona to have Buc-ee's here?
4: I mean, it is just symbolic of all the growth that we're experiencing, about Arizona being a state that people want to come to, and so it's just very exciting.
0: So, yeah, she's very excited. She's giving pat answers. She's giving pat answers about Buc-ee's and how economically it is, you know, is good for the state. I don't think she was prepared. I don't think, well, it's hard to say, because I can't, there's never been an issue that she has weighed in on that she really...
5: Boo!
0: Was that the governor?
5: Boo!
0: At Buc-ee's?
5: Boo!
6: Bow say, to her! Bow to the queen of slime! The queen of filth! The queen of putrescence! Boo! Boo! Rubbish! Filth! Slime! Muck! Boo!
0: Was she saying food or was she saying boo?
1: Boo. Boo. Come on, haven't you seen The Princess Bride, James?
0: I have.
1: It's a simple grocery store. Gas station opening. You go, you say, "I'm so excited to have Buc-ee's here." You don't need to read a teleprompter.
0: Well, that's what she was doing. She was reading from her iPad.
5: Boo!
0: They did ask her if she ever been to a Buc-ee's before.
4: So excited to be here with all of you. I've never been to a Buc-ee's, so this is my first Buc-ee's, and I'm really excited to see what all the excitement is about.
1: You think she'll eat the brisket like she tried to eat the taco burrito and cause a
0: good
1: scandal
0: question.
1: There?
0: That is a very good question. And you know what? I can't fault her for never being to a Buc-ee's, but I would think that, I mean, the news that Buc-ee's coming to your state is huge, as we can see.
1: Well, they've been building this forever. I mean, this has been anticipated, and now I saw again reports that there might be a second Buc-ee's coming
0: to the Phoenix area. They have people camping out like days before Buc-ee was set to open. This is. You remember how excited I was when they first announced that the Buc-ee was coming?
1: Oh, I'm excited. It's just that's in the West Valley. I'd have to go.
0: I have to make the trip.
1: It's a
0: you
1: long
0: know what?
1: Way to
0: you know
1: go
0: what? It's better than driving to Texas. And
1: well,
0: I get that.
1: Yeah. Well, I believe you were in Texas for other reasons.
0: Well, yeah, I rerouted my way back. I rerouted my trip back to hit a Buc-ee's. Destination was Buc-ee's. Then when I got to Buc-ee's, then the destination was home. But I had beef jerky. And

0: and I had brisket, and I had salt, those sweet nut things. Yes. I can't decide what I like better, you know, sweetened nuts or salted nuts.
1: I don't want to really comment on the type of nuts you like, James.
0: I'm just saying.
2: Boo!
0: Bucky's!
2: Boo!
0: Bucky's! Bucky's! I'm going to get a Bucky's t-shirt. You know they sell those.
1: They sell everything. I might have bought a Bucky's Christmas inflatable that I can put on my lawn.
0: I'm telling
1: right
0: you.
1: Next to my Christmas chicken.
0: We got a federal judge that has blocked an election inquiry. Why would a federal judge block a probe into fraud?
1: Because they're on the take?
0: Well, I think it's safe to assume that. We're going to talk about how as much as we try, as much as the Trump administration tries, they're not going to be allowed to prosecute anyone, especially if they're a Democrat.
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0: 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That still is a big complaint for mine. We haven't seen any perp walks when it comes to draining the swamp. And since that, we have so much more we can add on to it. The fraud in Minnesota. The fraud that Ilhan Omar was involved in. Now we're finding out that this could not have happened. This could not have happened without the mayor of Minneapolis, the governor of Minnesota, knowing about it. Also, when we get the federal government, when we get them asking states to open the books, these states will refuse. We have the fraud czar, Colin McDonald. He's weighing in on how Minnesota is refusing to cooperate with the feds.
1: It's very obvious to any honest broker that this type of fraud escalating in Minnesota could have only happened if the people responsible for doling out the money were willfully blind mm-hmm. to the conduct that was ongoing in Minnesota. That's obvious to anyone who looks at this with a clean slate. What mm-hmm. I would say is this, that if Minnesota is interested in cooperating with us, then they should open their books
21: open
1: as
21: the
1: to
21: books.
1: All of these programs.
21: Yeah.
1: Open the books and allow us to have access to the documentary evidence that we need to prove these offenses. They've not done that. One example is the SNAP program funded by USDA.
21: Oh, yeah.
1: Millions and millions of dollars. We've asked them for those records. They're suing us to prevent us from accessing those records.
0: Yes. Now, why would you do that? Not only are they refusing to turn it over, they are suing the feds for wanting to see them. They're suing the feds to stop them from seeing them. Why? Well, we know because of fraud, because of corruption. Then we get the news that a federal judge blocked subpoenas for the walls, for walls and other Minnesota immigration folks. Why? Why? A federal judge agreed to quash the U.S. federal government subpoenas of leaders of Minnesota in Minnesota issuing during the Trump administration. Well, we don't want this. We don't want this information. We don't want to cooperate. We've got Tim Walz. We've got Attorney General Keith Ellison. We've got Jacob Fry. We've got other local officials in the Twin Cities. We have people who worked in these offices say we tried to warn the governor about the fraud. He had the information. They just dismissed it. And now we have federal judge Patrick Schultz said that, you know what? No, you can't ask. We reject this. No. Well, why would he do that? And every time the president comes down with something, every time, I'm going to hold a fight on the lawn in the White House. We're going to have a cage. Federal judge, you can't do that. Did a federal judge try to step in with a reflecting pool? It wouldn't surprise me if they did. What we're watching, the federal government step in and run interference for corrupted Democrats. They are blatantly, unlawfully, unethically gerrymandering, sabotaging the grand jury process. And again, Americans that are paying attention to this, there's two things. Number one, it's very infuriating. And I would go so far as to say it's very frightening, because then if you have the judicial system that has been compromised, what do you have left? If you want to be truly constitutionalist, you can go back to the founding fathers.
22: You're making me laugh today. Follow the Constitution. How naive.
0: The founding fathers said when we get to this point, what the tree of liberty was watered with what? Don't nobody want that. But you know what? What do you do when you've got a political party, when you've got political forces that are hell-bent on usurping the law? They don't care about rule of law. They only care about power. This is what we're watching here, and they're protected. Again, It's the same thing as the people standing by the reflecting pool we talked about last hour and saying it's dirty when it's actually clean. Well, you know what? The media says, the propaganda says, we have to consider the algae. Look at this. This orange man bad is destroying the city.
22: The same thing happens, you know, when there's fires burning behind you and a reporter comes and goes, these protests, they're mostly peaceful.
0: That just surfaced again yesterday. That was a CNN reporter talking about how the George Floyd riots were mostly peaceful with a buildings literally burning behind him. Literally on fire. These have been mostly peaceful protests. The guy is standing for the reflecting pool, and it is blue. It's blue. And the guy says, well, what's wrong with it? Specifically, what's wrong with it? Well, can't you tell? Don't you know? Didn't you watch the news? Whoa, I'm standing here in front of it. It's the same thing that's happening here. Look at look at all of the fraud coming out of Minnesota. Billions of dollars. You've got Somalis going to the airport with suitcases with millions of dollars. Carry on. And then when they get called out for it, they want to get investigated. We want you to open the books. We have federal judges stepping in and saying, you don't have to do that. The administration's actions are illegitimate. They're illegal. Why? Because we hate Trump. That's what it comes down to. We hate Trump. What is the Democrats' future with this? I mean, if they end up manipulating the polling so we don't have a shot, you know, the election so we don't have a shot, I guess I think that's where they think they are right now because they're running stupid people.
22: Yeah, but, you know, they have a conundrum on their hands.
0: What's that?
22: Since the fall of USAID and that money laundering operation have you seen what's happening across the globe?
0: Yeah.
22: With the political shift to the right? And you don't think that's happening here? I mean, who do you think was funneling the money to have Kamala Harris be able to blow $1.5 billion on her failed attempt to continue the Biden reign of terror?
0: I mean, your point is absolutely right. And what we're seeing is, you know, workarounds of USAID. The left is getting so exposed. I'm praying we have the same effect as we're seeing across, you know, Latin America.
22: Every election in Latin America since the USAID fraud was cut off has
0: swung
22: shifted
0: to the right,
22: to a right-leaning candidate.
0: I mean, and the same thing is happening here, but we haven't cleaned up our voting system yet, and that is why they're able to manipulate. All you need look no further than what happened in California. President Trump weighs in on dumb Democrats coming up next. At some point,
3: 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I'm Wendy Swanson, KNST News. More than 50 pieces of legislation are now on the books in Arizona. Governor Katie Hobbs put her signature on 51 approved bills yesterday, just days after approving 72 others last week. Among those she signed include topics covering ignition interlock devices and occupational compensation for firefighters. The measures she signed come after lawmakers ended their sessions earlier this month following the passage of the state budget. Multiple reports indicate a note sent to a Tucson television station months ago claimed Nancy Guthrie died after being abducted from her home February 1st and was buried in nature. Liz Kreutz reports.
4: That note was sent just days after media outlets received an alleged ransom note saying Nancy was safe and demanding cryptocurrency in exchange for her release. Investigators involved in the case believe the notes are potentially credible, a sentiment shared by Savannah.
3: Savannah Guthrie posted a video online on February 7th, shortly after receiving the second note. She said, quote, "We received your message and we understand. 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I'm Wendy Swanson, KNST AM 790, Tucson's most stimulating.
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0: 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Who's the most popular Democrat right now for the running in 2028? 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Most popular.
22: Oh, that's easy. It's AOC.
0: Yeah.
22: Easy.
0: Yeah.
22: In a landslide. I mean, if we're talking about actually counting the votes of the people, and if the Democrat Party doesn't sabotage their primary process like they did with Hillary Clinton and Joe Biden, then AOC is probably the runaway favorite, I would suspect.
0: Well, you know, you would. AOC, she's very lovely.
22: She's losing some miles per hour off her fastball.
0: You think so?
22: Yeah, she's getting a little long in the tooth. then, you know, I mean, she's been living good. You know, that socialist life pays her very well.
0: You know, yeah, she is kind of, well, we thought she was pregnant at one point, and then we saw the evidence that she was not.
22: Metabolism, that's just mean. Not every woman that gains a few pounds is pregnant, James.
0: No, we just thought she was, rumors. That wasn't how she looked. But
22: you know, she's a stressful job, and, you know, not eating well.
0: Stressful
22: and,
0: eating?
22: Yeah, she's probably not keeping up with that socialist vegan diet anymore, you know. Probably went to a Buc-ee's and had some of that brisket. Beaver nuggets. Did you know you get beaver nuggets at the Buc-ee's?
0: I heard you can get beaver nuggets. As a matter of fact, I heard that the governor probably, she had, but she's never had beaver nuggets.
1: Have you tried beaver nuggets yet?
3: Not yet. I'm about to.
0: She's about to try beaver nuggets.
22: Should have asked A.G. Mays that question.
0: That was coming.
1: Have you tried beaver nuggets yet?
3: Not yet. I'm about to.
22: What?
0: Beaver nuggets for two, please.
22: Yeah, AOC, you know, it's okay. She's packed on
0: she's the front runner. I mean, okay, what a weak lineup. President Trump actually weighed in on the Democrats' weak lineup. It's embarrassing. I think that we have an embarrassment of riches, and they are absolutely, well, in trouble.
4: You know, when I look at the Democrats, I call them the Democrats. They're dumb. The Democrats, when I watch that, where one of them thought it was World War XI. She said World War XI. She meant World
0: That's
4: War
0: II.
4: You know about that, right? This is one of their potential leaders, Ilhan Omar, who married her brother to get into the country, by the way, illegally. But when I watch AOC, have no idea on a simple question, what happened when she was over in Switzerland, which probably never went there before, but she was. And then I watch somebody like JD or Marco. What a difference.
0: What a difference.
4: What a difference. What a difference a brain makes.
6: Mr. President,
0: what a difference a brain makes.
22: If I only had a brain.
0: Wizard
22: of Oz.
0: That's the Wizard of Oz, but who had, this is your brain or just, oh.
22: The dare, this is your brain,
0: yes,
22: on drugs.
0: Was.
22: With the egg.
0: A brain is a terrible thing to waste, wasn't that?
22: That's a mind is a terrible thing.
0: A mind is a terrible
22: that,
0: thing.
22: That, I believe, is the United Negro College Fund.
0: The Negro College Fund, that's right. The Negro's college fund. Brain, a terrible thing to A mind, a terrible thing to waste.
22: President, you're getting your 80s PSAs really mixed up, James. You know what would fix that?
0: What's that? What would fix that?
22: Protein from beaver nuggets.
1: Have you tried beaver nuggets yet?
3: Not yet. I'm about to.
0: You know what? Play that one more time for me, because this Governor Hobbs asked about beaver nuggets.
1: Have you tried beaver nuggets yet?
3: Not yet. I'm about to.
0: That sounds kind of sexy the way she said that. You know.
3: Not yet. I'm about to.
0: Hey. I'm just saying. Beaver nuggets with the governor. Pandemic replay. We gotta replay this. I can't help. I gotta go back. With this information that Tulsi Gabbard released yesterday about Dr. Fauci?
22: No, we can't talk about that, though.
0: Why is that?
22: Because there's algae in the pool.
0: We are going to talk about it coming up next.
22: But algae!
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0: I mean, we don't have that far to go.
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0: What do you win if you are the 1,000th subscriber?
22: Absolutely bupkis, because we ain't got that kind of budget
0: to the
22: here.
0: Conservative Circus. Also, pride, it's just a pride thing.
22: Yeah, it's just, you know, like, hey, you could be the 1,000th. You will always be the 1,000th. We got no t-shirts or bumper stickers or, you know, or just pride and admiration. You could walk around and tell people, hey, I was there in the very beginning.
0: I think that it's very important that we, as a service, PSA, remind people what we went through, what our government, what the elites put us through during the pandemic. Some folks will call it a scam-demic. But it turned life upside down. And the cheerleaders, the people who really enforced that, were folks over at CNN like Jake Tapper.
21: President Trump wrote on Twitter, don't be afraid of COVID, don't let it dominate your life. Don't let it dominate your life?
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26: I can't come.
0: Everybody should be afraid of COVID. Everybody. I mean, what do you mean you shouldn't be afraid? You should live your life in fear. This is what they're saying.
22: See, this is where the mainstream media loses me. Should you have been concerned about COVID? I don't think anybody wanted to get COVID. Was COVID deadly for some people with the comorbidities? Absolutely. I know somebody that lost someone to COVID. Okay. But to act like we all needed to go in our caves and hide in fear and not live our lives and let it completely shut down the world, well, that's where they overplayed their hand.
0: They overplayed their hand big time. They also overplayed their hand when it came to the medical community.
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32: We're going to trust science. We're going to trust the experts.
33: Parents who say, well, I need to do my own research. Makes you think of that cartoon I saw, the tombstone that said, I did my own research.
0: That's one of the doctors over there at the CDC. Don't do your own research. If you did your own research and you put it up on social media, you got shut down. You were not allowed to do your own research.
22: What they mean by trust us. Don't do your own. They didn't want you to do your own research. They wanted you to believe the information that the propaganda machine was spewing out which, by the way, was paid for by Pfizer and Moderna.
0: Absolutely it was.
27: We can watch the experts, but we shouldn't be listening to Trump, a non-medical professional.
33: Well, the answer is listen to Bill Gates. Bill's right about a lot of things, and he's at the steep learning curve in global health.
1: And we're really seeing just how important it is to follow science.
2: Yes, yes, exactly. And we need to listen to scientists.
1: The idea that people are questioning the science behind the vaccine.
3: The science checks out. Even if you don't believe in the science, you think you're tough enough and you're healthy enough and you're young enough. The scientists were right all along.
0: The scientists were not right all along. The science did not check out. You had doctors who were in dissent. Yeah, don't trust Donald Trump, but trust Bill Gates.
22: And by the way, Donald Trump didn't, like, he basically said, don't let COVID rule your life and then consult with your own doctors to make your own decisions. I mean, let's not forget, Donald Trump was the one that actually started Operation Warp Speed to get the vaccine into the public. It's so much so, if you remember, Kamala Harris, then vice presidential candidate, said, I won't take that vaccine.
0: Not if it came from Trump.
22: And then a few months later, she was one of the leading people saying, take the vaccine or you will lose your job.
4: This isn't about being scared. This is about scaring us straight.
5: Science, science, and science. Only listen to the scientist.
6: If we follow the science, imagine instead of staying locked up in their rooms, they're able to hug their grandchildren.
4: This is
22: the science paid for by Moderna and Pfizer, who don't have a vested interest in pushing the vaccine at all, though.
0: And have protection against, lawsuits.
22: Civil liabilities. Right. And the doctors that push Fauci get presidential pardons.
0: I just have to remind you of this. And the same people, the same elites are trying to call the shots. The same elites are still trying to decide what's happening with your life. Real quickly, we have Governor Shapiro. Governor Shapiro of Pennsylvania. He said something that was really, really, really offensive to me.
7: I think Democrats are the party of real freedom that allows women to make decisions over their own bodies, allows parents like me and my wife, Lori, to make decisions over what vaccines our kids are going to be able to get, that they can read the books that they want to read, not have certain one banned by certain politicians. The point I'm making here is that we can be a pro-freedom party.
0: Yeah. No, yeah.
22: Okay.
0: Yeah. Come on. Come on.
22: Let's start with the books.
0: Come on.
22: Okay. Nobody's banning books. What they're saying is there is a level of appropriateness in places like public school libraries. And then if you're in the library of an elementary school, it is inappropriate to have a book that talks about how to perform oral sex.
0: Ooh.
22: We probably don't want that on the bookshelf so your third grader could read it.
0: And then let's talk about vaccines. Oh, I'm free to give my child the vaccine. No, you weren't. Did you forget? Wait a minute. The reason why you're saying this is because you think that we don't remember because the propaganda has now erased it.
22: You were didn't free have that freedom to give your child the vaccine. The people that weren't free were the people that didn't want to give their children the vaccine.
0: Exactly. What happened to America, the America is losing story? It seems to have disappeared overnight.
22: Trump happened.
0: We'll talk about that right after the news. 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
28: A note giving us more details about Nancy Guthrie's whereabouts. I'm Wendy Swanson, KNST News. There are new details regarding the ongoing investigation into the disappearance of Nancy Guthrie in Tucson. KNST's Brad Siegel has the latest.
31: A report says a ransom note sent to the media claimed Nancy Guthrie died after her abduction February 1st. ABC News reports that one of the two notes sent to a TV station in Tucson said she had died shortly after she was taken and was buried in nature. Police deem both notes as potentially credible. ABC reports that her daughter, Today Show host Savannah Guthrie, posted a statement in a February 7th Instagram post shortly after receiving the second note. That post read, "We received your message and we understand. We beg you now to return our mother to us.
28: Arizona Senator Ruben Gallego is responding to allegations of misusing campaign money. In a post on X yesterday, Gallego didn't dispute the allegations, instead saying laws allow for child care reimbursement. An investigative report by Politico alleged that the Democratic senator used $18,000 from his leadership PAC for child care since 2019. He's also accused of funding elaborate family trips to the Super Bowl, Disneyland, and Disney World with his campaign cash. Gallego says the nice venues are a part of fundraising because that's where the donors are. He also says he's not wealthy and has three children under the age of 10. Gallego is considering a presidential run in 2028. I'm Wendy Swanson, KNST AM 790, Tucson's most...
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0: Iranian delegation stood up and walked out in the middle of the negotiations in Sweden, Switzerland, one of those Scandinavian
1: Switzerland,
0: white...
1: Switzerland.
0: So it's all, right. All those white countries look the same to me. Norway, you know. Denmark.
1: Right. Nordic.
0: Yeah. Land of my people, sisters.
1: We were rolling. I'm sitting here and I'm watching the commentators absolutely launch on the president, talk about how he got used, how the Iran is, you know, threatening to close the Strait of Hormuz, that no ships have been going through. But then you look at the price of oil. You look at what's happening, and they had that tracker of ships going through the straits. It was all a lie. I mean, 60 degrees out of phase. Then all of a sudden, to last night, today, there's nothing. There's nothing about Iran. There's nothing about the Strait of Hormuz.
0: Well, yeah, James, there's algae in the pool.
1: That's the dominant story. The algae. And President Trump comes under attack because of the algae. Now, reporters, instead of asking about the price of oil, nuclear proliferation, the reporters' questions changed.
2: In April, you showed us pictures of what you were going to do at the pool, and you said you had a guy who was going to do it in a week for about $1 million.
3: Well,
2: it's been 2 months, $16.5 million.
3: Yeah, okay, ready? Barack Hussein Obama, have you ever heard of him?
2: Yeah.
3: He spent 2 years and over $100 million on trying to fix it. You know what happened to it? Never even opened.
2: Right.
3: He took the water from the river. You know about that, right? It turned out to be putrid, and it destroyed the whole thing. Spent over $100 million. Him and Biden together spent $147 million. You know what happened? Never opened. You don't mention that, right?
1: Well, thank you, President Trump.
0: Yeah, let's bring in river water from the Potomac.
1: Right. And how much did they spend again, President? You're complaining about me. They did this for 2 years. You're complaining about my cost, which was less than theirs, in 2 months? Wait a minute. Why are you asking me these questions right now when we're supposed to be talking about the Strait of Hormuz? Why?
0: Oh, well, that's easy, James. Because as of yesterday, the price of oil closed at $73 a barrel.
1: Do you think that it is a coincidence that we now have the protesters down at the reflecting pool chanting to the algae?
4: Let's go, algae! Let's go, algae! Let's go! Let's go, algae! Let's go!
1: This is actually on the nightly news.
0: I mean, think about this. It was bad enough when people weren't going to work and they were standing out on the street corner about no kings. Now they're literally going to the reflecting pool with signs and T-shirts cheering algae
1: growth.
0: They're
1: bent over cheering the algae. And it's on the nightly news. Like this, we've gone from...
0: Somebody is going to go into the reflecting pool and rub the algae on them and try and do inappropriate adult things with the algae because they love the algae.
1: You know, what's absolutely crazy to me, it's crazy to me that the power that the media has, the power that CNN, MSNBC, and their power has been greatly diminished, but they're still influencing. They're still, it's part of this virus, part of this mass, what do we call it, hysteria that has taken over the country. This one guy said, you know what? I don't believe what CNN is doing, sir. I'm going to go down to the pool and I'm going to look for myself and I'm going to interview some people who are standing by the pool. They're standing there and they don't like what they see because they don't like Trump.
5: Specifically, yeah. What's wrong with the pool?
6: You haven't been listening, paying attention to the news. What's wrong with it?
5: Oh, I did take a look at it with my own eyes and it doesn't look that bad.
0: End of story.
5: Maybe you should not check the news so much.
1: Did you look at the news to see what's wrong with it? No, we both are standing here in front of the reflective pool. It's blue. Yeah, but the media, CNN says it's algae. So don't, he did this. Whoa.
0: This is where the media is also complicit in spreading the propaganda. They don't talk about the fact that

0: the battle against algae in the reflecting pool is an everyday occurrence. This isn't the first algae outbreak. It's not going to be the last. You built a massive pool in a swamp. It doesn't really have great circulation. And anybody that owns a pool understands, the hassle of keeping the water pristine is a daily battle.
1: And you know what? The day that this guy was standing in front of the pool taking interviews, they were winning the battle.
2: It looks awesome.
3: You think it looks awesome?
2: It looks great. Do you know what it used to look like? It was disgusting.
3: I do, yeah, it was.
2: It's like the Constitutional Gardens over there. It was disgusting.
3: It was like glowing green before.
2: You couldn't get near it. This is gorgeous. This is beautiful. I don't know why people are so pissed off.
1: I can tell you why they're so pissed off. They're so pissed off because they need something to try to tear down Trump.
0: You know what I would do if I was Trump and really make him mad?
1: What would you do?
0: I would shut down the reflecting pool. I would pave it over, and I would build a Buc-ee's.
1: See, you're just...
4: Have you tried beaver nuggets yet?
5: Not yet. I'm about to.
0: You want to get people to come to the nation's capital?
1: Beaver nuggets.
0: Beaver nuggets.
4: Have you tried beaver nuggets yet?
5: Not yet. I'm about to.
1: Governor Katie Hobbs about to try beaver nuggets. We're gonna talk a little bit more about the Buc-ee's opening up next hour.
0: Pandemonium and chaos.
1: Yes, yes. Oh, my goodness. We have Brandon Johnson weighing in. He has a big concern. Big concern.
0: 8 people died in his city celebrating Juneteenth.
1: That's not it.
0: 40 people got shot.
1: That's not it.
0: Massive floods of immigrants coming to the city that they can't. That's not it.
1: That's not it.
0: Oh.
1: We'll tell you what. What Mayor Johnson, Brandon Johnson, is concerned with coming up next.
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23: I'm Storm Tracker 4 meteorologist Dee Cortez. Southern Arizona will see the hottest temperatures we've seen all season long. Tucson will see a high of 107. Some areas will see a high of 110 with very little overnight cooling. I'm Storm Tracker 4 meteorologist Dee Cortez on News for Tucson.
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31: With the summer travel season underway, many airline passengers will fight for the window seat. And as you gaze out at the clouds from 35,000 feet, realize those airplane windows are shaped that way for safety. Early passenger planes actually had square windows. But in the 1950s, several de Havilland Comet jetliners, the world's first commercial jets, suddenly broke apart in midair. Investigators discovered the problem wasn't the engines, it was metal fatigue around the windows. The sharp corners on square windows created stress points every time the cabin pressurized during flight. Tiny cracks formed in the metal, then slowly spread until the aircraft failed. Round windows distributed pressure more evenly, reducing the risk of catastrophic failure. Today, every modern commercial jet still uses the safer, rounded design. Matt Murphy, Fox News.
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0: I'm sorry. You can no longer be our 1,000th subscriber.
1: Oh, no.
0: And we hit that achievement. Now you could aim to be the 2,000th subscriber.
1: Oh, there it is. Well, congratulations. Thank you very much, folks, for making us at least 1,000 subscribers so far. Over 1,000.
0: We'll have more. Again, this is a fairly new phenomenon. We're still working on it. We're still tweaking the studio, you know.
1: Chicago is a city where entire neighborhoods have been accustomed to hearing gunfire. You know, I've forgotten that. I was talking to a friend from Wisconsin yesterday in Milwaukee. And hearing gunshot is a way of life. I mean, just dodging bullets, having people killed in front of you. It's seriously, it's old the neighborhood. Norm. Well, that's where we, when I made you very uncomfortable by showing you the old neighborhood.
0: That's Chicago adjacent.
1: Yes.
0: Same style of leadership.
1: I think a little bit more intense violence, carjackings, robberies, violent crimes, driving families and businesses away. I mean, it's wonder when we had an opportunity to leave, we jumped at it. Yet, Mayor Brandon Johnson has decided that the emergency demanding City Hall's attention.
0: Not the 8 people that died over the weekend. The 40 people that were injured in gun violence, a mass shooting event happened at a Juneteenth celebration. I think 13 people were shot. He's not even concerned about the Bears leaving for the state of Indiana.
1: That's tragic.
0: Yeah, but not as tragic as the biggest threat facing the city of Chicago. The second city, the Windy City, has a crisis, James.
1: The crisis is called trans femicide. The trans feminized state of emergency. That's what he's calling it. They got a city struggling with murders, failing schools, the loss of the Bears, economic decline, which probably led to the loss of the Bears. We don't have a violent crime emergency, no. We don't have a youth violence emergency, no. We don't have a retail theft emergency in Chicago, no. Here is a Mayor Brandon Johnson on X. For too many transgender Chicagoans, the sense of belonging they deserve in their city has been denied by exclusion and barriers to opportunity in spaces that should feel safe and welcoming. Since declaring a trans femicide state of emergency, our administration has strengthened the city's capacity to support LGBTQ+ Chicagoans. This framework builds on that work by centering the voices and lived experience of trans Chicagoans to chart a path forward to a safer, more connected city. How many trans, what was that again? Trans feminist? How many trans feminists are getting shot? Or
0: None died in Chicago. You look it up. Because, man, is there a wave of transgender people being murdered in Chicago? Because I might not agree with the lifestyle, but I don't want anybody murdered for being who they is.
1: Well, you know.
0: And there's zero. There were more people killed at the Juneteenth celebrations in Chicago over the weekend than transgendered ever killed for being transgendered in the city of Chicago.
1: Some of the transgendered people allegedly who were killed were probably people of color. And then when you throw the whole people of color thing, you know, Chicago Mayor Brandon Johnson calls it Black Death.
2: Yeah, it is personal. Black Death has been unfortunately accepted in this country for a very long time. We had a chance 60 years ago to get at the root causes, and people mocked President Johnson. And we ended up with Richard Nixon. I'm going to work hard every day to transform this city. That's what it takes to build a better, stronger, safer Chicago. I need everybody to step up.
1: I'm sorry.
0: You know the scary thing?
1: He praised Johnson? Was that the scary thing?
0: The scary thing is that you would think, given the failures of the mayor that came before Brandon Johnson.
1: Beetlejuice.
0: Uh-huh. Of Brandon Johnson, of Mom Donnie, of Karen Basshole, of the stay in her mom's basement mayor in Seattle, of Regina Romero in Tucson, of Gallego in Phoenix, that people in the urban areas of this country would turn away from these radical liberal ideologies, but they are embracing them.
1: No, I don't know.
0: With a quickness.
1: I think Chicagoans. I don't think Brandon Johnson's going to get reelected. I think he's going to go the way of Beetlejuice.
0: Yeah, but then you know what's going to happen? They'll just elect they'll find a radical Islamicist socialist to elect.
1: I can't deny that.
0: D.C. is going to elect us. The Washington, D.C., our nation's capital, is going to elect a socialist mayor.
1: Do you remember Father Michael Flager out of Chicago? He was real tight with Obama's pastor, Reverend Wright.
0: Oh, he of the America's Chickens?
1: Right. Come Home on the Roost.
0: Yeah, that guy.
1: Not God Bless America. That's
0: Blank
1: the guy.
0: America,
1: well,
0: right.
1: You know, you had a Father Flager who was supposed to be the black version of that. He weighed in on Chicago's violence.
3: Shut up, Donald. Just send money and restore the money you took away from gun violence prevention for the city of Chicago and across this country. Give the money back now.
1: It's Trump's fault.
0: They always talk about the guns from Indiana being the problem.
1: Right.
0: But if you noticed, Indianapolis, which is a large metropolitan area,
1: come on with it,
0: is Indiana. Mm-hmm. It doesn't have the same murder problem, gun violence problem as Chicago.
1: Why is that? Even Gary, Indiana, the armpit of America, Midwest.
0: Isn't that the home of Michael Jackson?
1: It is the home of Michael Jackson.
0: And Reby, yeah, can't forget Reby.
1: Did you hear about the time Michael Jackson kicked Tupac's assets?
0: I heard something about that urban legend.
1: He's from Gary. You can't mess with ninjas from Gary. They don't play. Coming up, my friends. Coming up, we're going to talk a little bit more about this. And also about what is happening with the New York Times that seems to be backing Mayor Brandon Johnson's play. That's coming up.
4: Several more bills signed. I'm Wendy Swanson, KNST News. More than 50 pieces of legislation are now on the books in Arizona. Governor Katie Hobbs put her signature on 51 approved bills yesterday, just days after approving 72 others last week. Among those she signed include topics covering ignition interlock devices and occupational compensation for firefighters. The measures she signed come after lawmakers ended their sessions earlier this month following the passage of the state budget. Multiple reports indicate a note sent to a Tucson television station months ago claimed Nancy Guthrie died after being abducted from her home February 1st and was buried in nature. Liz Kreutz reports.
5: That note was sent just days after media outlets received an alleged ransom note saying Nancy was safe and demanding cryptocurrency in exchange for her release. Investigators involved in the case believe the notes are potentially credible, a sentiment shared by Savannah.
4: Savannah Guthrie posted a video online on February 7th, shortly after receiving the second note. She said, quote, "We received your message and we understand. We beg you now to return our mother to us. This is very valuable to us and we will pay." I'm Wendy Swanson, KNST AM 790, Tucson's most stimulating.
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0: Friday, June 26th, the world's most exciting combat sport, Bare Knuckle Fighting Championship, returns with another night of action you have to see to believe. 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
22: 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We can look at what's happening in Washington, D.C. We can start to see some of the plays in the playbook. The left, once again, is trying to redefine morality. And they're attacking the values of America. They're attacking the family. I mean, you destroy the family, you pretty much control the culture.
23: Well, what's the faith, family, freedom?
22: Absolutely.
23: And what have they've eroded the faith. They've successfully taken the church out of day-to-day life for a majority of Americans.
22: Correct.
23: And you know, so now they're moving on to family. So and the only thing you can believe in is the state.
22: If you're not believing in the state, if you're not carrying the state's water, if you're questioning the state, well, then all of a sudden you've got a problem. You've got a problem with the left. Now, the New York Times over the weekend, you know, this goes hand in hand with Brandon Johnson talking about worried about trans, whatever, instead of the state of the city when it comes to violence. You've got the New York Times who took it upon themselves to basically redefine Father's Day. They decided even dads are up for redefinition. I mean, Father's Day used to be simple. You know, you honor dad, you celebrate it with the men who sacrificed, provided, protected, raised the children. You know, traditional roles. It was a day set aside to recognize fathers and the importance of fatherhood in the family. I didn't hear Brandon Johnson talking about fatherhood at all over the weekend. But now all of a sudden we got Father's Day right in the middle of the Cultural Revolution. 4 years, it's still a running joke. We talk about the black community and Father's Day. Everybody knows that 70% of children born among black Americans are born out of wedlock. Everybody knows that they refuse to address the problem of how fatherlessness is destroying the culture. First the black culture, then the culture at large. 13% of the population, and look at the profound impact that fatherlessness, especially in the black community, is having on the rest of the country. Well, the New York Times marked this occasion featuring a title, What I Learned About Parenting as a Trans Dad.
23: I don't mean to interrupt, but James, you need to leave the building. There is a fire alarm, and it doesn't appear to be a test. So we're going to go to break.
22: Okie dokie.
23: We're going to have some best of programming lined up and ready to go to make sure we don't burn to death.
22: Oh, there
23: and
22: it
23: then,
22: is.
23: And then hopefully we'll be back, but we've been told to evacuate. So Pablo, push the button. James, get out. I'll make sure that there's something on the air.
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1: Not here in the valley, though.
2: I've never understood how this song could be popular.
1: Yeah, I just,
2: in Arizona. Well, maybe in Flag and up north, right, where they actually get snow. But
1: it is a balmy 90 degrees today.
2: Yeah, it's like
3: very cold.
2: The fire. I don't want a fire. Kick that air conditioning on.
1: Absolutely. 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
2: Look at that. We start playing some Christmas music here on the Conservative Circus, and Mucho's got a gleam in his
1: eyes. He's picked up.
2: He was surly and angry.
1: Yes. He's got a little pep in his step. He's smiling more.
2: I think we need to double down.
1: I think we should.
2: Just need to run like,
1: you know, the rest of the week.
2: Yeah. The Vince Guaraldi tree, the Charlie Brown song, just run it underneath the show the whole time.
1: Absolutely.
3: No, my wife is a Christmas fanatic. She's already putting up the decorations.
1: See, so we're making it hard for you.
3: I got home yesterday and I was just so disappointed to see the decorations out.
1: Wow.
3: And then coming to work and then hearing this stuff.
1: Right, yeah. For the record, Mucho is a Bah Humbug kind of guy.
3: Yes.
1: But we're going to change that this year. Mm. I have the Christmas spirit. Aaron came on and said, let's play some Christmas music.
2: Well, we're doing it because our sister station, KEZ, which is the Christmas station here. Did you know that they're one of like the first radio stations in the country to ever start playing Christmas music?
1: I didn't know that.
2: They've been doing it for decades, and they just flipped to their Christmas holiday music this morning. So, you know, if you're in the Valley or even if you're in Tucson, you want to listen to Christmas music, KEZ. On your iHeartRadio app, they got you all the way to Christmas. This is something we're just doing today just to goad Mucho because... Well, his Jets traded every notable player they had on defense, and he was all then, you know, Zohar Mamdani won, and he's like social. He was just grumpy.
1: He was grumpy. Very upset.
2: Look, it's hard to be in a bad mood when you got Christmas music playing.
1: And you know what?
2: You know what I'm going to do for Mucho? You know what pairs well with Christmas music?
1: Christmas whiskey?
2: A pumpkin spice latte. I am going to turn Mucho into a basic white girl by the end of the show.
3: Oh, please don't.
1: We got big news here, actually. It's incredible. And just like that, the Dems want to play ball with President Trump over the shutdown.
2: So, you know, we had accused the Democrats of, you know, playing politics with the shutdown because the elections were happening yesterday. Well, I mean, not even 12 hours after the election results, all of a sudden, we get a letter from Senate Minority Leader Chuck Schumer and House Minority Leader Hakeem Jeffries have penned a letter, official, on letterhead and everything.
1: Wow.
2: We write, this is to Donald Trump.
1: Mm-hmm.
2: We write to demand a bipartisan meeting of legislative leaders to end the Republican shutdown of the federal government and decisively address the Republican health care crisis.
1: Hold on. Wait a minute. Did they use the word demand?
2: Mm-hmm. Yeah.
1: And they said Republican health care crisis?
2: Well, they actually said GOP shutdown and Republican health care crisis.
1: They're not being serious.
2: Well, the letter goes on to say Democrats stand ready to meet with you face to face anytime and any place.
1: Yeah, they're not serious. If they were serious, they'd just go into the chamber and vote, right?
2: Yeah. I mean,
1: the
2: Democrats have the authority and the ability to end the shutdown at any time they want because the Republicans have voted in the Senate en masse, other than Rand Paul, to end the shutdown over a dozen times. I think they're at 14 votes now. It is the Democrats who are continuing to play politics with, you know, the government funding.
1: That's exactly what we're watching here. We are watching the Democrats continue to play games. And you know what? Why shouldn't they play games? I mean, they just had huge victories in their own backyard. They have manipulated the media. They had these shutdowns to be able to ensure that the government workers in New Jersey and Virginia would be foaming at the mouth They didn't care that they threw no SNAP recipients, a TSA agents, a federal workers under the bus. They don't care. They just won power as they see it. They were able to hold on to power. In some races, they probably should have lost. They ensured that that did not happen. Why give in now? Look, they did not get, here's what it cost them. They didn't get, you know, those subsidies that they needed for healthcare. Why not hold out a little bit longer and try to squeeze a little bit more out of this? So yeah, I get it. Will the Republicans capitulate? Well, they say, yes, we better get together. We better negotiate. We better try to bring an end to this. Otherwise, we're going to get punished even more. I find it interesting that over the last 2 days, we're getting people like, who was our pollster, our big pollster yesterday talking about, oh, you know what? Frank Luntz. This is hurting both Republicans and Democrats. Democrats more, but Republicans too. Shut up. Oh, all of a sudden the polls have turned and they're blaming the Republican for the shutdown. Stop it. We see how this works. We're used to it. We just need for the Republicans to hold firm. They already did their job. We need the Democrats to come back to the chamber and vote, participate to keep the government open. If not, then what I suggest we do is to come together as Republicans and end the stupid filibuster. It's racist anyway. It's Jim Crow 2.0, we were told by Democrats.
2: Worked up. You know what you need.
1: Wow. This is a Charlie Brown's Vince Guaraldi. Yeah. One of my favorite jazz albums growing up.
2: I don't want you to have a stroke or anything. And cheer.
1: This has brought down the level a little bit. Do, do, do, do. This works better than Luther.
2: Do, do, wow, do. That's saying something. See, Mucho, the power of the holidays. You want a pumpkin spice latte too?
1: No, I don't. But good. I will. You know what? Can you get one like with no sugar in it?
2: Yeah.
1: Oh.
2: Yeah, you can get a sugar free. I get mine with no whip.
1: Okay.
2: I don't like whipped cream.
1: But what is whipped? The whipped cream? Whipped cream.
2: Okay, well, I'll take some orders.
1: What'd you say?
0: Nothing.
1: I feel better now. Thank you. Thank you, Aaron. I'm going to start calling you Christmas Aaron.
2: You know, I'm normally not the jovial holiday type, but somebody's got to, you know, like, temper the mood here.
1: Right.
2: You guys are surly this morning.
1: Well, I was getting worked up there.
2: The sun is shining.
1: Up.
2: We're all healthy.
1: It's 89 degrees
2: God
1: here in the valley.
2: God is great. You know what?
1: God is great.
2: And it's going to be Christmas time.
1: All the
2: soon.
1: Time. Was I supposed to say
2: and,
1: all the time?
2: And by the way,
0: all the time.
2: We got to celebrate Christmas while we can because in New York, they're going to ban it.
1: You're right.
2: Ramadan.
1: You're drowned out by the Muslim
2: Ramadan
1: call of prayer.
2: Ramadan is here.
1: Stop it. You're ruining it. Stop it.
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8: A note giving us more details about Nancy Guthrie's whereabouts. I'm Wendy Swanson, KNST News. There are new details regarding the ongoing investigation into the disappearance of Nancy Guthrie in Tucson. KNST's Brad Siegel has the latest.
9: A report says a ransom note sent to the media claimed Nancy Guthrie died after her abduction February 1st. ABC News reports that one of the two notes sent to a TV station in Tucson said she had died shortly after she was taken and was buried in nature. Police deem both notes as potentially credible. ABC reports that her daughter, Today Show host Savannah Guthrie, posted a statement in a February 7th Instagram post shortly after receiving the second note. That post read, "We received your message and we understand. We beg you now to return our mother to us."
8: Arizona Senator Ruben Gallego is responding to allegations of misusing campaign money. In a post on X yesterday, Gallego didn't dispute the allegations, instead saying laws allow for child care reimbursement. An investigative report by Politico alleged that the Democratic senator used $18,000 from his leadership PAC for child care since 2019. He's also accused of funding elaborate family trips to the Super Bowl, Disneyland, and Disney World with his campaign cash. Gallego says the nice venues are a part of fundraising because that's where the donors are. He also says he's not wealthy and has three children under the age of 10. Gallego is considering a presidential run in 2028. I'm Wendy Swanson, KNST AM 790, Tucson's most stimulating talk.
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1: Building didn't burn down.
2: See what I did there?
1: Yeah, you
2: see
1: did. That's very, very nice. Yeah. Oh, yeah. Yeah, the fire alarms went off, and we had to vacate the building.
2: The good news is the building didn't burn down.
1: Right.
2: Bad news is I had to take the stairs up back.
1: Oh, my gosh. You know, Pablo and I almost came back for you. We realized that you were
2: staying
1: back
2: to... Yeah, thanks for leaving the white guy that burns right in the building to...
1: You were trying to secure
2: sure
1: the ship. You didn't want the captain to go down with the ship.
2: I got a bone to pick.
1: Come on with it.
2: Chat, I love you all. I love all of our listeners. But sorry when the fire alarms are going out and people are running around going, "Oh my God, leave the building!" We didn't update you on the chat as to the status of the show.
1: Right.
2: I was trying not to... As you're lucky we didn't just have dead air.
1: We're on fire.
2: Right.
1: Yeah, we were trying to keep you entertained. We were trying to keep you entertained while the building's on fire.
2: But yeah, people are like, "Hey, I wish they'd keep us informed of what's going on. There was a fire alarm. We told you."
1: Well, I was in the parking lot, warm and toasty, baby, because it was like 90-something degrees out there already.
2: Yeah, I see you came back with your gloves on.
1: Back here, it's cold in this building. That was a nice little
2: almost
1: break.
2: Almost wasn't cold. I mean,
1: we almost were on fire. That never happened before. Has that happened before? It's gone off before, but they never had us evacuate the building.
2: But I will tell you, I walked outside, and I was like, okay, the blinking light was right over
1: right,
2: his shoulder.
1: Right.
2: It was on camera. People saw it. And I walked out, and I'm like, this smells like something's burning.
1: Well, we do have some guys working, doing some grinding and stuff outside, so I figured, you know, that maybe that would have tripped it off because the smells were coming up. But yeah, everybody's fine.
2: There
1: everybody's
2: was a lot
1: cool.
2: Of speculation that it was Katie Hobbs.
1: Well, I did see that.
2: We were making fun of her and her beaver nuggets. So she decided to burn the building. You know, we did invite her into our Meet the Candidates series,
1: mm-hmm.
2: and she hasn't accepted. Maybe we should just call it Meet the Arsonist, and the governor's there burning the building. Allegedly, not even allegedly. She didn't actually try to burn it. I don't want to get
1: sued. She did not do that. that.
2: It's been that kind of a morning.
1: Just getting carried away. Just getting carried away. Let's talk about Obama a little bit. Not Obama proper. It's just that part of the theme of today's show has been how propaganda, we have the propagandists that are out there trying to convince you, no, you didn't really experience COVID lockdowns. No, you didn't experience any vaccine injuries. No, society wasn't harmed by this. It never really happened. There was never really Dr. Fauci giving you multiple directions that ended up contradicting themselves. That stuff didn't happen.
2: Do you remember when Fauci and Mario Bowser, the mayor of D.C.?
1: I do.
2: Went on the walking tour of the hood in D.C. And people were like, get the hell out of here, Fauci.
1: Brother went off on them, almost like chased him down the street.
2: That is when you knew that the momentum in America had shifted and that the COVID narrative had fallen flat.
1: You got to remember, I mean, they went, looking back at it, they went full bore on this. I mean, they were fully, I just can't wait for vaccines. What was that other song that they put out there that
2: Dr. Fauci.
1: That's it.
2: Give us vaccines.
1: That's

0: Give us vaccines. Help all the people who have been quarantined. We'll wear our masks and we'll have to stay distant. We'll wash our hands and we'll be more resistant.
1: Yeah, this, do you remember?
0: Yes.
1: Did you? This little freaky guy became a hero. A hero. I mean, we look at this and we, even in real time, I'm like, what in the world is going on? I'm scoffing at it. Folks are like, oh, because they worship Dr. Fauci. Now we're finding out that Dr. Fauci, well, the world is finding out.
2: Thanks to Tulsi Gabbard on her way out.
1: That Dr. Fauci was behind all of this. The gain-of-function research was being funded by the government. His lab, his organization was tied up with the labs in Ukraine and in China. They lied. They lied about masks. They lied about the shots, the jab.
2: What is the old adage they say? It's not the crime that gets you. It's the lie and the cover-up.
1: That's what they
2: mean. Had they just come out and said, yeah, COVID's bad and we know it because we've been researching this virus for scientific purposes in a lab. But no, they did this elaborate hoax of how it

0: about Barack Obama. They're trying to say that Barack Obama was not as liberal as conservatives said he is.
1: He's not as he's like the grandfather of the progressive liberal movement takeover.
0: Chuck Todd and Chris Cillizza say that
1: they're trustworthy.
0: They're saying that Obama was more like George W. Bush.
2: Obama radicalized the far right. It was the same thing, right?
3: Correct.
2: The far right viewed Obama as some left winger, and Obama was basically a degree more liberal than Bill Clinton. You know,
3: temperamentally a moderate Obama.
2: Yeah,
3: probably liberal on policy, but
1: what? They're trying to change the narrative.
0: That's what they're trying to do. I'm telling you, this is weird.
1: What?
0: This is dystopian.
2: You know,
3: temperamentally a moderate Obama.
2: Yeah,
3: probably liberal on policy, but temperamentally a moderate.
2: What policy was he that liberal on, Chris? It's one of the biggest.
3: It's because he was black.
2: Thank you.
0: Oh, come
2: the
0: on.
2: Only reason people think he was liberal is because he's black.
1: No, it was the socialized medicine that they tried to institute that makes him a progressive leftist.
0: Maybe it was
1: the fundamental
0: Solyndra.
1: Transformation of America.
0: Yeah, yeah. Maybe it was the gay marriage thing. What about that? What about that?
1: Maybe it was the creep of DEI that started under Barack Obama, because if he had a son, he would look like Trayvon Martin.
0: Thank you very much. What are you talking about? What are they talking about?
2: He governed more closely to George W. Bush than Donald Trump.
1: Well, no, S. Sherlock, you know why? Because you tried to paint George Bush as a far right-wing conservative, because at the time he was your Hitler, because he happened to be the Republican president. But George W. Bush was not a staunch conservative. He was an establishment
0: What about the stimulus package? Didn't that like really explode government spending? I think that's kind of a lefty thing, isn't it? We just mentioned gay marriage, same-sex marriage. His administration used executive actions on immigration. Didn't he come up with the whole Dreamer thing? Wasn't that Obama? What are you talking about? What are you talking about? Obama was moderate.
2: Policy was he that liberal on, Chris? It's one of the biggest.
3: It was because he was black.
2: Thank you.
3: Honestly, the only reason.
0: It's because he was black. See, that's why they're making all of these observations. He's black. You've got Obama. I mean, his Supreme Court pick, wasn't that Keegan the Penguin? Or was it Sotomayor? No, it was Sotomayor
1: and Kagan.
0: Yeah. But he's moderate. Okay.
1: If Barack Obama is moderate,
0: come on,
1: then I weigh 125 pounds.
0: Oh, you look so slim.
1: Trust me, I am not.
0: You are stout.
1: Anybody wants to look, here's my
0: like
1: side profile.
0: Like a Greek guy. he's pregnant.
1: I mean, I look like I'm pregnant. I mean, and I've lost weight, but
0: you lost a lot of weight. Fantastic job losing
1: that
0: weight.
1: Thank you.
0: Absolutely.
1: I'm trying to get healthy, but you know, I got a ways to go. But
0: you will probably
1: Barack Obama a moderate? He's a moderate compared maybe to Zohran Mamdani.
0: Come on.
1: But they have the same beliefs.
0: They do.
1: They're cut from the same.
0: How can they say this with a straight face? To your point, here you have a Obama out there campaigning for some of the most left wing people this country has ever seen. You have him cozying up to Mamdani. He's saying that Mamdani is the future. Is Mamdani, are they going to try to redefine him too? Is he now some type of conservative or moderate? This is what they do. They redefine everything. And they define everything down. This is not a good direction that the left is headed in.
1: Barack Obama is so moderate. This was the church he attended.
4: They have moved from the hatred of armed enemies to the hatred of unarmed innocents. Mm-hmm. We want revenge. We want paybacks. And we don't care who gets hurt in the process. I heard Ambassador.

0: This is Reverend Wright.
1: On an interview yesterday, did anybody else see him or hear him? He was on Fox News. This is a white man.
0: This is Reverend Wright,
1: and
0: right?
1: He was upsetting the Fox News commentators to no end. He pointed out, you see him, John, white man. He pointed out an ambassador.
2: He goes
1: and
2: on
1: what
2: and
1: Malcolm
2: on.
1: X said when he got silenced by.
2: God, the America.
0: You know what's so crazy about this whole thing? What's so crazy about this is then when Reverend Wright started to get his sermons out there, he became a liability to President Obama, candidate Obama. They made him disappear. He was not allowed to talk to Barack Obama anymore. Same thing with Louis Farrakhan. Our brother Barack, they won't let us speak to them anymore. Of course, Farrakhan blamed the Jews, but it's just look at how the media manipulates all of this to the point where it's nonsensical. Up is down, right is left, bad is good, good is bad. It's the end times.
3: Thanks, Obama.
1: Because the stuff we have done overseas is now brought right back into our own front yards. America's chickens are coming home to roost.
2: Moderate Barack Obama.
0: Moderate. Hey, did Graham Planter admit to a STD on the campaign trail? Yeah. Oh, yeah. I think he did. This is who the Democrats want. We're going to hear from him coming up next.
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24: You really want me to say that on the air?
23: Yeah, I do want you to say that.
24: Certain things we say in pseudo jest on the show, but, you know, I was thinking about our previous conversation about how the progressive media,
23: they could be
24: the propaganda machine, is trying to now paint the Obama legacy as one as a moderate. He wasn't extreme.
23: Yes.
24: And I got to thinking about it. And maybe they're actually onto something. Because compared to most radical Muslims, Barack Obama was a moderate because, you know, he's a gay Muslim.
23: Well, is this sort of like the new...
24: Made Pablo laugh. See, he's in there chuckling.
23: Is this sort of like the new mullah leader over there in Iran?
24: The gay Ayatollah. The gay Ayatollah? Yeah.
23: It's June.
24: Except Barack Obama has 2 feet.
23: You know... Will people get offended by that? Do you think the left will get offended by that?
24: I mean,
23: this is June. They got all upset about the possibility or the accusation that Michelle is a man. And these are the ones who can't tell you what a woman is and celebrate trans women folk. I mean, they're so.
25: Boys have a penis. Girls have a vagina.
24: Mm-hmm.
23: Oh.
24: Unless you're, well.
23: Well. Is she a girl?
24: We don't know. Interesting bulges.
23: Does she have a penis? I mean, these are questions that are.
24: You know, I really don't want to know, actually. At this point, like,
23: Don't you really?
24: I don't want.
23: You don't want to know?
24: No, I mean, you know what? I just hope that Barack and Michael have a very nice life together as they go into their waning years and as the media works to paint the lovely couple as the pillar of moderate middle of the road America.
23: Oh, man. It is such a lie.
24: You know, Barack and Michelle, typical white people, just like his grandmother.
26: Lies.
23: I almost... Did you see the... okay, I can't get too far afield here. Did you see where Michelle Obama, when they were asking Obama what's for the future, and he said fun, and they asked Michelle what's for your future, she said me. That's
24: always
23: like
24: been about
23: after
24: her.
23: Been married for 30, 40, that's what it is. It's not about us. It's not about having fun. It's about me.
24: And that might be the most accurate statement
23: she said?
24: They've said. I mean.
23: Me. Girl, that's a drop the mic moment. It's about you. You do it for yourself. Yeah.
24: Well, I mean,
23: after all that suffering and sacrifice in the White House.
24: Are they empty nesters now? Are Sasha Malia out of the house?
23: Oh, yeah.
24: And,
23: you know, they're out of the house and they're back with their real parents.
24: That's just mean. That is just mean.
23: That's the rabbit hole. That people, they're not, you know.
24: Well, yeah, I guess that would make sense because if Michelle didn't have the proper plumbing.
23: Right, how could she have babies? Is she a man?
24: Well, and if Barack doesn't even like that kind of plumbing, then you can't, I mean...
23: And this is
24: pipes
23: what,
24: don't
23: this
24: make
23: is,
24: a...
23: This is what Reverend Wright was known
24: faucet.
23: For. Reverend Wright was known for putting people, putting gay men together with women to...
24: Beards. So, they're called beards.
23: Beards,
24: James.
23: right. Oprah and Stedman, you know, they were Reverend Wright's church. They were put together over there. There's
24: all
23: a couple
24: from
23: of
24: Chicago,
23: them.
24: Chicago, yeah.
23: Yeah. Gail and whatever.
24: They were just friends. Oprah and Gail We're just friends.
23: Graham.
24: Same way that Lindsey Graham and his man Panion are just friends going to Disney.
23: For lunch.
24: Hanging out, eating a churro
23: That's
24: together.
23: What men's do. With men's men ears do on. That. Men's ears. Do that all the time. They go to Disney for lunch. Yeah, if we were down in there, I'm sure we would be doing that. Hey, Aaron, let's go to Disney and get some lunch.
24: No. We did go on a road trip together. But we went to a football game.
23: That's right.
24: Where the San Francisco 49ers thoroughly destroyed your Green Bay Packers.
23: They did.
24: They opened up with a sack of Aaron Rodgers.
23: It was humiliating. It really was.
24: A good thing you were with me, and I wouldn't taunt you relentlessly for the entire game.
23: But you did.
24: And the Uber ride.
23: And so did the fans as I was walking into my pseudo-Packer gear.
24: Well, that's because you wore the cheese head. You tried to shove the game
23: Remember,
24: with the
23: I was wearing my wife's scarf because I had packed the Remember
24: because
23: that?
24: You're, like Obama and ambiguously gay, yes.
23: I was wearing my wife's scarf.
24: And nice gloves because of my hands are cold. It gets windy in San Francisco.
23: It's terrible. Nice stadium, though, except for the crappy Hall of Fame thing. You
24: no,
23: think
24: I got to be honest. I love my team. That stadium is not, it's average at best.
23: Mid? Really?
24: Mid, yeah. It is, for a stadium that's relatively new, leaves a lot to be desired, and they oriented it the wrong way, which is why half the stadium bakes in the sun the whole time.
23: That can never be said about Lambeau, one of the most iconic fields.
24: A dump.
23: Never been there.
24: Lambeau's a
23: never
24: dump.
23: Been there. Never
24: the
23: been.
24: The Packers play there. That means
23: Stop
24: it's a dump.
23: Stop it. Beautiful.
3: You city. Don't know heat until you've sat in Sun Devil Stadium, the old bleachers that were made out of metal there on the
23: Why
3: east
23: would you
3: side.
23: Ever do that?
3: To watch football.
23: Oh. What team?
24: So it's the Sun Devils, the Sun Devil Stadium. You could, like, before they State
3: built,
24: Farm
3: yeah.
24: Stadium, right? You could watch the Cardinals
3: play
24: there
3: too,
24: and die
3: sir.
24: Of heat.
23: Is it the way you're looking at me?
3: The Cardinals played there too. They okay. probably lost to Green Bay and San Francisco
23: they
3: a lot.
23: They did.
24: Yeah, that was back, well, I was going to say back when the Cardinals weren't good, but I basically just described 73 of their 75-year history.
23: Okay, we had to do Graham Plattner. Did I call him Plattner again?
24: You got it right.
23: Did I call him Plattner again?
24: Get a cookie.
23: My bad. That's coming up next. When you're
4: several more bills signed. I'm Wendy Swanson, KNST News. More than 50 pieces of legislation are now on the books in Arizona. Governor Katie Hobbs put her signature on 51 approved bills yesterday, just days after approving 72 others last week. Among those she signed include topics covering ignition interlock devices and occupational compensation for firefighters. The measures she signed come after lawmakers ended their sessions earlier this month following the passage of the state budget. Multiple reports indicate a note sent to a Tucson television station months ago claimed Nancy Guthrie died after being abducted from her home February 1st and was buried in nature. Liz Kreutz reports.
6: That note was sent just days after media outlets received an alleged ransom note saying Nancy was safe and demanding cryptocurrency in exchange for her release. Investigators involved in the case believe the notes are potentially credible, a sentiment shared by Savannah.
4: Savannah Guthrie posted a video online on February 7th, shortly after receiving the second note. She said, quote, "We received your message and we understand. We beg you now to return our mother to us. This is very valuable to us and we will pay." I'm Wendy Swanson, KNST AM 790, Tucson's most stimulating.
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24: I just need to point out something that I've noticed.
23: Okay.
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23: Mm-hmm.
24: If you've been watching us on YouTube at 550 KFYI, well, first of all, thank you. Go ahead and give us that thumbs up and subscribe.
23: Smash.
24: Crossed that 1,000 threshold mark. So I appreciate everybody jumping in as we experiment with this for the last couple of weeks. But I've noticed with your gloves, James.
23: Yes.
24: You put them on during the segment. And then during the breaks, you take them off. And then you put them back on. And then...
23: These are not the kind of gloves that allow me to use the computer or do the phone.
24: Oh.
23: So I had to take the gloves off.
24: So you are bougie in every aspect of your life, but you can't get the spring for the gloves that have the sensitive pads on the fingers to allow you to do the
23: I have found that even with the sensitive pad, it's not as effective as your fingers. It drags behind the slow and all that kind of stuff. And during the breaks, I have to work hard to make sure that everything is in place for the next segment, so I can't afford the drag time. So that's
24: this
23: why I just
24: Pablo
23: take
24: would
23: off.
24: Be a great time to hit the lies button.
23: That's lies. What I'm doing. I'm just trying to trying to get that all done. That's why the gloves are on.
24: You have done a very good job in learning the on-off button for your microphone 97% of the time.
23: Uh-oh. What happened?
24: Well, it was a couple of days ago where you left your microphone on at the end of the show.
23: Oh. Oh.
24: People could hear us talking.
23: That wasn't me. That was you.
24: No, that was you.
23: That was you.
24: I sourced the audio. I sent it to the FBI crime.
23: We are talking about how we were riffing on Obama, riffing on how the media sets up this narrative.
24: He's a progressive liberal hack, but the media, now that the Obama trash can library is up, they have to salvage what little bit of legacy he has left before it's erased by MAGA, and now they have to ping him as a moderate.
23: What's real crazy is he's not a moderate. He's a man to the left, hardcore left. President Trump is what he is. They could talk about, they try to make him what he's not. They try to recreate him, to a Nazi. And then basically you have a real Nazi. You have a real Nazi in Graham Plattner. And Graham was on the campaign trail.
24: Wait a minute. Do you know him personally? Do you know what's in his heart?
23: No, I know what's tattooed on his chest.
24: Well, yeah, but I mean, plenty of people get SS tattoos. No, plenty of people don't. I mean, Pablo's probably got one or two.
23: I don't think he does.
24: Nazi or Ku Klux Klan tattoos or something like that. Don't you, Pablo?
3: Maybe for my grandpa, Salvador Sanchez, but not SS.
24: Okay.
23: Well, I have one. I do have a dolphin. And he's the rapist of the sea. Right. So I guess that I kind of like, yeah.
24: Wait, does that make us mortal enemies? Because you have a dolphin tattoo. Mm-hmm. I have a Charlie tuna fish tattoo.
23: You do?
24: Yeah.
23: Yeah. Oh, I'll be chasing you.
24: The sun-kissed Charlie tuna guy on my shoulder. It's a long story. Honor my grandfather. I didn't get a rapist of the sea. I just was trying to honor my grandfather's legacy. It's a long story.
23: Plus, my dolphin looks really gay. I mean, I have to do something about that. I had to get something.
24: That's not the dolphin, it's the canvas.
23: Here is Graham Plattner at a Planned Parenthood rally.
4: Part of that, as many of you know, is that I firmly believe in the universal health care system. I believe in it because I have, in many ways, received it.
24: Funny! So did Hitler!
4: But I will also say that many of my female friends and my wife, throughout their lives, have received some form of that same kind of support from Planned Parenthood. I have friends who even today get primary care through Planned Parenthood. Mm. I myself, at a younger age, received
24: murder?
23: Wait, what? Graham?
24: You know what?
23: Graham?
24: Hitler was also responsible for the death of millions.
23: I'm telling you, this guy is a Nazi, but he's a nasty Nazi.
4: I get STI checks. At the Portland Planned Parenthood. And it's not an embarrassing thing. It's a smart thing to do. Especially when you're younger.
23: No.
24: Did he get the clap or the drip ooze?
23: Does he still have it? I mean, was it the herpes?
24: Well, that's what Bill Gates had, remember? What was he? Syphilis.
23: He had syphilis.
24: He was trying to get the medicine for to drug Melinda Gates's drink.
23: So that she wouldn't find out that he had the clap.
24: Or that he was screwing around with young girls.
23: Young Russians. Young Russian prostitutes.
3: What do they say? A night with Venus, a lifetime with Mercury?
24: What did Venus Williams ever do to you?
23: that's where my mind went. Why are you picking on a sister?
24: Well, I mean, that's racist, man. Come on.
23: He's talking about Venus and Mercury. Okay.
3: Spend the night with, you know.
24: Oh, I see what you're saying. You love a woman who isn't clean, and then you got to get the medicine that you weren't going after the tennis superstar.
3: Correct.
24: Okay.
23: It was pretty good. That was pretty good.
24: I mean, because Serena's in the news. She's back at Wimbledon.
3: I didn't know that. I'm sorry. I did not mean to.
23: What did she do?
24: Well, no, she's back at Wimbledon. She's going to do doubles and singles.
23: Oh, really?
24: Yeah.
23: Wait, is this the one who was the one that's Serena married to the white dude?
24: I don't know who they're married to. I don't.
23: What are you talking about? It's very controversial in the community.
24: Well, I'm not a part of the community.
23: Yes, you are.
24: I'm not a part of the community.
23: Don't be in denial. You have my card.
24: I've never been invited to the barbecue, the family cookout.
23: You gotta do something about that.
24: Nothing. Okay. I didn't even know Luther was gay.
23: Coming up next, we have the Governor Hobbs. She was out at Bucky's.
24: Why do you think I made fried chicken on Friday?
23: You want
24: to
23: get in?
24: Trying to get in?
23: You want in?
24: I just wanted to be in good graces.
23: I understand.
24: I want to get the head nod.
23: Hey, what is that thing? What is the thing they offered her? I'm gonna have some black dude do that for you.
24: Would make my day.
5: Have you tried Beaver Nuggets yet?
6: Not yet. I'm about to.
23: Yeah, Bucky Nuggets and the Governor.
24: Beaver Nuggets. That's what they are.
23: And the Governor coming up next.
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17: I'm Storm Tracker 4 meteorologist Dee Cortez. Southern Arizona will see the hottest temperatures we've seen all season long. Tucson will see a high of 107. Some areas will see a high of 110 with very little overnight cooling. I'm Storm Tracker 4 meteorologist Dee Cortez on News 4 Tucson.
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25: Wall Street is betting big right now that everything you buy and sell, from gold to real estate, will all soon be tokenized, ending slow paper-based trading, moving into the future of 24/7 instant digital trading. Like trading stocks, you own a piece of real estate or gold, for example, but it's bought using stablecoin and you can do it anytime, day or night. Right now, buying a bond takes about 2 days to finalize, but Wall Street leaders like BlackRock, JP Morgan, Goldman Sachs, and Citi are all preparing, building a tokenized stock exchange to handle these instant trades. However, the U.S. isn't the first country to look to break into this. France unveiled the first ever tokenized stock exchange, calling it the Lightning Stock Exchange, leaving many U.S. crypto advocates frustrated. Here in the U.S., the Genius Act, signed into law by President Trump this year, creating a regulatory framework supporting stablecoins, a key digital asset in tokenization. With Fox on Tech, Darren Botello, Fox Business.
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24: You don't recognize that song, do you?
23: I don't at all.
24: You know, it's not often I get the opportunity to play Primus.
23: That's Primus.
24: Yeah, Wynonna's Big Brown Beaver.
23: Wynonna's Big Brown Beaver? That's the name of the song?
24: Yeah, yeah.
23: It was a hit. Wynonna's
24: alternative big radio hit back in the 90s.
23: Wow.
3: One of the summers was a big hit.
24: Primus.
23: That's the name, Primus.
24: Yeah, it's a group.
23: Okay.
24: Les Claypool is an amazing bass player, and he's the bassist and lead singer for Primus and singing about Wynonna's Big Brown Beaver, which we didn't know was actually about Katie Hobbs going to Buc-ee's.
23: We didn't know that at all.
0: Have you tried beaver nuggets yet?
1: Not yet. I'm about to.
23: Katie Hobbs, Governor Katie Hobbs, was out at Buc-ee's yesterday. Their grand opening. Thousands of people there, all cheering, all happy because of Buc-ee's. And she walked up to the microphone. She's the only one that ended up getting booed. She got booed at the microphone.
24: Well, yeah, because she's a embarrassment on a statewide level.
23: Yes, she is. She also, okay, yeah, we have that. Here she is.
2: Katie Hobbs.
23: Who gets booed at Buc-ee's?
24: The same group of people that, remember when Ruben Gallego went to the Iowa State Fair and got booed when he thought for about 7 minutes that he was going to be presidential candidate.
23: Yeah, I do remember that. We do have Governor Hobbs did share some thoughts.
24: Yeah, well, this is when you listen to the reporters asked her a question after her very poorly done meet and greet there, where she, you know, talked about Buc-ee's. The reporter, I believe this is NBC 12 here in Phoenix, asked her, and we just kind of put a montage together.
1: This is so exciting. I know so many Arizonans who have been waiting for this day, and I know families plan travel around Buc-ee's location, so it's really exciting that this is a new destination for visitors to Arizona. I mean, it is just symbolic of all the growth that we're experiencing about Arizona being a state that people want to come to. And so it's just very exciting. Yeah, no, it's very exciting for Goodyear. I'm so excited they were able to get the location here. And just it's putting them on the map for sure. So I have never been to a Buc-ee's. It's my first time. So just all the kind of excitement about it and people talking about it on their road trips. And I was like, what's all the excitement? So I was excited to finally get to see, but also just know that people all over the country recognize Buc-ee's. And so now it's a new place in Arizona that they'll want to come to.
24: Like, you know what my favorite part of the Buc-ee's is? Mm-hmm. Like, they've got really clean bathroom stalls.
23: Right.
24: So when I need to hide from reporters or those pesky black people, ooh, I can run into the bathrooms and they're not so grimy and dingy as some of the other bathrooms that I have to hide in to avoid the press.
23: Well, what did you think about the Buc-ee Beaver?
24: I've never had beaver nuggets. You would need to talk to my good friend, A.G. Mays. She's had lots of experience, I've heard, with beavers.
23: Okay. Governor Hobbs, want to thank you for weighing in and making the grand introduction for, you know.
24: I'm so good Buc-ee's for this just state. Look at all the businesses that are coming here, like gas stations.
23: Hey, Governor. Buc-ee's is not just a gas station. Buc-ee's is an institution that even all the foreigners coming over here for the World Cup are seeing and absolutely falling in love
24: with. And we have a lot of foreigners here in Arizona. Now, some of them, most of them,
23: Chinese,
24: aren't legal, but that's okay. They can, too, enjoy all of the good things at Buc-ee's.
23: Governor Katie Hobbs. I think that's pretty good.
24: Thanks. I've been working on it.
23: Should we just do a whole interview?
0: When have you tried Beaver Nuggets yet?
1: Not yet. I'm about to.
23: I just have her come into the studio. You could be her for like a whole interview.
24: If she comes in for Meet the Candidate,
23: mm-hmm.
24: I promise I will do the entire interview by myself as Governor Hobbs, interviewing Governor Hobbs. Tell me, when you look in the mirror, what are some of your accomplishments?
2: The only way, like...
23: I hope she doesn't show up now. I think that would be more entertaining than actually having her, in studio.
24: It would be great if she came in and we put that on. I'd even maybe wear a wig.
23: You know what? If she really wanted to do well, she would come in and she would want that to happen so she could laugh and have fun and just be a regular human being that can laugh at herself.
24: You know, we could come in and like we could eat tacos together.
23: We would have tacos here for her. Not the burritos that she was faking the funk with, for real tacos. Yes. If she's going to steal from Garrett, she's going to steal from you might as well, stop
24: it. She is a Democrat. They love stealing from people.
23: That's exactly what she's doing. But beside the fact that Katie Hobbs was there.
24: Bucky's is open.
23: Bucky's is open. Oh, man, I'm
24: going. When are you going to go?
23: I think I might go, let me see.
24: Like Friday
23: morning.
24: You think here's what I want to know. If
23: Friday
24: you live
23: morning
24: in good,
23: early.
24: Like, will you give us on the talk back, like updates on the bike? Like, it doesn't have to be empty, but the crowd needs to thin out a little bit.
23: 4 a.m. is the time to be in Bucky's.
24: You're not going to Bucky's at 4 a.m. on a show day. I forbid it. It's verboten.
23: I'll be okay.
24: The hell you will.
23: I'll bring you some jerky. I'll bring you some brisket.
24: I'm telling you what, if anybody knows the management at Bucky's, this show, you could build us a little studio right there. We'd go out every morning.
23: We will be there. Thanks for hanging out to Conservative Circus Pick Top. We'll be open tomorrow morning at 6 a.m. Clay and Buck are next, right after the news on 550 KFYI and 790 KNST.
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19: 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In the co-main event, destruction takes center stage when the boogeyman Arnold Boumaier Adams collides with Steve Panda Banks in an all-out battle for heavyweight supremacy. 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
4: President Trump hits the road. Lisa Brady, Fox News. He's due back at a Pennsylvania truck factory he's been to before.
5: The president is generally going to sell the Trump economy, specifically his pro-manufacturing policies, which is crucial to Pennsylvania's Lehigh Valley, where we are today, where this Mack truck manufacturing plant is located, crucial to the local economy. He's also going to be joined by Republican Ryan McKenzie, an incumbent Republican in Congress who's facing a stiff challenge from Democratic candidate Bob Brooks. That is a crucial seat to watch this November.
4: Fox's Nate Foy. The president's scheduled to speak about an hour from now, turning attention to the economy as the U.S. and Iran offer conflicting takes on progress so far in talks on a long-term deal as a ceasefire continues. It's primary day in several states, including New York, where some races pit progressive candidates against incumbent Democrats and other Democrats considered more moderate.
6: The DSA candidates, the Democratic Socialists of America candidates, are amped up. And so I want to walk you through exactly who Zoran Mamdani, the mayor of New York City, is endorsing in this race. Daria Lisa Chevalier, you might not have heard of her, and she says that's the point. She is brand new to the scene. Claire Valdez and progressive Brad Lander. Those are the three to watch in this race. The group wants to abolish ICE, cut police funding, and take down the Democratic establishment.
4: Fox's Alexis McAdams. There's another closely watched House race in Utah, and ballots include governor's races in Maryland and South Carolina, where there's a primary runoff between two Trump-backed candidates. A sweeping federal crackdown on health care fraud continues.
7: In certain cases, patients allegedly died while believing they were receiving legitimate medical care from providers who only viewed them as billing opportunities.
4: Health Secretary Robert F. Kennedy Jr., with a two-week total of more than 450 suspects charged in more than $6 billion worth of fraud. America is listening to Fox News.
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10: Come.

0: we'll just talk about where things really are. You got the White House saying, oh, it's great. We have nuclear inspections agreed to. And now people are saying, oh, but the Iranians say it's not agreed to. Okay, look, it's important. So I'll update you on it. But I also don't want us to fixate on the details of a negotiation when we don't actually have an agreement or a deal to. It's one thing to go through all the text and line by line when it's this is the situation. This is the contract, if you will, between our nations and the nations in the Middle East also that will be involved in this, including, of course, Israel and regional allies in the Gulf. Anyway, we will get to that. We've also got some more Kamala clips for you, because some of you after yesterday said, Buck, I got a fever, and the only prescription is more Kamala. I don't know. I was surprised. You told me. You said you needed more Kamala Harris audio. You needed to be unburdened by what has been and be hoping for the hopefulness of hope. And I said, I'm here to deliver for you. Your wish is my command. So we'll get into some more of Kamala, including her saying, and this is really the actual tease for this, we should just get rid of the Electoral College. Because why not? Because why not? Funny thing about that, Kamala, you still would have lost the last election. I think she's hoping everybody forgets that. It wasn't an Electoral College defeat. It was a defeat top to bottom, side to side, across up and down this country. And yeah, but we'll see where that all goes. Okay, and there's also the big fraud crackdown. We will spend some time on this. I think this is important. I think we need to be in a country where there is some degree of accountability for the billions and billions and billions of dollars that are going into these government-funded medical programs. Okay, but something else actually has really caught my attention here. And I want you to look at this as part of the early narrative formation going into not just this midterm election, but the Democrat attempt to regain power more broadly in the 2028 election. And it's going to be a lot of class warfare stuff. They're going to have to bundle together resentment, eliminate accountability for individuals who should probably work on that, and come up with reasons why the real problem isn't that the government is inefficient and bloated and taxes you too much and does too little in response and stands in the way and harms innovation, all these things. The real problem is Elon Musk is a trillionaire. That's what they want you to believe. The real problem is that Doge at one point was trying to cut back on the unbelievable amounts of government waste, fraud, and abuse that were underway. And this brings me to the feud that has broken out in public between member of Congress Ro Khanna and Elon Musk. You may not have caught this because you, just by virtue of the fact that you choose to listen to this program, are a savvy and virtuous and well-informed individual. There are unfortunately a lot of people out there, including in this country, who are not those things. And they believe stuff like the allegations that, it's not even really an allegation, it's really just a smear, because it's so crazy that you couldn't be able to take it seriously. But there are people out there who say that Elon tried, or by cutting, you know what? Here, Ro Khanna says it. Let's listen to this member of Congress say that Elon has sentenced children to die. Play six.
1: There has to be accountability. There needs to be accountability for Elon Musk. You know, they're celebrating that he created 4,400 millionaires, but they don't talk about the 4.5 million children around the world who he possibly sentenced to death by dismantling USAID. He needs to answer for that. He needs to be subpoenaed. He needs to face investigation. He needs to answer for what he did with Doge. That it's not just let's move on.
0: That is a member of Congress who is singling out the most important CEO, visionary, entrepreneur of our lifetime. It's very obvious. Let's just say it. And not just claiming that he is, of course, too rich, but that he sentenced possibly children to death by cutting USAID. You notice how they play the game? It doesn't matter if it's true or not.

Second hour of Clay and Buck kicks off right now. Thank you for being here with us, everybody. We got used to, for a while, I think, the shrieking like banshee of the Democrats.

0: Who else have they got? And if Kamala is in fact going to not just run, which, yes, she's probably going to run, but be the nominee, which to me is still just wow. But there are crazier things that have been said. Who knows who else could be in the mix? There will be a whole comeback effort for the Democrats top to bottom. And so she was on. She was on the Don Lemon podcast. And as I said, discussing, you have to say, she's probably, from a brand value perspective, the top Democrat in the game right now. I know I say Gavin Newsom, but for all of his slickness, for all of his shirts just buttoned all the way down to his belly button, grinning at all the wives in the audience. Yeah. For all of that, I still think Kamala Harris has been vice president and Gavin Newsom has not. And so she is the closest thing they have right now to a leader in the Democrat Party, right? Who else in this moment would you say is ahead of her? A couple of names would get some attention. I think everybody realizes Bernie Sanders is nearing retirement somehow. And the other voices that the Democrats have are more on the legislative side, not really. You know, Cory Booker has started to make some noise again. He's probably gearing up to run another of the most unmemorable and unimaginative, doomed to failure presidential runs of all time. It's really the Cory Booker specialty. But Kamala here on our sacred institutions, which they tell us are so important, including, of course, the Electoral College, right? Because that's the election that we, or that rather, that's the race that we have. It's about the Electoral College. Kamala's like, you know, this is cut 12. Maybe we should just get rid of that thing.
1: What about the Electoral College?
2: I think we need to look at that too. Yes. Yes, I do. I think that there is some real shaking up that we have to do of the rules and the structure. And
1: is that get rid of the Electoral College?
2: I think that should be a discussion that we should have. I don't think we should eliminate that as a point of discussion for potential action.
0: Now, Kamala saying that's a discussion we should have. That is her effort to both make the radical lunatic base of the Democrat Party happy that it's a maybe, you know, oh, we're getting a maybe from her, while also not committing to anything because she knows down the line she could be held to account for what she says, like she was in the 2024 election when they were playing clips of her saying we need to provide taxpayer funded transgender surgery for illegal aliens in prison. And she really stuck the landing on that one for the left. Taxpayer funding, of course. Transgender, got to. Illegals, oh yeah. And in prison. In fact, if you were coming up with the perfect base voter for the Democrats, could you find a constituency more reliably Democrat in their voting, assuming they have voting rights, depending on the prison situation, may or may not be the case, than somebody who is illegal and trans and in prison? I mean, that's like the ultimate Democrat voter these days. Just throw in a irrational fear of climate change, maybe, and a couple other things, you'll really be ready to go. So she says we need to look at eliminating the Electoral College. Why do they hate the Electoral College? Well, there's a couple of things. First of all, you'll have I believe Clay would know this better than me. Jemele Hill is a sportscaster, right? Who now sometimes talks about other things. Right? So here she is. Was this on CNN, guys? I think it was on CNN, right? Which I'm shocked still has any viewers, really, but I guess. Here she is saying that the Electoral College is rooted in slavery. Play 13.
3: Anybody who studied any small bit of history knows Jemele. The Electoral College is rooted in slavery. That was the entire reason that it was invented, essentially. And we should have gotten from up under it a long time ago. And not just because you have two women quite capable who lose the election. So I don't have a problem with her argument. I think it's probably correct. And I think most people in this country, you want to, a big reason there's a lot of apathy is because a lot

0: People feel like their vote doesn't matter. And the reason they feel that way is because they look at things like, okay, let me get this straight. We can all agree and all, from a popular vote standpoint, vote for a candidate and that candidate still lose, and that the math doesn't math for them. So it's like, why are we clinging to the system?
1: Couple of plays, I want to hit this. Ms. Jemele, as producer Greg, who does follow the sports world, Jemele Hill, is an ignoramus. Not surprising. Knows nothing. Doesn't know history. But she's repeating the talking point. So let's address the talking she's saying. And on CNN, a news, at least allegedly, a news program of sorts. Let's address this for a second. She's just wrong on the history. She's wrong on the history. And on the one hand, it's why I take the time to even deal with this. On the other hand, well, Hillary Clinton, somebody who you would think, well, she's supposed to be really smart and educated on these things. And she was Secretary of State and almost president. Ah, we'll return to that. She's in a Netflix documentary that's coming out, right? Something like that. I gotta cancel my Netflix. She's in a Netflix documentary. Here she is, labeling the Electoral College an abomination. Play 14.
2: Well, I personally think the Electoral College is an abomination. For obvious reasons.
1: Man, that cackle. How could we not have voted for that cackle? You get the cackle, you get the cankles, you get the whole package. So she's saying there it's an Electoral College, it's an abomination. Jemele Hill says it is rooted in slavery. They're wrong, and we can get into this, why they're wrong, but this requires to sit there and say, okay, so the Electoral College was a compromise, electors chosen by states, and then it gave states a role, so then you'd have popular input, but that was filtered and mirrored the bicameral Congress compromise. You go through all this different stuff. But they don't care. They don't care. This is the problem with writing. You know the history. I know the history. They don't care. They always also, they don't even understand the three-fifths compromise, which is what they're really trying to get at here. But the three-fifths compromise was so that the southern slave states would have less power. But they don't even, and it was never three-fifths. The way that they put the history, again, my frustration with it is that they don't care. So it's almost a waste of time because I can sit here and go through it all, but they're still going to say this. Why do they say this? Because they are gearing up to tell their base once again that Republican victories are illegitimate. Illegitimate. Whatever the numbers are on the screen, whatever the votes tallied are, even with all the Democrat shenanigans, it is inherently to the Democrat Party illegitimate when Republicans win. And you might say, well, what about Trump in 2020? Some of you would say that. Some of they would certainly say that. And I'd say, well, who really started this thing? It really began in 2000, at least in my lifetime, with Democrats who did, by every count, then and after, lose the 2000 election. And they said it was illegitimate. And then Hillary Clinton lost an election to Donald Trump. And they said it was illegitimate. And a big part of this is not only their claims that, Republicans did something with the counting of the votes as they did in Florida, but that the very system itself is bad. Notice, though, the system that put Barack Obama, the Electoral College that gave Barack Obama two terms in office, I might add, without Republicans in either election questioning the result. In neither election, in any meaningful way, were Republicans like, you know what, that guy didn't win. No, he won. John McCain got smoked. Mitt Romney got smoked. That's what happened. And that system, though, was great then. Trump wins. Hillary herself will say, and now Kamala will say, the Electoral College is illegitimate. Kamala will say it's illegitimate, knowing that she lost the popular vote, too. Because it's not about what is true. It's not about our history. It's not about the Electoral College or the three-fifths compromise or anything else. It's just about telling the Democrats now, getting them worked up on this early, that if Republicans win again, it is invalid. It's illegitimate. Not my president. Remember that whole thing with Trump? Not my president. That's what they were chanting. Russia collusion, oh, that giant scam, total fraud. Trump was everything. You know, you go back and look at this. Everything Trump said about the Russia collusion narrative, you know, there's a total witch hunt. It's a fraud. It's a scam. All true. He wasn't even, you know, Trump can be a little, maybe a little bombastic sometimes, a little bit. I think we could all agree. Everything he said about the Russia collusion and stealing the 2016 election, just being an utter fraud, total, it was all true. He was correct. It was all true. It was him stating facts and being told that he and you and I were the crazy ones. But get ready for this. Because just as in the last hour, I told you that the narrative is going to be class warfare. Elon's rich, and that's why you're struggling to afford a house. Oh, no, that's not true. But notice how it makes people who are struggling feel better, some of them. It gives them an answer. It makes it someone else's fault and not the government's fault itself, which when you're talking about housing prices, that's a huge part of it. And now they're also gearing up for if Republicans win, whether it's this midterm or more importantly for them in 2028, it's not valid. It's a rigged system. The system itself needs to be changed. It only needs to be changed when Democrats lose. By the way, you see this with the Supreme Court, too. In fact, I will tell you about that specifically. Another change that could be on the horizon here. And that is what we call a tease in the business. When someone tells you their credit card was stolen and a bunch of charges were racked up, what's your first thought? Well, if you have LifeLock, it's a reminder why it's so important. 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
15: Leaf.

0: As promised, the de facto leader of the Democrats these days, Kamala Harris, went on Don Lemon's podcast and addressed in her Kamala-esque way, where she says things without really saying anything. And I do believe it's very obvious that Kamala has gone through really her entire adult life with people saying, oh, that's so great, Kamala, knowing that what she said was dumb and worthless. But she was in the required slot, playing the required role, and that was good enough. Really reached the absolute peak of what was possible in the DEI era, almost becoming president of the United States, becoming vice president of the United States, largely just because of her demographic profile. Honestly, playing the game, yes, being in the Democrat system, had to be in it to win it. I get all of that. It's not just anybody could do it, but really not talented in any meaningful way. In what way is Kamala Harris impressive? It's a real question. People can say a lot of things about Trump. There are some factual things about Trump. Even if one were to say, I don't like his policies, I think he's a, you know, he's a bad person or whatever it is, he's hilarious. Truly, he's the funniest president we've had in my lifetime. Some of you may say Reagan. I think Trump's funnier than Reagan. Reagan had some great one-liners, but Trump is funny on off the cuff all the time. And Trump is the funniest guy. He's incredibly entertaining and engaging. He can riff on any subject and can go for hours. His stamina, these are observations, right? This isn't really opinion so much as observation. His stamina, especially for a guy's age, is incredible. And he's been remarkably successful in a bunch of different fields that are highly competitive. Did he have some advantages to start out in life? Sure, but so did a lot of other people. And they didn't become president for two terms, and they didn't build a massive global real estate empire and brand, et cetera, et cetera. I bring all this up because Kamala is deeply unimpressive, but she is a vessel for the hopes of the Democrat Party. And that brings me to another way she wants to change the structure of things. She, on this podcast, said she would like to explore, that's how she said, we're going to explore court packing, play 11.
1: I think that we absolutely have to explore what we need to do because of the Supreme Court and what it has done to destroy so many of the elements of the Constitution that were designed to protect, in particular, the minority, those who were marginalized, including expansion of the Supreme Court. And yes, I absolutely believe that we should be exploring that.
0: Exploring that. What does that really mean? Exploring that. Oh, it means she gets to make the base happy because, like a parent telling a child, maybe, you know, maybe, can I get that toy? Maybe. Parent is actually never going to get that toy, right? Maybe. At least when I was a kid, maybe meant no. But she can't be held accountable for it down the line. Keeps the base happy. Can't be hammered for being a communist lunatic when she's actually running in an election down the line. That, my friends, is what is really going on here. Business owners, you and I both know this. 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
3: Arizona. Arizona Senator Ruben Gallego is responding to allegations of misusing campaign money. I'm Matt Mattinson, KNST News. In a post on X yesterday, Gallego didn't dispute the allegations, instead saying that laws allow for child care reimbursement. An investigative report by Politico alleged that the Democratic senator used $18,000 from his leadership PAC for child care since 2019. He's also accused of funding elaborate family trips to the Super Bowl, Disneyland, and Disney World with campaign cash. Gallego says the nice venues are a part of fundraising because that's where the donors are. Lucid Motors is planning on laying off hundreds of employees in Arizona. The electric vehicle manufacturer filed a notice with the SEC yesterday, stating that they intend to lay off 18% of their workforce. That would reportedly include 700 jobs in Arizona. The company says the layoffs will save the company close to $160 million. The job cuts are expected to begin by the end of the third quarter in 2026. I'm Matt Mattinson, KNST AM 790, Tucson's most stimulating.
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0: Welcome back to Clay and Buck. President Trump was just speaking in Reading, Pennsylvania, and we have some of the biggest moments of that for you, and some of it will relate to the conversation we'll have with our buddy Steve Yates of the podcast Nation States with Yates. Just be the smartest person on national security of anyone you know. Listen to that podcast, and you will be good to go. Here is just moments ago, President Trump talking about where the price of oil is. Play 26.
1: We had 19 barrels of oil, 19 million barrels of oil come off, and that's the biggest in the history of the strait, the Hormuz Strait. Our stock market is through the roof, and oil prices are tumbling. We actually hit for a moment today. In fact, I think it's going to break it, $70 a barrel. That's lower than we were when we started. And it's been amazing. And the big thing is, Iran will not have a nuclear weapon.
0: Iran will not have a nuclear weapon, he says. Well, I think it is definitely the case that Iran will not have a nuclear weapon on Trump's watch. That is true. What happens when he's no longer president? That then becomes a much more difficult proposition, especially if you have, say, a Commander-in-Chief Harris calling the shots. And now brings me also to the oil price. Trump there saying that it's near $70 a barrel, and that this is pretty good, he's saying, relative to where things could be. And he is confident they'll continue to go in the right direction. As I have said, if oil does move in this direction and the strait keeps open, it is somewhat open now. It needs to keep opening. If that does, in fact, happen, then I think there will be minimal impact on the midterm elections against the Republican Party. So that is certainly a good thing. Oh, remember how I mentioned that Trump is funny? Here you go. What other president? This is cut 27, just moments ago with the president in Pennsylvania. This is what he said. Play 27.
2: The Department of War is asking for $80 billion more for the Iran war. Do you think Americans support this at a time when so many are financially struggling?
1: Who are you with?
2: I'm with the Nation, sir.
1: Not a very good group. Not doing very well. Not only do they support it, they demand it because they won't allow Iran to have a nuclear weapon. You want to see trouble? Let them have a nuclear weapon. We're doing very well with Iran. They've been decimated, and we're making a deal with them, and we'll see how that all goes.
0: Who are you with, he says. A News Nation says, the person says News Nation. And Trump goes, not a very good group, not doing very well. I mean, wow. Trump. You don't want to get on the wrong side of this guy. I think that everyone knows that that is the case. You do not want to be, he is fierce. And here's the thing. Trump picks up on the aggressive energy of the reporter right away. He knows the difference. He's been at this for a long, even from way before he was president. He knows when someone in the media is asking a question and when someone is attacking him in the form of a question. And he picks that up right. He can smell it. He picks it up right away and responds to aggression in kind. And I would say one of the great things, actually, and I hope one of the lasting things about President Trump for all time going forward and for the Republican Party is we will no longer have leadership, or at least we can hold leadership to account if they just sit there while the New York Times pretends to be journos and just punches them in the face, punches that leader in the face over and over and over again. You know, I wish back in the day George Bush would have hit back a lot more at the people in the media who were just constantly trying to undermine him. Isn't it remarkable? They say that they created this whole industry of George Bush, George W. Bush. Not his dad, really. His dad, I don't think anyone, well, some people would have said it, but his dad was clearly not a dumb guy. George W. Bush was not a dumb guy. He's not dumb. And I can tell you, having sat in high-level, complex briefings with him and had to field his questions and understand his level of knowledge over the course of 30 minutes or so, trust me, the guy is not dumb. He's smarter than Al Gore. And yet Al Gore, people would never say, oh, he was, you know, at least Democrats would never say, oh, he's dumb. Is George W. Bush smarter than Kamala Harris? Oh, you bet. You bet he is. But this was the power of the media being on constant offense without ever having it turned around, without ever having the Trump jujitsu of, you know what, you're a jerk. And I know you're being a jerk when you ask me that question. So I'm all for it. Now he also is saying that Iran is in fact boxed in. We are in a great place with this deal. This is 28. Hit it.
1: We have Iran in a position that nobody's ever had. This should have been done for 47 years by other presidents. And we have Iran in a position where their military has been totally wiped out. Their leadership has been wiped out. Their radar has been wiped out. Everything's been wiped out. They have not a good negotiating position. But despite that, and money that will be taken out of Iran is going to go to our farmers to give corn, soybeans, wheat to Iran, because they have a hunger problem, they have a food problem, they have a medicine problem, they got a lot of problems, and they have an inflation. Their inflation now just hit 300%, so they have a lot of problems.
0: So Trump, they are saying that Iran, for all the posturing and all the noise they make and all the delay tactics, that he's very aware of what they're doing. And as Trump says in other contexts, we have all the cards and they don't. Okay, we'll talk more about that and also the nuclear program here coming up a little bit with Steve Yates. But then there's this issue, and some of you have brought this more to my attention. You say, talk about what's going on here with the reflecting pool and the Lincoln Memorial reflecting pool, which it's pretty astonishing in some ways that this is even a story. Like, why would this be a story? It does go deep into Trump derangement, though. Anything that he does, you know, if Trump says, I have an idea where the White House could be better at recycling, which you all know how I feel about recycling, so don't get me started. But I have an idea that the White House would be better at recycling. And all of a sudden, people on the left and the Democrats would say, this is a monstrous constitutional overreach. How dare he think that he could advise the White House on recycling policy? And it doesn't matter what it is. If it's his idea, they hate it. That is certainly the case with the reflecting pool. And I also, in advance of the 250th, don't we all want the DC to look as you know, nice as it can? Don't we want the nation's capital to reflect the, yes, of course, the history, the brilliance of our experiment and of the vision of the founders brought to reality today, 250 years later? But we want it to look nice. Trump is saying, yeah, it looks great, but he says that there are saboteurs of the reflecting pool at large. This is 29.
1: They've arrested, I think, six people on the reflecting pool. So the reflecting pool looks fantastic. I just got pictures of it. It's beautiful. But somebody went in with a knife and cut it. They cut it up good. And then they cut a 300-350-foot slip in the form of lots of little slips, a real horrible stuff, and they destroyed the grass. We put a brand new big load of grass out there, and they destroyed it. So it's all being fixed. But it's a shame. So I understand five or six people are arrested. The Interior Department can refer to you on that. And I hear they have six people under investigation.
0: Six people under investigation. I will say this. Is it beyond my comprehension? Is it beyond my wildest imagination that some Trump hater could do something like this? No, but it is really weird. And I don't know. It would never, if I were putting myself in the shoes of a Trump hater, trying to cut the lining of the reflecting pool would not even be in like the top 100 acts of vandalism that may come to mind. You know what I'm saying? It's so strange and so bizarre. Here's what I think. I think that there are probably some people that have been disrespectful to the reflecting pool, maybe, kicked at a chunk of it or something. I think it's also been a mess for a very long time, and it will take more time to get it right. And so those two things are getting wrapped in together. I don't think all of the problems that it's having right now are due to people who are like reflecting pool terrorists. I'm not saying some of them aren't people that have done some vandalism. There is some investigation of some individuals. I know there have been some arrests, but I also think it's really complicated. My bigger takeaway from it all is, yeah, but can't we just want them to fix the reflecting pool? Can we just get agreement from the other side on that? Whether there's been a lot of vandalism or a little vandalism, can we just say, well, you know, it'd be great if the president of the United States could get the support of people in advance of our nation's 250th birthday, so to speak, to make D.C. as beautiful as it can be, and specifically our monuments. Because what do people really think of? When you think of D.C., you think of the White House, the Capitol, the Mall. The White House, the Capitol, the Mall. Even when you're a little kid, yeah. You think of the White House, the Capitol, the Mall. So that's, I'm surprised it's as much of a story as it has been. I also think, you know, there's a part of the president, and I really mean this. I think he takes a truly personal pride in being a builder. And I mean somebody who oversees the building, whether it's Walman Rink in, you know, Central Park in New York City back in the day, which he fixed that had been a disaster forever. I think that this is, he looks at this stuff like a pro, like a professional. And so he takes a personal pride in these kinds of, just like the expansion also of the East Wing with the ballroom. He takes a personal pride in that stuff and really does just want it to be great and look great. And his critics and his haters know that. And they know that he's a guy who, you know, he'll take a lot of incoming and he can handle it all really well. But I think that it particularly irks him when someone won't admit that he's, or someone won't admit that he's a great builder, or someone tries to get under his skin with that kind of stuff. And that's why they keep going at this and trying to, whether it's the East Wing expansion or they're trying to just pick at the, at this sore point, if you will, with Trump, because they know it is a personal thing for him. This is the guy who wanted his name on the most beautiful buildings in New York City. And succeeded in many cases in doing something right along those lines. So they know that he takes it personally, and that's why I think they take a particular joy in just doing whatever they can. And maybe that even means some, like, lunatic. This is what I mean. Would it ever occur to anyone to try to cut the lining of the National Mall under what? It's just so crazy. But could someone be that crazy? I guess so. All right. As great as this July 4th is going to be, the 250th, although some over at like MS Now are going to hate it. The haters will hate it, but it's going to be amazing. It's also a good reminder that our history isn't just found in museums or textbooks. 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

0: If you were a Mainer, would you pull the lever?
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9: All right, thank you, Scott Shannon. 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You know, Linda, it's almost like every day we're going to get a six-gender, God is non-binary, tell her Rico dumb thing or dumb things that he has said, and it's like an endless well of insanity, and I can't believe that Democrats are actually putting a lot of hope and money and energy and focus, and somehow they think that this guy Tellerico has got a shot in the state of Texas, believing there are six genders.

0: you know, that you've been successful in your business. And I said, well, I believe I've been blessed. I think I have an undeserved life. And the guy just started grilling me about, well, did you not work hard? Did you not do this? Did you not do that? I said, yeah, but so did my grandparents that had no money. So, and they all came from Ireland. So did my parents, you know, both of whom grew up poor. But he couldn't believe that I would say, no, I think God blessed every one of you listening to my voice right now, because we live in the greatest country that God ever gave man. And what makes this country so different is the idea that we recognize as a republic that rights are God-given, not government-given, not man-given, and governments are instituted to protect the God-given rights that you were born with. The whole meaning of education is predicated on coming forth from within, meaning that God put talent in every man, woman, and child. I believe that with all of my heart. How does somebody say that they're a Christian that hates Christianity? If you don't like your own faith, why are you a part of that faith? It makes absolutely no sense. And then he takes it a step further. And he says, Jesus was a socialist anarchist from ancient Palestine. What the hell is this guy talking about? And the crazy doesn't stop there. I mean, I think people think I might be making this stuff up. I'm not making it up. I mean, you got cisgender, God is non-binary, Tallarico, vegan campaign, welcome mat at the southern border, all in Texas. He's against drilling. Now, apparently, cisgender once said that being a white male limits my imagination about what is possible. I have no earthly idea what the hell he's talking about. Linda, you have any idea what he's talking about? I don't.
1: I do not.
0: I mean, I need somebody to like interpret this guy. His comments on gender, again, six. He's made race-related comments that racism is a virus that white people, including himself, carry and spread through systems, even without overt systems. I just, as a Christian that actually believes in Christianity, think that God created every man, woman, and child on this earth, put talent in every man, woman, and child on this earth, which, by the way, makes me very sad when I have to read stories like we did this weekend. Linda, do you happen to know how many people got shot in the great city of Chicago, Brendan Johnson and J.B. Pritzker State? Do you know how many people got shot this weekend?
1: I would assume.
0: Take a guess.
1: I would say 40 or 50 at least.
0: 39 shots, six dead. Do you think one Democrat, if I had them on this program today, do you think they could name a single person that was shot and shot and killed? I tend to doubt it.
1: Only if they're an illegal alien. If they're an illegal alien, they're going to know their name and everywhere they are, and they're going to go fight for their family.
0: No, it's actually more about, can they weaponize the death of an innocent person for political purposes and somehow blame Donald Trump for it? I mean, I think that is the more sinister motive of it all. But you got Tallarico, and, you know, apparently reports revealed that he followed thousands of accounts, including adult OnlyFans account. Did you hear that part about him? I didn't know that part. That was new to me. But I mean, who runs a vegan campaign in a cattle state of Texas? You have to be pretty stupid to do that. Now, there's more. In an interview with a self-described quote, again, not my words here. This was put out by the RNC, a self-described trans queer activist theologian, Texas Democrat James Tallarico, says he hates Christianity. I always think of myself as a Christian that hates Christianity. What does that mean? You hate your own faith, you hate your own value system, you hate your own religion. The most popular figure in our country, he says, is the socialist anarchist from ancient Palestine. What the hell is this guy talking about? I mean, it makes absolutely zero sense. And this is now the only thing I'm taking out of all of this, and I'm looking at it as a positive, is they've gone so far off the deep end that I

0: I mean, can any mainstream or remaining mainstream Democrat, you know, if you're not living in New York City or L.A. or San Francisco or Chicago or somewhere in New Jersey, anywhere, how does somebody that used to identify with, for example, I'll go to Linda's state of Pennsylvania. I look at Pennsylvania. I look at, you know, Pittsburgh. I look at places like Philly. I look at, you know, the outer boroughs. Selena Zito knows Pennsylvania better than anybody. I mean, hardworking, blue collar, you know, values oriented Democrats and Republicans, which makes it that purple state. Are they going to relate to the Graham Platners of the world? Are they going to relate to the, you know, James Tellericos of the world? I just don't see it. And unless I'm missing something, and I was the guy that thought that Jasmine Crockett would be easier to beat. Pretty amazing. Sad story. I don't know if you saw this. New York City coffee shop told a Jewish member of Congress who brought his young daughter by the store to stay away, saying his, quote, AIPAC money was no good there, and smeared him as a fascist who sips genocide juice. Anyway, this is in the East Village in New York. His name is Congressman Dan Goldman. I cannot believe this bigotry exists. Now, I thought they had hate crime laws in New York. Don't they have hate crime laws in that state? Isn't that a hate crime?
1: Yeah, they do, but it's only if you hate anybody. You can't. Jews and Christians don't count.
0: Jews and Christians. Is that a new rule?
1: Yeah, that's the underlying theme. We're not too far from the UK these days.
0: Well, I mean, what Linda's referring to is in the UK, I mean, they have hate speech laws. By the way, how does Piers Morgan survive there? I got to ask him that question.
1: He's right in the middle a little bit, Sean. Not for nothing.
0: What's that?
1: He's right in the middle a little bit lately. I don't know if you're seeing all of it. It's not.
0: No, I don't know what's happened to him. Poor Piers. I'm going to have to straighten him out. I always liked Piers. He's a fun guy to hang out with. However, I mean, if you ever watch his podcast, and some of them are entertaining, I'll give him a lot of credit, but I mean, he wants a food fight in every single podcast. He wants people at each other's throat in every single podcast. It's funny. And he just loves to stir the pot. Now, I want to update people on the issue of Maine, because Graham Platner can only be replaced on the general election ballot after the, remember, the primary took place June 9th. He won the nomination. I think he got 72-73% of the vote. And after he wins, he would have to voluntarily withdraw his name on the second Monday in July preceding the general election. Isn't that Monday, this coming Monday? And I think he has to do it by 5 p.m. next Monday. Do I have my dates right there? I think so.
1: You do.
0: I do. Here's what's interesting to me. In spite of all the new revelations regarding him, what's fascinating, I don't think Democrats are even pushing him in the slightest to get out of that race. I don't think they care if he gets out of that race. I don't think they care about the Nazi tattoo. Now, for 11 years, and Donald Trump referenced this, for 11 years, they have been calling Donald Trump a Nazi fascist, lately Gestapo. That was their closing argument in 2024. Now they got a guy with a Nazi tattoo. Then they got a guy that calls people in his own state that he wants these people to vote for him, racist and stupid. The only thing stupid would be if you voted for somebody that is telling you you're racist and stupid. This is a guy we just learned this week that there was a young girl on Reddit, on one of the forums, that was talking about or contemplating suicide. And I mean, he was so belligerent, almost encouraging, it sounded like to me, a guy that attacks sexual assault victims. This is a guy that, you know, makes excuses for everything. And I'm just going to have a hard time believing that the people of Maine are going to elect somebody that unhinged. I guess it's possible, but, you know, we'll see what happens. Never, you know, put aside the sexually explicit text messages, you know, all these. Hey, for example, this is what he said about sexual assault victims. He said, quote, take some responsibility, avoid getting effed up on alcohol, and act like an adult. And then he downplayed military sexual assault reporting challenges. He commonly refers to himself as a communist. He's made taken many shots at police officers, you know, starting with "all cops are bastards," homophobic slurs, other crude references. Again, his excuse on the Nazi tattoo is not one that I buy or believe in. And yeah, he's faced some calls to drop out, but the vast majority of Democrats that were telling us that Donald Trump's a Nazi and a fascist and Gestapo, they are unwilling to take him on. They don't want to challenge this guy. I mean, that speaks volumes. That's why I keep saying, and I'm going to focus on this, that's what makes this the most unpredictable midterm ever. I mean, we're forging a new path here. There's never been a major party that has been this radicalized. These are uncharted waters. And I know you're going to hear pessimism in the media and you'll read polls that are probably complete BS. I don't think any of it matters right now. And add to that the Supreme Court decision on racial gerrymandering and Abigail Spanberger's, you know, court decision in the Commonwealth of Virginia, and all of their power grab attempts are going to fail miserably and have failed miserably. So there's going to be a net gain. I think all bets are off. I think a lot of this is going to deal with, okay, how does Iran ultimately play out? One. Number two, do gas prices recover? Average price of barrel of oil today, I was reading, $72 a barrel. At its high, it was $126 a barrel. That means very quickly, in very short order, you're going to be down to $3.50, $3.25 a gallon of gasoline. That's great for the American people. The president's standing by that, you know, he doesn't have to worry about Iran in terms of time because, you know, there's no way they're building a nuclear weapon in the next 5 or 10 years. So he's going to focus on a lot of other issues in the interim and let this process play out, which I don't think is a bad strategy, especially if you care at all about the 94 million Iranian people. If their economy gets wiped out, we'll be wiped out with them. But anyway, we'll get to all that. We'll get to your calls as well. Catherine Limbaugh will join us today. Russia's widow is going to be with us. Looking forward to having her on the program today. Mike Lee will join us. Tommy Tuberville will join us. 800-941-SHAWN. 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
0: 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Now, between January 2022, May 2026, and the peaks and valleys, the results are staggering. Now, the S&P is up a whopping 45%. 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
0: Linda, look what I just found, a nice nugget. So Dan Goldman, congressman, Jewish member of Congress, was told at a coffee shop in New York City that he wasn't welcome and he had to stay away, that his money was no good there, and smeared the guy. And Dan Goldman, look, he's a Democrat. He's a nice guy. And it turns out, according to the Washington Free Beacon, guess who the coffee shop owner that did this is supporting? Take a guess, quick.
1: Chevalier.
0: Graham Plattner.
1: Oh, God.
5: Arizona Senator Ruben Gallego is responding to allegations of misusing campaign money. I'm Matt Mattinson, KNST News. In a post on X yesterday, Gallego didn't dispute the allegations, instead saying that laws allow for child care reimbursement. An investigative report by Politico alleged that the Democratic senator used $18,000 from his leadership PAC for child care since 2019. He's also accused of funding elaborate family trips to the Super Bowl, Disneyland, and Disney World with campaign cash. Gallego says the nice venues are a part of fundraising because that's where the donors are. Lucid Motors is planning on laying off hundreds of employees in Arizona. The electric vehicle manufacturer filed a notice with the SEC yesterday, stating that they intend to lay off 18% of their workforce. That would reportedly include 700 jobs in Arizona. The company says the layoffs will save the company close to $160 million. The job cuts are expected to begin by the end of the third quarter in 2026. I'm Matt Mattinson, KNST AM 790, Tucson's most stimulating.
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1: All right, 25 now till the top of the hour, 800-941-SEAN, if you want to be a part of the program. 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Linda, you're going to be very impressed. So I did a little deeper dive into this coffee shop owner that accused Congressman Dan Goldman. Now, Dan Goldman is a Democrat. I've talked to him. He's actually a nice guy, but he's part of the Democratic radical left, but that's okay. So he goes to a coffee shop and he wants to buy a cup of coffee. And he brought his young daughter to the store with him. I've got more details. And he's told by the owner to stay away because of the group AIPAC, and that their money, that his money is no good there. And they smeared this guy as a fascist who sips, quote, genocide juice. Now, when you look at the story, and it just gets worse and worse as time goes on. Now, excuse me, but we do have laws against discrimination in this country. Anyway, I want to see what happens here. Now, Goldman apparently did an interview, said the ordeal was very sad, a reflection of a sad state of the world right now. And he went on to say that the coffee shop's decision to publicly do this to him on their Instagram account, which included a sneaky picture of Graham after he spent $9.82 at the business, is bizarre, to say the least. And he probably is. I know he has different politics than I do. It's not about that. You know, when do you get to discriminate against anybody going into a store based on race, religion, creed, color? When did that become acceptable? Well, I guess in today's, you know, radicalized Democratic Party, because they're perfectly fine with that. There was a poll out today. By the way, it is primary day in New York City. We'll get to that in a second. And I mean, if you want to see a bunch of absolute radical crazy people, just look at New York City. Half the Democratic voters that are polled in New York City in the 5-borough barometer survey conducted by what's called the Honan Strategy Group, they are all signaling that electing a new generation of younger, more progressive members who will challenge the party establishment is their top priority in this year's closely watched congressional primaries. Now, the big part of me is happy about this, because if they're going to now go all the way in and they're going to get radicalized and they're going for El Sayed and Graham Platner and cisgender and God is non-binary and men and women sports, and now hating Israel and institutionalizing discrimination, like in the case of Dan Goldman, I think I'm okay with that. Because that makes this the most unpredictable midterm election cycle I've ever seen in my lifetime. That's why I keep saying these are uncharted waters. Only 63%, according to this poll, of Democratic voters now hold a favorable view of their own party. 35%, more than one in three, have an unfavorable view. And the highest level of discontent gives the Democratic Socialists of America, which is that's the Mamdani group, literally, and their left-wing allies, an opportunity to knock off more incumbents than we've ever seen before. It's going to be interesting, the results that come in tonight, because Mamdani is going against sitting congressmen and women, and he is endorsing the most radical candidates he can find. There was a really interesting piece called Democrats Party Like It's 1911. And in a way, I see the analogy here. And if I honestly don't see how they get out of the mess that the hole that they're digging from themselves. I mean, what Democrat is going to say to be able to reason with the new Democratic Party? I mean, how do you convince El Sayed in Michigan not to be out campaigning with Hassan Piker, who blamed America for 9/11? You know, how do you convince Democrats that it was a dumb idea to nominate Graham Plattner? How do you rationalize in Texas some, you know, six gender Tellerico and God is non-binary? So all of this now is they have now brought themselves to this radical edge where there's only one Democrat willing to call him out, and that's John Fetterman. But if you look at these voter poll results, I got to tell you something, it's not pretty, because Democratic leaders have presented themselves as the voice of working men and women. But if this, you know, poll of New York City Democrats is any indication, apparently many rank and file voters are no longer buying what their own party is selling. A striking new survey from that I just mentioned to you is many expressing frustration with the old school Democrats, their direction and their ability to advocate effectively for ordinary Americans. What this means is the full and complete transformation of the Democratic Party is now on its way. And I don't know how you stop it. Who's going to stand up to AOC? Who's going to stand up to Mamdani? You know, what Democrats but for John Fetterman will take on Graham Plattner or El Sayed or Tellerico? It's almost like the Democrats, if they want any bit of power, they're going to have, you know, suck it up and agree with them, because I don't think any of them dare speak out knowing that they will be challenged and probably defeated themselves. Now, Mamdani is saying that a Democrat who once trashed America as an effing disgrace is the perfect candidate for Congress. Well, his perfect candidate also said, "I hate this effing country," and accused U.S. veterans of committing war crimes. As Mamdani now on this primary day continue to push for, you know, all these radical Democrats running for Congress, again, calling the U.S. an effing disgrace. That is now the new radicalized Democratic Party. And I'm going to make a prediction. I think probably Mamdani endorsements in New York City against sitting incumbent Congress people is probably going to be way more effective than many may guess. I'm guessing he wins this. I don't think he's going to beat Goldman, though. I think Goldman will probably win his race. But he's now decided, Mamdani, to get out the vote and to go against established incumbents and put in more radical candidates in his image and likeness. So Mamdani's now putting political clout on the line as these states hold their primary. That's why tonight when the results will start coming in during my show, and I think it's going to get pretty interesting, you know, which way this whole thing unfolds. I think it's going to get very interesting. And what are they offering but you know, womb to the tomb, cradle to grave, new Green Deal, radicalism. There is a virulent strain of anti-Semitism among many of these groups, a total disdain of all things Donald Trump and order, a pure embrace of the weaponization of justice. This is going to get very, very interesting, very, very fast. Now, there's some more details to it. You know, there's an article. I don't know if you saw this in the New York Post today, Linda. Did you see this article about the DSA primary, they're calling it?
2: No, I didn't see that today.
1: All right. So what we have here is they call it in the Post. It's an Empire State red alert. Democratic Socialists of America are backing 8 candidates in an effort to double their ranks in the state legislature, with one of the crew of an insurance looking, you know, to take down the, you know, some establishment people that are in office. But all of these new radicals, soft on crime, defund, dismantle, no bail, reimagine. I mean, basically Mamdani clones. And then they go through a list of some of these people. This woman, this guy, Conrad Blackburn, running against an assemblyman in New York, the son of a Democratic leader, longtime Harlem power broker, Keith Wright. Anyway, a public defender has said he wants to go easier on criminals, supports sending convicted rapists, child molesters, and murderers to treatment programs instead of prison. Did you just hear what I said?
2: I did, but you know what makes me really curious about the Democratic Socialists of America is who's funding it all? Where are they getting all the money? Somebody's behind this, because none of them are smart enough to put a nickel together.
1: Even if, like, the client is guilty as effing sin, quote, I still don't think that the punishment meets what happened. Let me repeat what we're saying here. This guy's a public defender. He wants to go easier on criminals and support sending convicted rapists, convicted child molesters, convicted murderers to treatment programs rather than send them to prison. And he's saying, even if the person is guilty as effing sin, I still don't think that the punishment meets what happened. A child molester? Putting him in jail for the rest of his life? That's not appropriate? We'll send him to a treatment center, let him out in a year to do it again, knowing the recidivism rate for such people is through the roof. Then we have another candidate, Christian Celeste Tate, is looking to topple a current assemblyman, and another DSA member defeated 8-term incumbent Martin Dillon back in 2018. This guy told the Jim Olds Liberal Democrat LGBT club that he would champion decriminalization of sex work because sex work is work. So now, on top of everything wrong with New York, now we're going to legalize prostitution, it sounds like to me. And he also backed reducing prison sentences for convicted criminals, saying our approach to incarceration has not made us safer. Hate to tell you, when you take child molesters, murderers, rapists off the street and you put them in jail, you're more safe and you're more secure. Then they got another candidate that Mamdani's supporting, an attorney running against, again, an incumbent one more time. Apparently had close ties to former Mayor Eric Adams. This guy wants to lighten up on punishment for criminals, saying that, quote, our criminal justice system is built on the false premise that the mass incarceration promotes public safety. What is he talking about? To fix the broken system, we got to remove the model of punishment to one that is rooted in restoration and care. So now we're supposed to give benefits to people that commit these crimes? You have another DSA Mamdani supported candidate that supports the reelection, you know, that replaced Mamdani after he was elected mayor. You have another guy that's facing off against an assemblyman And in this particular case, it's the same argument. It's defund, dismantle, no bail law, steal from the rich, promise things that you'll never be able to fulfill, like free buses and everything else that they're promising. And I think, unless I'm wrong, I think New York has changed so much for the worse, especially since I left 3 years ago. I don't think these people are going to lose. I think
2: not only are they not going to lose, but we don't have an ounce of election integrity to hold anybody accountable. Chevalier is out there saying she uses the American flag as a napkin. I mean, really think about that. This isn't just about the little things. This is about an overarching, complete and utter destruction of all things America towards all things socialism, because not a one of these people together, put them all in a group, lock them in a room. They don't have a brain cell between them. They're all bought and paid for.
1: It is scary. Aren't you so glad you left New York now? Aren't you glad you finally took
2: my advice? No, I'm under Shapiro. He sucks too. They're nuts here, man.
1: But now you're eating red meat, and now you live in a much better state than you were in, being out of New York completely. You're welcome.
2: I don't know if I agree with you.
1: I deserve one. You're welcome.
2: Meh. You're welcome.
1: You know, I've moved so many times in my life. I know for a lot of people, when they move, it's like the most stressful thing in the world. I don't find moving stressful. I don't know why. If you hire a good moving company, and I have one down here, it's called Blue Line Moving. These guys are phenomenal. And whatever you need, these guys are always there. They're just great. But for a lot of people, it's one of the biggest stresses in life. It doesn't have to be that way. And that's why I'm here to tell you, after having been part of, I'd say probably 50 moves in my life, to be blunt, all across this great country. 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
1: All right, when we come back, the latest on the SAVE Act. 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
22: Congress.
2: Congress sends a message to the president. Lisa Brady, Fox News. The U.S. Senate passing a war powers resolution on the 10th try. It already passed the House and is aimed at blocking more military action against Iran without approval from lawmakers, though it's considered largely symbolic. Four Republicans voting in favor of the resolution, including Kentucky's Rand Paul. But he tells Fox Business he stands with President Trump on diplomacy.
13: I think they will trade their nuclear program because they have been thoroughly decimated. I don't think they're excited about it, but I think ultimately they will trade their nuclear program. And I think their enriched uranium, there's never been a better time than to have it removed from the country than now.
2: The Senate vote was 50-48 with two Republican senators absent and one Democrat, Pennsylvania's John Fetterman, voting against it. President Trump insisting talks with Iran are going well and that his economic agenda is spurring growth.
22: Right now, we have more factories being built, and I mean car factories, AI factories, factories of every type, than we've ever had in the history of our country by three times.
2: Visiting a Mack Trucks plant in Pennsylvania, where he also urged voters to support Congressman Ryan McKenzie, an incumbent Republican being challenged by Democrat Bob Brooks. In primaries today, two incumbent House Democrats are facing progressive challengers, backed by New York City Mayor Zoran Mamdani.
23: What we see in these candidacies is a referendum on whether the kind of leadership we have is the one that is serving the people of the city.
2: The self-proclaimed Democratic Socialist says not just more Democrats, but better ones should be elected. Several House races on the New York ballot, along with another in Utah. Voters are also settling the fall candidates for governor in Maryland and in South Carolina, where both Republicans in a runoff race now have President Trump's support. 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

0: start of this is going to be building power. 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
6: 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It is 800-941-SEAN if you want to be a part of the program. So the president drawing a very, very straight line in the sand and taking on some Republicans in the U.S. Senate. And what he is saying is crystal clear. He says he will not sign the FISA bill unless the SAVE Act gets done. The SAVE Act, voter integrity, proof of citizenship, voter ID. I mean, basic fundamental integrity measures that everybody should want because it brings integrity to the process so people have confidence in the results. Apparently, there's a new Netflix film out and Hillary Clinton's still whining about losing in 2016 and talking about what an abomination the Electoral College is. Here is the president saying he won't sign FISA unless the SAVE Act gets done. Listen.
7: It's not a lot. The Save America Act. And that can be passed any way they want to pass it, but I'm not going to sign FISA unless it's done. And this was like a rush act. And it was a rush act by the Democrats.
8: So later, that's what being as a leader about. Look, we have to be able to get proof of citizenship when you vote. Otherwise, we don't have a

0: The American people overwhelmingly support it. I mean, it's hard to find something that unites this many people. We're talking about roughly 3 out of every 4 Americans, Democrat or Republican, who supports it. It's much higher than that among Republican voters, but it nets out to about 3 out of every 4 voters. In this circumstance, it shouldn't be enough for us to just say, well, we don't currently have 60 votes. Yes, we're 10 votes shy of the 60-vote cloture standard, but there are other ways to work through a filibuster, including by debating a bill and making clear that you're going to continue debating it until it has the votes to pass. That was used in the past to pass laws like the Civil Rights Act, and it could be used again. You can't do this every time because it's very time-consuming. But we could and should, in my view, do it here.
1: What is the leadership in the Senate telling you why they won't do that?
0: Well, their assessment is we just don't have the votes. They're correct in that we don't yet have the votes to achieve cloture, but we do have simple...
1: But wait a minute. You mentioned the Civil Rights Act and the Voting Rights Act. How long were those votes kept open before they finally got the votes?
0: In the case of the Civil Rights Act of 1964, it was about 7 weeks that they kept it on the floor of the Senate. It came over from the House of Representatives in March of 1964. They were 30 votes shy of cloture. 30-0. We are 10 votes shy of cloture. And what they did is they made clear, we're going to debate this week in and week out. They made them work through weekends in most circumstances during that time period. And if you want to filibuster this, you're going to have to hold the floor and speak. And what happened was the bill continued to get more popular. Those who were obstructing it through their filibuster were becoming less popular. So eventually what did they do? They negotiated an exit ramp by negotiating some face-saving amendments and some more substantive amendments that allowed them to vote for it, and the thing passed. But had then Senate Majority Leader Mike Mansfield of Montana, had he not been willing to do the courageous thing and bring this up, showing legislative courage to say, we're going to debate this until it's done, it would never have happened. And that's the kind of, you know, somewhat unusual, but aggressive and necessary posture that I've been advocating for here.
1: Senator Tuberville, let's get your take on this. Where do you see this, and do you have more hope than I've been having?
2: I don't. Thanks for having me on, Sean. I don't think we have a lot of hope other than we've got one guy coming over to March. I think I call it the day of reckoning. President Trump's coming to talk to the Senate caucus, and I hope everybody's there. And I hope the ones that are not voting for this will stand up and give him a reason why. And we're having huge problems, even in the South. I know people back in Alabama ask me every day that I go in to the state to campaign or whatever. They ask me, Coach, is my vote going to count? People never asked that before. But after the 2020 election, after now we've known we've lost 6 to 12 states, blue states that will always be Democrat unless we change the voting rules, we have a huge problem. And so President Trump's got a problem. He says now he won't pass FISA unless it's or sign it unless the Save America Act is on there. And we have this Senate, the House that has 22 members says, we're not voting for anything unless y'all pass the Save America Act. So we're looking down the barrel of a gun here, and we're looking at the future of our country. And Mike, Senator Lee has got the idea. Probably the only way we could do this is to go debate this, what they used to do. But for some reason, we can't get them to put it on the floor. And I'd be willing to go out there and stay with him weeks and weeks and weeks, because this is the one bill that can save our country. Because we have to have fair voting, because right now we know we don't in at least a dozen states in the country.
1: How ironic, Senator Lee, that there's, I think it's on Netflix, that Hillary is complaining. First of all, she's whining about the Electoral College, but she has bitterly complained about her election loss, never has gotten over that Donald Trump beat her in 2016. So it's ironic that she's out there criticizing our electoral system. Both Republicans and Democrats have questioned integrity in our election system. Both have complained bitterly, Republicans and Democrats. Stacey Abrams comes to mind. We know of many instances. So my question is, if all we're asking for here is proof of citizenship, voter ID, signature verification, chain of custody controls, and limited mail-in voting, which I think we should have. You make exceptions for the infirm, for the elderly, for the military. But the minute that those ballots hit the precinct, I think they should be under camera the whole time. Update.

0: Sophisticated voter rolls, partisan observers from any party that's on the ballot watching the voting all day and then the vote counting all night. I prefer paper ballots. I think there's a reason a lot of European countries went back to paper ballots. I think we should do the same. Why would anybody be against that? Because at the end of the day, both Republicans and Democrats would then believe in the integrity of the system and then have confidence in the results. And win or lose, it's going to be very straightforward, and there's not going to be a lot of conflict after.
1: No, I agree with you completely, Sean. Look, the point is these are common sense measures that most Americans look at and say, yeah, that should already be the law. We should have that. And it's particularly clear with regard to the House-passed version of the Save America Act. The actual Save America Act itself is very simple. It covers just two elements, proof of citizenship and voter ID in order to vote. That's the one that has simple majority support within the Senate. We need to do that. And as far as the reasons why someone could be against that very simple piece of legislation that passed the House of Representatives multiple times and that has simple majority support in the Senate, there is no legitimate reason to oppose it. I have, having authored this bill and having fielded questions on this for many months intensively this year and for the last 2 years leading up to it, I can tell you I've never encountered a legitimate argument against it. So those arguments against the bill on the merits really, I think, amount to advocacy for the status quo. And we know that the status quo leaves us untenably vulnerable to manipulation, to voter fraud. Hillary Clinton, of all people, should be clamoring for this if she, in fact, believes that the 2016 election was somehow tampered with, a view that I do not share, but she talked incessantly for years about foreign election interference in connection with that. You know where foreign election interference is at its high point in America right now? With this, with the ability to send swarms of people into this country who have no business voting because they're not U.S. citizens. Some of them are illegal aliens. Some of them are non-citizens. Either way, it's illegal for them to vote in federal elections, but we've made it way too easy. That's foreign interference with U.S. elections, and we should not tolerate it.
0: Tommy Tuberville, Senator, answer this question. How does the state of California justify mailing a ballot to everybody that lives in that state, knowing a pretty significant portion of that population is not in the country legally?
2: John, California, it's in their DNA now to lie, cheat, and steal. There's no doubt about that. And there's, as I said earlier, there's probably 10 to 12 states that have the same mantra. So that's the reason we need this. We need to get into the election process. Now, I will tell you this. I've heard, and Senator Lee will tell you this, we hear this from some of our senator colleagues in the Republican side, that they do not want the federal government to get involved in state elections. The problem is our country is not the same as it was 10, 15 years ago because the crazies have taken over and they break rules and they know it's against the law, but they know they're not going to go to jail. And so that's the reason that we need to get involved now. Now, I'm totally against federal government in anything. Look, we ruined the healthcare system. We ruined all kinds of things that we get involved in. But this is something, if we don't get involved in it, we're going to lose any kind of control that we have, and the future of this country is at stake.
0: What is the leadership telling you? What is John Thune telling you? I'm sure Senator Lee, you've spoken to him.
1: Of course. On more occasions than I can possibly count over the last many, many months, I have. Now, I'll tell you what he has said publicly and privately, which is, you know, this is great. I support it. I'm a co-sponsor of it, and all that's true. But then he says, but we don't have the votes. Now, not having the votes is a little bit different than saying we don't have enough votes at the moment for cloture. The fact that we are not yet there with regard to the cloture vote doesn't mean that there aren't other ways we could break through the filibuster. It doesn't mean that there's not a legitimate reason to get on the bill and to try to debate it, subject it to amendments and floor discussion and the prolonged debate. Like with the bill that I described earlier in this interview, Sean, does have a way of focusing the attention of voters and focusing the attention of individual senators. And sometimes what seems like an easy no vote or an easy signal to send in advance of a cloture vote. I will oppose cloture on that bill. Sometimes that turns out not to be so insurmountable after all, when they realize they're going to have to sustain that debate for many weeks, taking a position that is untenable, taking a position that's increasingly unpopular with the American people, saying, in essence, I don't care if we've made it too easy to cheat in our elections. I'm not allowing this reasonable reform. That's why I think this merits the unusual step. Normally, when we see there are not 60 votes, that is in many instances a deterrent from taking something up, or at least on a prolonged basis. This is an unusual circumstance where we need to have prolonged debate. That's the only way that we'll have a shot here, and that's what we're calling for.
0: Well, the president addressed it today when he was in Pennsylvania, addressing John Thune, saying we don't have the votes for the Save America Act. And the president said, be a leader and get them. That's what being a leader is about. We have to get proof of citizenship. Otherwise, we don't have elections. We have to get voter ID. John is a leader. Hopefully, he can get the votes. We have to pass it. Coach, you want to respond to that?
2: Well, I've said this all along, that, you know, there should be pressure put on people for certain situations, and this is one of them. And if you want to be a leader, fine. But once you're a leader, you also got to lead. You got to take the bull by the horns, and you got to do what's for the American people. And the thing that I see in most of the states that we represent as Republicans, conservative Republicans, they want the Save America Act passed. Even some of the ones that some of the senators voted against, their state voted for President Trump. And so there needs to be people that pressure needs to be put on. I don't know whether it will help in the long run. You know, we barely passed the big, beautiful bill at 4 a.m, finally getting one more senator to vote on as you get to 51. We had people vote against that. And so this is going to be hard to get done. But again, it all goes back to leadership. You know, don't ask for what you don't want. At the end of the day.
0: By the way, Coach, I think this is probably part of the reason, the bureaucracy, that you'd rather be governor. I'm just guessing. But I appreciate both of you. Coach Tommy Tuberville, thank you. Mike Lee, thank you. I wish I had more time, guys. Keep up the good work. Keep us updated on this.
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celebrate 250 years of independence. And as such, we are reminded that freedom is such a blessing. We take for granted so often, but also a responsibility. And this is where Ronald Reagan nailed it when he said, freedom is but one generation away from extinction. And great countries have to fight and defend those liberties every single day. And that's kind of where America, Israel have a shared common bond, rooted in faith and freedom and democracy and the belief that every person is created by God with dignity and purpose. And, you know, we see, you know, how tenuous things are in the Middle East and have been now for a long time. And we are very grateful for our partnership with the International Fellowship of Christians and Jews. Unfortunately, Israel being hit by Iran, densely populated areas and their proxies. And there is a humanitarian crisis going on at this moment. But the IFCJ is on the ground. They're providing food and water and medicines and housing. And they even have mobile medical clinics for the elderly that can't get to a hospital. Whatever you can do to help them in this hour of need as they fight for their very survival is greatly appreciated. Anyway, they set up a website. They'll send anybody for free their U.S. Israeli flag pin to stand in solidarity against radical Islamists. Anyway, go to flagpinifcj.org. That's flagpinifcj.org today.

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1: All right, 25 now till the top of the hour, 800-941-SEAN, our number if you want to be a part of the program. 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All right, let's go to Chris. He's in New York. Chris, how you doing? Good to talk to you. What's going on?
2: I'm good, thanks. Are you missing New York at all yet?
1: No. Do you want me to be honest or you want me to lie? I miss some of my friends, but the good news is, especially during the wintertime, all of my friends come down here and I get to see them anyway.
2: Okay. Well, all right, good. Listen, what I called for, we're running out of time with the election coming in November. Ilhan Omar, she's a member of Congress now. She's in our government, and she got there based on potential fraud. Like she lied about, there's immigration fraud. There's the possibility that she's involved in Minnesota with the healthcare money that was stolen. What are we waiting for to go after, just to come out definitively and say, yes, she married her brother. No, she didn't marry her brother. No, she didn't make any money off of the fraud, the Medicare fraud. What are we waiting for? We're running out of time. We can't do it in December. I think we're going to lose the midterms, but that doesn't matter what I think. What are we waiting for?
1: By the way, I'm going to encourage you, do not give up on the midterms.
2: I'm not.
1: These are uncharted waters. I'm just throwing that out there. The answer to your question is, I think we deserve answers. I'm not sure why it's taken so long to get them. I'm not sure how you can go from, you know, $10,000 or $30,000 in net worth. It balloons up in a year and a half to 30 million, and now we're back down to 200. Makes no sense to anybody. And so far, I don't think the questions have been probative enough to satisfy me and the questions I have, and then obviously you either. The answer is, I don't know what's taking so long. It's frustrating. I think we deserve answers, and hopefully they'll be forthcoming.
2: If it gets to October, November, nothing's going to happen to her. Nothing. I mean, she's in our government based on fraud if she married her brother. Therefore, everything, she's making rules that we have to live by, laws that we have to live by. This is such an obvious thing. Either prove that she's legitimate or prove that she's illegitimate. We don't have time to wait.
1: I agree. But it's just, I agree. I agree completely. You know, you're actually inspiring me. I think I'm going to make some phone calls. I'm going to see what the status of this is, because I think every American needs to know. And we certainly need to know before midterm. And if there's been a cover up of any time, at any point, I would imagine we'll get to the bottom of that, too.
2: But I would think.
1: Anyway, Chris, good call, man. Hang in there. I'm going to try and get answers for you. OK,
2: take care, buddy. Bye bye.
1: All right. Appreciate it. Richard, Oklahoma next. Sean Hannity Show. What's up, Richard? How are you? Glad you called, sir.
3: How you doing, Sean? Good to talk to you. I just had a brief question regarding this prime minister situation. On one hand, I hear that the king can select a new prime minister during these times. I also heard maybe the Labour Party can select a new one. Just how is their process? How does it work over there? Do they have a vice that might step?
1: Well, it's a parliamentary system. It's very different than what we have. A lot of countries have this system. And you have main parties. You have, you know, a Labour Party, a Liberal Party, you have a Conservative Party. And then you got the Reform Party. That's Nigel Farage. I would say going into any new election, in light of all that has gone on in Great Britain, there seems to be some awareness now. And maybe it was that incident in Ireland that happened and people now understanding they shouldn't have Sharia courts inside of Great Britain. Their economy's not been doing well. They've lost their moral clarity. They have surrendered on national security issues. They have adopted radical socialism, climate alarmism. And the worst thing they've done is they've had unfettered illegal immigration without assimilation, as evidenced by nearly 100 Sharia courts. And in other parts of Europe, the continent, they have no-go zones. And there has been a fear among politicians as this population has grown. They don't want to alienate them. To me, the only person that I see on the horizon that might be Trumpian and might be able to give a shot at fixing this would be Nigel Farage. That's the only one I see.
3: Agree. Yes, sir. Do you think he has a pretty good shot of getting in there as prime minister?
1: I actually do. As a matter of fact, Linda, give Nigel a call. I'd love to put him on the air. Absolutely.
4: You got it, boss.
1: Oh, thanks, boss.
3: That's all I have. Y'all are off.
1: Richard in Oklahoma, all you have to do, ask and you will receive. Seek and you will find. Knock and the door shall be open. We're just following the words of our Lord and Savior. Appreciate it, Richard. Thanks, man. 800-941-SHAWN, our number. All right, let's go to Tony in Florida, my free state. What's up, Tony? How are you?
5: I'm fine, thank you. And how are you doing?
1: Thank God. All's good. What's going on?
5: Hey, so I was wondering, and just a thought, is there any avenue for the victims or family members of victims that were killed or raped or injured by illegal aliens? Can they pursue any sort of civil charges in court against the officials, like the governors, the mayors, or judges that refuse to enforce those deportation laws or orders of deportation? And the reason for this thought is because, especially here in Florida, if two people commit a crime and one of them kills a victim, the other one is also charged with a murder, even though they did not commit to shoot the person or kill him. So wouldn't there be some sort of liability for them not enforcing the law? That's my thought.
1: Well, should there be liability? Yes. Should there be culpability? Yes. Accountability? Yes. Is there? Usually, no. You know, I've said this many, many times before, but, you know, by granting sanctuary city and state status and using taxpayer money for people that didn't respect our laws and borders and sovereignty, we are aiding and abetting in the law breaking. I have brought this up with one top ranking official after another, and they don't think that they can do much about it. However, I can tell you this, Tony, if you go down to the border and you were to pick up any illegal immigrant and you were to drive them anywhere in the country, I can pretty much assure you if you got caught, you would be arrested and prosecuted for human trafficking among and aiding and abetting and lawbreaking. So explain that double standard to me.
5: Civil charges, not the government going after government, but, you know, the victims or the family victims, you know, civilly charge those people. Just asking.
1: I mean, think about this. You don't think Lake and Riley's family deserves compensation, or Jocelyn Nungary, or, you know, Rachel Morin, the mother of five? I mean, they all do.
5: Absolutely.
1: And the problem is there's thousands of them, and the problem is they become forgotten, and Democrats won't even ever mention their names. I pointed this out in the beginning. This is why I keep saying, keep hope and optimism alive. These are uncharted waters for a midterm election because the Democratic Party is so radical left. And in that sense, all of this now they will have to defend. They're going to have to defend Graham Plattner. They're going to have to defend El Sayed. They're going to have to defend Mamdani. They're going to have to defend, you know, six-gender, God is non-binary Tallarico. They're going to have to defend, you know, Mamdani and all his radicals on the ballot today in New York City, and the Squad and AOC. And then the silent Democrats that are complicit in their silence and basically putting their seal of approval on it. So, you know, this is the biggest choice election we've ever had. And there's never been a midterm that I can think of, or even an election that I can think of, where one party has gone that far over to a radical agenda, as we're witnessing now, with a complete seal of approval, willingness, utter silence from the rest of the party, even with the guy with the Nazi tattoo. So, you know, they're putting us in a game that we normally would be way behind on. And so I'm cautiously optimistic. I don't have a crystal ball. The only way we're going to win this midterm election is if all of you in this audience pledge in your heart, mind, and soul that it's important to you and you're going to get out and vote.
5: Yeah, I'm just surprised that there's no law firms that have taken up that cause civilly. That's all. You know,
1: There are firms that have been. We've had some of them on the air. As these cases advance through the courts, we will update you. I promise that part, okay?
5: Sure. Well, thank you for having me. I appreciate it.
1: All right, Tony. God bless you. I appreciate you. Joe, New Jersey. Joe, how are you? Glad you called.
4: Good afternoon, sir. It's an honor.
1: Honor is all mine.
4: If you ask, you shall receive. I have a very big ask of you. Could we?
1: Yes, sir.
4: Please. I honestly think the Republicans are being lied to when it comes to Puerto Rico and then becoming a state. I always hear that's the big concern. D.C. is going to be a state. Puerto Rico is going to be a state. I agree. D.C. will be all Democrat. But I think Puerto Rico is getting, it's fake news. I do not think that they are a guinea, that they are going to go Democrat. I just don't think they are. I think they think that might have happened many years ago, but with all that's happened in Argentina from 23, Latin America is getting freer by the day. Cuba's on deck. It seems like the whole Hispanic community is changing. Their mindset is changing. I don't think they're getting a fair shot. And as far as I'm concerned, I believe they're good people if they got the resources and the opportunities and the support from the United States. The president in charge is going to be the one that they're grateful for. And I think the Democrats know that. And I really think they don't want us to make Puerto Rico a state.
1: Listen, this is what they're saying. They're saying the quiet part out loud. They're saying they want to pack the courts. They don't want any integrity measures in elections. They're saying that part out loud. They're saying that they want D.C. and Puerto Rico statehood. I don't think they'd be pushing for it, at least if in their own minds they didn't think it would benefit them. The fact is, I think all political norms, if Democrats ever get back in power, will be eviscerated. And what they really want is power in perpetuity. Remember, all socialism is Democrats doing a simple mathematical equation, and they're looking at, oh, there are all these rich people, but there are many more people that are not wealthy. You elect us, you empower us, we'll take their money, we'll give it to you, we'll make lofty promises we'll never be able to fulfill, and now you will be dependent on us. That is what it is. And that is a prescription for unfulfilled promises and more poverty and a loss of freedom. And that's why we need our generations coming up to understand the profound nature of freedom and individual responsibility. All right, quick break, right back to our phones. 800-941-SHAWN, our number. You want to be a part of the program as we continue.
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0: 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It's toll-free, 800-941-SHAWN. Mary, Nevada. Mary, we have about a minute. It's all yours.
1: Hey, thank you, Sean. Hey, I had a comment. You were talking about Ronald Reagan yesterday saying we're one generation away from losing what we've built in America, and they're working very hard on accomplishing that by, first of all, dumbing down our children where American history is completely lost. Also, you have to bring in, since you can't deport Americans out of the country, you need to saturate them with people who are glad to have income from the government, a house over their head, and a cell phone, along with a streaming service, and that's it. How do you do that? You get illegal immigrants to flood the country, and you create a society that is 100% happy to be relying on the government, and that's what they were starting to do. The only thing left now is the re-education of our children for American government and history, and getting rid of our centralized schools being managed by the government.
0: Because I'm on the clock, I'm going to give you two quick things. One, under Ronald Reagan, they had a landmark study, A Nation at Risk. They concluded what has happened to our country's educational system, were it done by an outside entity or force, would be tantamount to an act of war. We pay more per capita per student than any industrialized country with the worst results. You can't make it any worse. For all those people that think they want to believe in the false security of socialism, statism, redistributionism, communism, whatever you want to call it, that is its history. It always fails, as evidenced by Obamacare, a bankrupt system in Social Security, in Medicare, broken schools, and everything in between. So, you just hit the nail on the head, to be honest. That's the battle we are fighting right now for the heart and soul of the country. All right, listen, everyone needs a personal safety security strategy. Now, there are instances where only one option is going to do. If somebody wants to kill you, kill your family, that would be the lethal option. According to the FBI, latest year they gave out statistics, 2022, that is less than 0.01% of all altercations. Now, this is where the new technology that has now been adopted by over 500 government agencies, police departments, and private security firms come in. 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
12: A rebuke for President Trump. I'm Lisa LaSera, Fox News. As the Senate passes a measure that would block further military action against Iran, though it's largely symbolic.
13: It did pass 50-48. Among the GOP yeses were Cassidy, Collins, Paul, and Murkowski. John Fetterman, the Democrat, voted no.
12: Fox's Aisha Hosni at the White House. 2 Republican senators were absent, Mitch McConnell and Dave McCormick, who was with the president in Pennsylvania. Senate Democratic leader Chuck Schumer says Democrats want to end the conflict.
14: This war is disgusting, and we hate it, and it should be ended immediately.
12: Schumer has repeatedly called on the Trump administration to release details of the Iran deal to Congress. The president in the battleground state of Pennsylvania making his economic pitch.
15: President Trump traveled to Pennsylvania's Lehigh Valley in a Mack Trucks factory to make his case for tariffs.
16: How don't you pay a tariff? You build your factory here and you hire American workers. It's quite simple, actually.
15: The president says tariffs on vehicles, including heavy-duty trucks like the ones made by Mack, will mean more of those trucks manufactured in the U.S.
16: All American roads will be filled with American trucks very shortly. Very few people are able to compete with us anymore.
15: President Trump is trying to reverse polling that shows a majority of voters disapprove of his handling of the economy and tariff policies.
12: Fox's Jared Halpern at the White House. Germany's national railway operator says it's halted trains across the country because of a problem with the digital radio system. There's no immediate word on the cause of the problem. That's according to the German news agency DPA. Wall Street pullbacks on tech companies sent the major indexes lower. The Dow lost 45. The Nasdaq minus 579. The S&P down 107. The price of oil now at $73 a barrel for August delivery as tensions with Iran have somewhat eased. 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

0: start of this is going to be building power. 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
1: Is that get rid of the Electoral College?
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right, that is music that any talk radio lover recognizes instantaneously. That, of course, the intro music to the Rush Limbaugh Show. It's very hard for me personally and for all of us in this business to fully accurately describe the path that this man forged for all of us that give opinions, especially conservative opinions, either on radio or TV, pretty much anywhere. He was the pioneer in every sense of the word. And I remember, I'll never forget the day that Rush announced that he was sick and he had stage 4 advanced lung cancer. I remember tearing up at the time on the phone with Mark Levin. And when you hear that, you kind of know he's in for a really rough ride. And I think one of the greatest moments is seeing him get the Medal of Freedom from President Trump, which was phenomenal and well deserved. I can't believe it's been 5 years since Rush has not been on the airwaves. And I remember Mary Matlin once said something about Rush. It was during the Clinton years. She said, "I don't know how we ever would have survived without listening to Rush every day." And she was right. And when

0: path with a lot of resistance and a lot of hate and a lot of people that wanted to destroy him every step of the way. The reason I'm talking about Rush, and his name's been coming up on this program for the last month, and I'm so glad that people remember and talk about him and remind us about him. But it is the 250th birthday of our great country. And Catherine Limbaugh, who will join us in a second, Rush's widow, and they have now relaunched the very popular number one New York Times best-selling Adventure of Rush Revere series. I mean, this thing like blew everything off the charts in terms of the books. But before we get to Catherine, let's play a little of Rush.
1: So I said, really, it's interesting that you say that. I said, you know what happened in Philadelphia in 1776 was a miracle. Divine inspiration had to have been there. Any standard you want to measure, the United States of America has been the greatest collection, population of human beings in the history of the world.
2: The founding of this country from the Declaration all the way through the Constitution and the Convention, it's a miracle. Of American exceptionalism is that we are the first country to enshrine in law via our founding documents that the individual has rights and liberties that cannot be taken away from them, especially by government. But there is and always has been an American dream, and the dream is possible. The dream can become real. We understand the great opportunity we all have as Americans. We wish for all to achieve the American dream. We wish all who want to apply themselves to whatever pursuit of happiness or excellence they desire.
0: Joining us now, Catherine Limbaugh, Rush's widow. First of all, it's an honor to talk to you and have you on the program again. And Catherine, I can't even wrap my mind around the fact that it's been 5 years already.
3: I know. Hi, Sean. It's great to talk to you again, too. You know, I just heard that intro music and it brought me right back to hearing him every day. And I know many people feel the same way. It's incredible that it has been 5 years. Sometimes it feels like it's many more, and sometimes it feels like just yesterday. And hearing that intro music, it feels like just yesterday.
0: You know, he really tapped into something that is so deep and so profound and so fundamental that as we now battle, this is a political battle I would love Rush's take on, because we've never had a Democratic Party that's radicalized, but it was radical. It was a miracle that this whole notion, this republic is founded on this principle that rights come from God, not from government, not from men, and American exceptionalism, which he always pushed so hard.
3: Absolutely. Absolutely. I know Rush would think what's going on right now is a bit crazy, to say the least.
0: I think so.
3: Where I am right now. Where I am right now. But, you know, he would also be equally happy to see the revival of the American pride and spirit under Trump. I'm watching some of the World Cup games and just hearing them sing the national anthem proudly and stand up for the anthem and look at the flag with admiration. You know, I think he would be equally happy to see that part coming back under Trump.
0: Well, I think, look, it's so important. You know, Catherine, one of the things that does concern me is indoctrination of kids in school. You know, the funny thing is, remember when people would call Rush's show and they described themselves as like Rush babies? They'd be driving around with grandma, grandpa, mom, dad, and they listened to Rush, and they then became fans of Rush also. I think this mantle has passed on. And one of the big legacies is the project you both worked on together, which is, you know, the adventures of the Rush Revere series, which went on to be a huge number one New York Times bestseller. And how appropriate to re-release it in this 250th anniversary year.
3: Yes, absolutely. Rush wrote these books because he felt that there was a real void out there. He saw what was happening in schools across the country, and he said, what can I do? What can I do beyond the radio to

0: reach younger people. So he set out on this mission to write one New York Times bestselling book and ended up writing five. And the reason for it, I believe, is that the books are truly engaging and fun, just like Rush was on the radio. They have humor. They have incredible history. They're accurate. They're patriotic. But also they have that element of fun, which is what Rush brought to the radio as well. He made everyone laugh while explaining the most complex topics going on in the country. But these books were such a passion for him that we thought, what better way to honor Rush, but also honor the country in the 250th celebration of the most miraculous country on earth. So that's what we're doing. And Rush started these books some years ago, but he wrote all five, and he brought them to life in talking a lot about them on the radio, but also he recorded the audio version. So there's audio version as well as the hardcover books.
1: Well, which is, I think, is great. By the way, we're putting a link on Hannity.com. We will, obviously, people can get it at Amazon.com as it's being re-released. Is it going to be in bookstores, Catherine?
0: It should be, yes. It should be in all locations where you normally shop for books. And we'll hopefully be able to give a large donation to the Marine Corps Law Enforcement Foundation, which is an organization we absolutely love. We love our United States military. Rush was a part of the Marine Corps Law Enforcement Foundation. I am now. So he wanted to be sure that we always support our military, and this is one of our ways of doing it. So in honoring Rush and honoring the country, we're also supporting the Marine Corps Law Enforcement Foundation by bringing these books back. But, you know, we heard from so many young people across the country, some of the Rush babies, as well as grandparents and parents, who said for the first time they're hearing their young people love reading and they love American history. And I think it's because Rush, as the substitute American history teacher, the main character of the book, he takes young readers right back to that important time in history. So they get to be on the Mayflower. They get to be at the American Revolution. They get to hear why the Star Spangled Banner means so much to all of us. So that was important to Rush, to not only have young people memorize facts and ultimately be bored for an upcoming test like he was in school, but really for them to understand how miraculous our country is, why our founding was so incredible. And he felt if they were there up close, in person, talking to George Washington, talking to Ben Franklin, they would have a much better understanding as to why we're such an incredible country.
1: Catherine, take us back to the State of the Union, and Rush was presented the Medal of Freedom. What that meant to him, what that meant to you.
0: Oh my goodness, I love this story so much, because Rush had just come clean to the entire world that he had lung cancer, and he was so worried about doing that. Ended up doing it. We went to Boston, and he thought that was it. He was now going to concentrate on the surgery that he had upcoming there in Boston. The phone rang that morning as he was sitting there having a cup of coffee in Boston. And of course, it was the President of the United States who said, "Rush, what are you doing?" Rush said, "Well, I'm sitting here getting ready for a surgery." And President Trump said, "Well, can you make it to Washington in a couple of hours?" Rush hadn't brought anything with him besides what he was wearing to the hospital. So he, of course, said he needed to be there. President Trump, being President Trump, is very persuasive. So we pushed back the surgery, and so thrilled that we did. It was an absolute moment in Rush's life that he spoke about always that year. He was so incredibly proud. He was honored. It meant everything that President Trump would recognize him there of all places. He absolutely loved that half the crowd wasn't too thrilled with within the Capitol. But
1: that, by the way, that was Rush. you could sum Rush up that way, with talent on loan from God. And by the way, it's such a humble statement. You know, any talent I have comes from God. and you know, yes. liberals would bubble and fizz like Alka-Seltzer and water. I actually have the audio of that moment, Catherine. If it's okay with you, I'd like to play it.
0: Of course. Yes, please.
2: And Rush, in recognition of all that you have done for our nation, the millions of people a day that you speak to and that you inspire, and all of the incredible work that you have done for charity, I am proud to announce tonight that you will be receiving our country's highest civilian honor, the Presidential Medal of Freedom.
1: How well deserved. Catherine, if people want to get the relaunch now, and I strongly recommend everyone get it if you have young children. It was the number one best-selling Adventures of Rush Revere series. 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Bookstores everywhere, Catherine?
0: Yes, they should be everywhere that normally you shop for books.
1: Normally, unless, of course, they still have antipathy towards Rush after all these years. However, his audience, the people that loved him, including me, will find it. God bless you, Catherine, all that you're doing to keep this great patriot in the forefront of Americans' minds is critical. We really are grateful for you coming on the program, and hopefully we can all catch up soon.
0: Well, thank you so much, Sean. And I know Rush would joke and say you might need to look near the detergent in the book.
1: He did have a wicked sense of humor. There's no doubt about it. All right, Catherine Limbaugh. By the way, it was number one best-selling, now re-released, Adventures of Rush Revere series. 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Quick break, right back. We'll continue.
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1: You know, from America's Revolutionary War to Israel's now fight for their very survival in 1948, Israel has faced from day one moment after another. 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

0: Arizona Senator Ruben Gallego is responding to allegations of misusing campaign money. I'm Matt Mattinson, KNST News. In a post on X yesterday, Gallego didn't dispute the allegations, instead saying that laws allow for child care reimbursement. An investigative report by Politico alleged that the Democratic senator used $18,000 from his leadership PAC for child care since 2019. He's also accused of funding elaborate family trips to the Super Bowl, Disneyland, and Disney World with campaign cash. Gallego says the nice venues are a part of fundraising because that's where the donors are. Lucid Motors is planning on laying off hundreds of employees in Arizona. The electric vehicle manufacturer filed a notice with the SEC yesterday, stating that they intend to lay off 18% of their workforce. That would reportedly include 700 jobs in Arizona. The company says the layoffs will save the company close to $160 million. The job cuts are expected to begin by the end of the third quarter in 2026. I'm Matt Mattinson, KNST AM 790, Tucson's most stimulating.
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2: All right, 25 now till the top of the hour, 800-941-SEAN if you want to be a part of the program. We hold these truths to be self-evident. You know the opening words. When is the last time you may have read the entire founding document known as the Declaration of Independence? Now, maybe you have. Have your kids read it? They go to a public school. What are the odds of that? Have your friends read it? So we have now partnered, proud partnership with Americans for Prosperity. And what they are doing this July 4th is they are asking every American to do exactly that through what they call the Declaration Project. Now, the Declaration of Independence does remind us that every person has inherent dignity, that our rights come from God, not from government. They're inalienable, and that the government exists to secure liberty, not control your life. No cradle to grave. Anyway, these are not old ideas. It is the foundation of our great country, which I believe is the greatest country God gave man. And that's why these principles are worth reading aloud. So with Americans for Prosperity, we are hoping this Independence Day that you will gather your friends, your family, your neighbors, your kids, and read the Declaration together. You can do it at a picnic. You can do it at a beach. You can do it before the fireworks. You can do it in the morning, whenever you have time. And, you know, share what one principle means the most to you. 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I'm not sure people really understand that. You know, that these are God-given rights, and the natural state of mankind is to be free. 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
2: You know, Linda, just when you think that six gender, God is non-binary, Tallarico, welcome out at the border, Tallarico. Maybe my favorite of all, though, is him advocating for abortion rights for trans men. Am I missing something? Did I miss some big scientific report that biological men can carry children? Did I miss that? Because if I did, I need to apologize to this audience.
4: I'm pretty sure that Tallarico's physician is Fauci. So if we're, you know, grading on a scale, I think it's all relative.
2: Okay. So, yeah, and you don't know what the other four genders are because he believes there are six.
4: I told you I knew all six.
2: Okay, go. I don't remember.
4: Female, male, guy, gal, girl, boy. You sum it up.
2: Okay. You're repeating the same thing.
4: Yeah, because it is the same thing. It's woman or man, and that's it. And anything else is some
2: okay,
4: sort of
2: so
4: strange
2: you figure. Can't name this. You cannot name the six. You can name two.
4: Have you heard of the word facetious? It's a great. It's going to catch on. I know it for sure.
2: All right. Well, I mean, it's like a gift that keeps on giving. El Sayed, Graham Platner, and six gender Tallarico. A new clip. By the way, this is not that old. This is 2021, and he actually says he's a Christian that hates Christianity. Explain this to me. Let's play it.
5: Yeah, and that's, you know, I always think of myself as a Christian who hates Christianity,
6: yep.
5: Right? And like, I always get drawn back into it.
2: I always get drawn back into it. I'm a Christian that hates Christianity. I am a Christian because I find it sustaining in my life in good times and in bad. It is the most important thing in my life. Faith should be the most important thing I think in most people's lives. We are mind, body, and spirit. But, you know, where this guy is coming from, I don't know. I mean, advocating for the rights of trans men to have access to abortion when I didn't know the trans men can have babies. He goes on. We got another clip. He says Jesus was a socialist anarchist from ancient Palestine. Listen to this.
5: It's very strange every time I think about it that the most popular figure in our country, particularly on the conservative right, is this, you know, socialist anarchist from ancient Palestine.
2: I this is the gift that keeps on giving. And Democrats, for some reason, have put Texas on their target list of states that they are going to target to beat and win a Senate seat and pick up a Senate seat. There's no way this guy's winning in Texas. No way. I don't see it under any circumstances. I mean, this guy is just nuts. He's absolutely insane. By the way, I think Linda is, I think he may be Linda's favorite candidate. What do you think?
4: Tallarico?
2: Yeah.
4: Why is he my favorite?
2: I don't know. I mean, now that we know Tallarico and we've been vetting him, remember, I wanted Jasmine Crockett to win. I thought Jasmine would be much easier to beat. Jasmine seems like a moderate compared to this guy.
6: My question is, would Linda invite him to be part of Lindatarianism with his
2: Ethan. Oh, no. Ethan, no. We're not going back to Lindatarianism. We're not going there. No, thank you. Never again.
4: Well, you know, Ethan was the creator of that, by the way.
2: Yeah, good job, Ethan. We spent 3 weeks talking about it. I appreciate it. Let's go to Samantha in Texas. God bless Texas. Samantha, do you think six-gender Tallarico has a shot in your state?
7: I do not want him in my state, but what the Republicans have recently done, coming out and saying that we should ban IVF in Texas, I think they're trying to hand him the election. I think.
2: Whoa, who in Texas is against IVF?
7: We just got a report coming out that they want to ban IVF in Texas.
2: Okay. Linda, do you know about that? I've never heard that.
4: I am looking as we speak, boss.
2: Okay. So, Samantha, I'd not heard that. That would surprise me. I happen to know more people in my life that have wanted children. And but for the incredible science behind IVF, they wouldn't have children otherwise.
7: I heartily agree. Yes, absolutely.
2: Somehow people bifurcate God from science, but God is science. The creation of the heavens and the earth is all about science. Universes within universes is all about science. And just like the science of a skilled surgeon or doctor, you can have the science to help people that would otherwise not be able to have children have them in a moral way. In my view, I don't see anything wrong with it. What would be wrong with that?
7: I don't think there's anything wrong. I agree. IVF should be allowed. My problem is that if Republicans decide that they're going to, that this is important, then they're going to turn so many people who definitely see everything about Tallarico that makes him the worst option for Texas, all the things you said, his reason that he justifies abortion, all these things that he gives. But what happens? You're saying exactly at the heart of it. People want families. And if IVF is the only way that they can have a family, they will vote for the party that will give them the opportunity to have that family, or they won't vote at all.
4: Well, Samantha, I'm going to jump in, girl, and tell you just to vote for Ken Paxton, because he actually broke with the party on this issue. And he said that Texas GOP's anti-IVF platform, he said he's not about it, and he supports the reproductive procedure, and he's on board. So just keep it with Paxton and you're good to go.
2: Did they pass any law up to this point, Linda?
4: The attorney general and the Republican U.S. Senate nominee, they broke path on this. And it says here that Paxton is saying that strong families are a foundation of it. There is no official law yet. It is just a party platform move. The state party, in a platform of legislative priorities, adopted last weekend at its Houston convention. They called on lawmakers to protect fetal life from destructive practices, which they state IVF is.
2: Okay, so I am going to, at some point today or tomorrow, I'm going to call Senator Ted Cruz. I'm going to call Governor Greg Abbott. They are both dear friends of mine, and I doubt this is happening in Texas. Samantha, we will keep you updated, okay?
7: Thank you so much.
2: Thank you. Long Island, New York. Rob, what's going on? How are you?
8: Hey, Sean. Thanks for taking my call. I wanted to ask if you would spearhead the request of these politicians and other media people to talk about the 300% increase since the full deployment of Obamacare. In addition, I'm doing this for 37 years as a health insurance broker. Next year, a major carrier, I won't mention names, they're asking for 31% increases. And I've written letters to Robert Kennedy, to Tom Suozzi, to Donald Trump, and to Howard Lutnick, trying to get a message that you guys got to come up with a different model.
2: We've had Oz in particular on this program many times talking about all of these issues and, of course, the waste, fraud, abuse, corruption associated in the healthcare industry. And Oz thinks it's way north of $100 billion plus that's wasted and stolen, frankly. The one thing I can tell you is, you know, everything that I warned people about regarding Obamacare at the time. Remember, the promise was keep your doctor, keep your plan. Average family will save $2,500 a year per family. And I predicted, and I was right, millions of Americans lost their plans, lost their doctors. There's about 40%+ of the country that only has one Obamacare exchange option, take it or leave it. And unfortunately, premiums are up on average over 300%. Your number is accurate. And it's just sad that it's not the best care anyway. So, are there free market alternatives? Yes, there are. The one thing I'd urge people to do is if you can, whatever plan you end up having, if you can afford it, and that's a big question for a lot of people. If you can afford a catastrophic plan with it, with the highest deductible you can sustain, God forbid cancer, heart attack, bad accident, then you would be covered and you won't have to go into insolvency to take care of medical bills.
8: Well, may I just jump in?
2: Yes, sir.
8: Okay, right now, presently, the catastrophic plan with a major carrier with a $7,000 deductible per person, $15,000 per family, is about $3,500 a month. That's a bronze plan in which the employers are taking 10% of the employee's wage out and sticking them with these humongous deductibles, and you can't take a tax deduction for anything less.
2: Well, it's Rob, I'm not saying this is an easy decision for a lot of people. It's not. It would prevent in all likelihood if something horrible happened, you know, you would have that coverage, you know, after you pay whatever deductible that's involved in your policy. But, do I think everyone can afford it? I know they can. In my 20s, I did not have health insurance.
8: Can I make another
2: point? I did not have it.
8: Can I make a point about this? And then I'll leave. If you compared car insurance, where people know if they have an accident, the car is going to get repaired if it's not exceeding 80% of book value of the cost to repair. But for the day-to-day costs, the flat tire, the oil change, people have an insight, a general insight of what these costs are going to be. You need to have for evaluative health care. My knee hurts. I need an MRI. You need to have charges that people know what the costs are going to be ahead of time. I advocate compared to the Medicare schedule, where the doctors and these off-site facilities have to post the prices, and you give people back all that money that they're spending on health care and have the security in some way, shape, or form of a perhaps a national hospitalization, tier 4, tier 5, and all immunochemo radiation plan, so people know that for a small amount of money, the major stuff is covered. And I also advocate to have policies just for surgeons and anesthesiologists, because those guys are the artists. Those guys are going to cut you open. They're going to move your kidneys and your spleen. That's very different than I got a cold.
2: Look, I know it's frustrating. It is horrible to navigate through the system. I don't have any good words for or words of optimism or hope as long as the current system remains in place. I wish, you know, the one thing I'm angry about with John McCain the most is John McCain could have killed off Obamacare, and he was so angry at Donald Trump, he did not. And, you know, that was our moment of truth, and we had it in the bag. And he went on the floor of the Senate, and he hated Trump more than he cared about keeping a promise to the people of Arizona at the time. That disappointed me as it relates to John McCain. But maybe there'll be a window of opportunity if we can build our majorities in the House and Senate. That would be the best path forward if we want to change it and put in a free market system. And I've been advocating for this forever. And that means healthcare savings accounts. That means that you get to pick your own doctor. That means healthcare cooperatives. We've had Dr. Josh Umber on this program 1,000 times. Got to run. Appreciate the call. I want to give you a statistic. Last year, 1 in 6 Americans lost money to digital fraud. On average, more than $1,400. You see that you have to protect your name, your finances, your reputation. They have these scam emails, websites, texts, phone calls. And unfortunately, with the dominance now of AI in every aspect of our life, it is making it easier for criminals to create these very sophisticated scams. Now, to help protect against fraud, limit the amount of identifying information that you will share online to generate strong, unique passwords, and using a password manager. You know, those are the first steps. 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

0: All right, that's going to wrap things up for today. We have a great Hannity tonight, 9 Eastern on the Fox News Channel. Senator John Fetterman on the radicalism in his party. It will be result night for Mamdani and all his endorsed candidates of lunatics. Ken Paxton tonight, Steve Miller tonight, Nancy Grace. There is an update on the Savannah Guthrie missing mother case. Nancy Guthrie, also Catherine Limbaugh. 9 Eastern, set your DVR. Hannity on Fox. See you tonight. Back here tomorrow. Thank you for making this show possible. 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
5: Significant job losses coming to the Grand Canyon State. I'm Brad Siegel, KNST News. Lucid is set to cut around 18% of its workforce, and that's going to have an impact here in Arizona. KNST's Matt Mattinson explains.
6: That's according to a filing with the SEC, with the electric vehicle maker saying the move will save the company nearly $160 million. It affects full-time employees, contractors, and hourly production workers, including around 700 people employed at its Casa Grande factory. Lucid intends to complete the plan by the end of this year's third quarter. Matt Mattinson, KNST News.
5: Savannah Guthrie is making another plea after a ransom note sent to the media claimed her mother Nancy died after her abduction. Reports came out Monday that one of the two notes sent to a Tucson TV station said the 84-year-old mother of the Today Show host died shortly after she was taken February 1st and was buried in nature. Guthrie addressed the report on the Today Show this morning, making another emotional plea for anyone with information to come forward. Tucson City Council and the mayor today considering a plan that could bring back red light cameras and photo radar to busy intersections in the city. Officials say there's been a significant increase in traffic fatalities in the last 10 years. They believe this could make the roads safer and hold violators accountable. City residents voted a decade ago to remove the technology. Any plan to bring the cameras back would have to be put on the ballot. I'm Brad Siegel, KNST AM 790, Tucson's most stimulating.
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0: What's going on? Gary Lewis with you. 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Well, I find this to be a bit rich, okay? Once again, we have, I mean, if you didn't see the video, and it was a hell of a video, and I played a lot of it yesterday, of KK Katie Hobbs at Bucky's. And, I mean, who? You can't, can you not get enough of KK Katie Hobbs at Bucky's when she got booed? I mean, it was just, it was phenomenal, right? It just, again, if you missed it, because I have more, okay? But just
1: Governor
0: this is
1: Katie Hobbs.
0: Good, yeah. At Bucky's. Yes. Boo. And then her staff. Good morning. And then her say, okay, I've had enough of you. I've had enough of you. So it continues. And I honestly, I don't know. I didn't go to Andy Biggs's Twitter. I want Andy Biggs to win. You have no idea. I want that guy to win. I think he'll be an amazing governor and everything. And I just don't, I don't know if they crush KK Katie Hobbs like they should. They don't. We know this. You know this. But I hope he wins. I really hope he wins. I like Andy. I think he's a nice human being, and I think he'll be a great governor. He's a brilliant guy. It's going to be fantastic. And then I see this. Like, there's just more. It's like every day, she's just kind of doing stupid stuff. So you know that KK Katie Hobbs is being investigated. She's refusing to sit down to answer questions. That would be ridiculous softball questions from Attorney General Chris Mays. But there's a pay-to-play scandal, and allegedly it's being investigated, so we're told, by the Attorney General. And it's because you have this Sunshine Residential. They offer homes and beds to teens and children if DCS takes them out of their home, and they said, we want more money from the state to do this. We want it. And then they magically gave KK Katie Hobbs $100,000 to her inauguration fund and $300,000 to the Democrats in the state of Arizona. And magically, they became the only contractor to get a raise in their rates. It screams pay-to-play scandal. And this is where the Republicans, they don't go hard enough at Katie Hobbs. Where there was a bill, it was written by Republican State Senator T.J. Shope. Very simple. Any company that bids on state contracts, they would be required to tell the state if they've made any donations to the governor, any campaign committees, any inaugural funds, any entity. It says here that advocates for the election of the governor or for the defeat of an electoral opponent of the governor. So basically, if you have given any money in any way that impacts a governor, directly or indirectly, you have to let us know if you are trying to get a state contract. Okay? And that would have been not just the company, but it's the officers, it's directors, family members. Go back 5 years, right? Really in depth. KK Katie Hobbs vetoed that bill. Can you scream guilty? Like, tell me you're guilty without telling me you're guilty. Is it possible you could do that? Tell me you're guilty, please. Holy smokes. Katie Hobbs vetoed it and called it a political stunt. A what? So this is supposedly, by the way, being investigated by Chris Mays, by the Maricopa County Attorney Rachel Mitchell. Nothing's ever happened. Nothing's ever happened. Katie Hobbs wrote in her veto message, "This proposal is a political stunt that applies only to one elected official. What we really need is real transparency and accountability for all elected officials, campaigns, and affiliated political committees." I would have hoped there would have been, I mean, I guess the session's over, right? But don't you think she should face some heat over this? Don't you think that should happen? Should my phone have rung from Andy Biggs, his campaign people?
1: Garrett, I can't wait to go on your show and expose Katie Hobbs for such corruption and all this. I mean, I could do it myself, right? I could do it myself. And I am. I don't want Katie Hobbs to be the governor again. Are you kidding me? So, she vetoed this bill that would have called for transparency. You want to donate to a governor, to a political action committee, to any, if you're getting a state, you're bidding for a state contract, you have to disclose all the donations you have given that impact the governor's race, the political opponent of the governor. You have to do that. It's not a, who's against that? Apparently, KK Katie Hobbs is against that. That's really what
2: governor
1: it is.
2: Governor Katie Hobbs.
1: Yes. It's so ridiculous. She had, I told you yesterday about how she vetoed bills. Man, there are just so many of them. Vetoed bills that protected illegal immigrants. She vetoed a bill that would have made it illegal in Arizona for an illegal immigrant to basically drive an 18-wheeler.

0: I mean, come on. It's so obvious. It's so obvious. So we'll talk about that more because there is more to this, but you could also hit me up on the free iHeartRadio app, but you can talk back to me. You could tap the red mic and you have up to 30 seconds to say what's on your mind. Now, I believe I did see Andy Biggs on his X or Twitter, whatever you want to call it. I think he wrote something about it, but yeah, okay. Shocking and unacceptable. We need a governor who will protect women and children, not veto bill. Okay, no, that's not. That's the child revenge porn thing. Oh, boy. I think you wrote something about it. But it's not the most impactful, right? Oh, yeah. Katie Hobbs, the only governor in America currently under criminal investigation, has again vetoed a transparency bill. I've laid out my ethics and transparency platform that cracks down on corruption and will get this bill from TJ Shope signed into law. That's it. That's it. I like Andy a lot, but there's got to be more. And I have every right to demand that, and so do you. So do you. Holy smokes. I do have much more to talk about this, and I will do it after. Yesterday, I told you about Fauci and how the director of national intelligence, still a couple days ago, Tulsi Gabbard, dropped a giant bomb on Fauci's head, exposing him for lying to Congress, funding the Wuhan clinic that produced the COVID strain, like all this stuff. And we're like, is anything going to happen? Well, something started, and I will tell you about it coming up. It is your afternoon addiction.
1: Lots of places can expose you to identity theft.
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11: 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Number one, Katie Hobbs vetoes a bill that would have called for transparency for her pay-to-play scandal she's being investigated upon. She vetoed a bill that would have stopped, the pay-to-play scandal from happening. Again, she vetoed this bill that would have said, if you donate money to a governor, you have to identify, if you're going for a contract, you're bidding for a contract with the state of Arizona, you have to disclose all of the donations you gave to a governor, a PAC, a this, a that, to show if there's any connection. Because you want a state contract. She vetoed that, called it a political stunt. Holy smokes. Second thing that I think you need to know, a Biden-appointed judge has stopped President Trump's administration from removing foreigners off voter rolls, claiming, she basically did it to make sure that the Democrats can continue to cheat. Let's just face it, okay? Third thing I think you need to know, the Pinal County attorney, Brad Miller, put out a statement saying his office investigated this whole situation with Mark Lamb, and they say he did not abuse his power. That's a big deal. All the stories about Mark Lamb, everything, and he said, nope, he did not abuse his power. Three things. In his threats to women that threatened to release pictures, whatever. No, he said, didn't do it. Three things I think you need to know. So, Tulsi Gabbard was on fire, right? She was on absolute fire yesterday, or I played it for you yesterday, where she's like, I'm releasing hundreds of emails and documents that show that Fauci lied to Congress when he was testifying. He lied to Congress. I mean, if you missed it, this is part of it.
18: Now, these documents expose Fauci's direct role in influencing and manipulating IC assessments
11: on intelligence community,
18: and how Fauci lied to Congress in 2024 when under oath he denied knowledge of or participation in discussions with intelligence officials about viral research.
11: There you go. So apparently Rand Paul, who is he chairs the Senate Homeland Security and Government Affairs Committee, he asked Anthony Fauci to voluntarily testify. Come before the Senate Homeland Security Committee. Do it next month. We want to ask you some questions. Can you do it? Fauci said no. He backed out of an agreement, voluntarily testify. He already said he would, then he backed out. So Senator Rand Paul announced that he is issuing a subpoena that will force Anthony Fauci to appear publicly before that Senate Homeland Security Committee. And I mean, look, Rand Paul, I disagree with him sometimes, and that's okay. But he has been all about getting Fauci because we all know what Fauci did. Okay? This could be one of the greatest of all time. I'm glad and I'm thankful that Rand Paul has not given up on this because too many members of Congress have. Okay? He did so much damage during the China virus scam. We know this. So we'll see. I mean, look, the subpoenas, you've seen people say no. If Fauci says no, I hope they throw his 8,000-year-old butt in prison. Throw him in jail just like they did Steve Bannon. Just like they did Peter Navarro, it's time for that to happen. Fauci needs to answer questions. Fauci used so much of our money to fund the China virus scam. He did it. 1,000% he did it. It was brought up by Tulsi Gabbard, if you missed it. Okay? It's a big deal.
18: Before the COVID pandemic, Dr. Fauci, as head of the National Institute of Allergy and Infectious Diseases, provided millions in U.S. taxpayer dollars to fund dangerous gain-of-function research on bat coronaviruses at the Wuhan Institute of Virology, work which is now widely viewed as the source of the unintentional lab leak that sparked the pandemic.
11: Yep, he has a lot of questions to answer, doesn't he? He's going to have to show up. This would be an incredible back and forth. Now, I know that he has the auto pen pardon. I talked about it yesterday, about how his attorneys begged the White House on January 20th before the transfer of power. They were emailing Biden's White House. Are we getting the pardon? Are we getting the pardon? And we learn from Ed Martin, who is President Trump's pardon attorney, he's in charge of that for the Trump administration, that the only pardon that was used with an actual pen, like wet ink, was Hunter Biden's pardon around Thanksgiving time in 2024. Everything else was auto pen. How about them apples? So anyway, Senator Rand Paul did say, yes, Anthony Fauci notified us last week he will not voluntarily testify before the Senate Homeland Security and Governmental Affairs Committee, even though he had previously agreed to do so. Therefore, I have issued a subpoena requiring him to testify before the committee in public next month. I don't know what else is going to happen. I really don't, but I'm hoping it's really good. Okay? I'm hoping it's really good. Rand Paul just put on X a few minutes ago. I do not care how powerful you are. If you lied to Congress and helped cover up the origins of a pandemic, you will answer for it. Dr. Fauci is no exception. Fauci's agency sent your money to a lab in Wuhan. They did risky experiments and they buried the evidence. This is exactly why I keep fighting for transparency on overseas biolabs. So, and Senator Rand Paul, really quick, also tweeted out, don't forget what Dr. Fauci said when he testified about gain-of-function research in 2021. He said, quote, Senator Paul, with all due respect, you are entirely and completely incorrect that the National Institutes of Health has not ever and does not now fund gain-of-function research in the Wuhan Institute of Virology. He lied. And he's now caught. And I think it's fantastic. So hopefully we could see some real fireworks, and I want to see people in cuffs, and I want to see him perp walked. I want to get all that stuff. I'm getting talkbacks about this, about Biggs and everything. I'll get to it all, as well as, you know, the Nazi running for Senate. He's a Democrat, right? He's got the Nazi tattoo, which makes him a Nazi. You don't get a Nazi tattoo unless you're a Nazi. You're an idiot otherwise. So Graham Plattner just got an endorsement. You have to hear who it's from. I have it for you. It's coming up. Garrett Lewis with you. It is your afternoon addiction.
19: What's next for an Arizona DACA recipient? I'm Brad Siegel, KNST News. The future remains uncertain for a DACA recipient from Arizona after the federal government refiled a deportation case against her. The case against 31-year-old Carla Toledo of Tucson was dismissed earlier this month, but then refiled by the Department of Homeland Security. An attorney has now filed a motion to end the case. At a news conference, Toledo talked about the emotional roller coaster that she's been on since this all started.
20: You know, I feel very, very little right now. And I want to help other people too. So I'm trying my best to not think about this and trying to stay busy and trying to, like, do things for the community.
19: Toledo has lived in the United States since she was a year old. DHS accuses her of entering the country illegally 2 years ago. Arizona Senator Ruben Gallego responding to allegations of misusing campaign money. In a post on X, he did not dispute the allegations, instead saying that laws allow for child care reimbursement. An investigative report by Politico alleged the Democratic senator used money from his leadership PAC for child care and to take family trips. I'm Brad Siegel, KNST, AM 790, Tucson's most stimulating.
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11: Garrett Lewis with you. 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Thank you for hanging out with me. 550 KFYI in Phoenix. 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So glad that you are hanging out with me. Now, I'm going to get some talkbacks about Fauci. I'll get to all that stuff. But Graham Plattner, right? The Democrats. They when did it become acceptable for Democrats to run on the hatred of Jews and Israel? Because that's what they're doing. Right after the 5 o'clock news, you have to hear. Did you hear about the New York Democrat Congressman Dan Goldman, who was banned from a coffee shop for supporting Israel, New York City? Not only was it, I'll tell you why. I mean, they gave him a statement. His reaction to it is everything you need to know about the Democrat Party. That's after the 5 o'clock news. You want to be right here. Always stick with me. It's always fun. You have so many ways to listen. Now, Graham Plattner was at an event, some campaign event, where he announced he has been, this is perfect, he has been endorsed by Planned Parenthood. Planned Parenthood would say they fight for women all the time. They endorsed not only a guy with a Nazi tattoo, a guy that is accused of getting physical, violent with girlfriends, with women. Oh my, okay, Planned Parenthood put out a statement. Graham Plattner will be a champion for sexual and reproductive health care and rights, including keeping politicians out of people's personal medical decisions and protecting patients' access to essential reproductive care, including birth control, cancer screenings, IVF and abortion care. Abortion care. Don't you love that? Abortion care. He's going to champion women. He's going to stand up for women's rights. Again, you had ex-girlfriends come out publicly talking about how he got physical with them. Ex-girlfriend Lindsay Fifield told the New York Times that he is the most toxic, literally abusive man on earth who destroyed my life, end quote. And that's who Planned Parenthood said, perfect for us. Perfect. So, I mean, it's not just that the Democrats are endorsing a Nazi. They're supporting a Nazi. who has said women enjoy rape and black people. He did stereotypes, got racist with black people when he's on Reddit, all this stuff. The Democrats are supporting a guy with a Nazi tattoo who, in my mind, is a Nazi. Because they want power. And now Planned Parenthood is supporting a guy that has been publicly accused of allegedly getting physical with women. I thought Democrats cared about women. Nope, not now. Not now. And then leave it to Graham Plattner. I mean, this guy. This guy. Graham Plattner talks about why he's excited about Planned Parenthood endorsing him.
8: I will also say that many of my female friends and my wife throughout their lives have received some form of that same kind of support from Planned Parenthood.
11: Hmm.
8: I have friends who even today get primary care through Planned Parenthood. I myself, at a younger age, received I got STI checks. At the Portland Planned Parenthood. And it's not an embarrassing thing. It's a smart thing to do, especially when you're younger.
11: Oh, my God. So now we have the Nazi guy getting up there admitting, I got STD checks. STI. Infections, diseases, what the hell's the difference? When did STI become the official thing, by the way, for this? I always thought it was STDs. So this guy's like, I'd go there. And then the women are like, oh, that's so good. That's so good. He got STI checks or STD checks. What? This is okay? This is who the Democrats are supporting. This is the best they can do. They have really fallen. And again, all it should do is if Democratic voters are paying at least a little bit of attention, I mean, they should probably get the hell out of Dodge, shouldn't they? Shouldn't they leave that party? Like, all I can tell you, if the Republicans were supporting a person with a Nazi tattoo and all this stuff, I'd be like, you know what? I don't think I see eye to eye with them anymore. I want no part of that. But Democratic voters and Democratic politicians, they're all about it. They're all about it. So we have this. We have a guy that has the Nazi tattoo and is accused of just destroying his girlfriends, not just one, but multiple. The most abusive man on earth is what a girlfriend. Anyway, so that's where you go. That's what they have. It is pretty pathetic. Pretty pathetic what they have. That's the Democrats, though. Now on Fauci. Oh, boy. I got this.
12: Hey, Garrett. Afternoon. It's Woody. I would love to see Fauci be held accountable. Okay. But you know what's going to happen.
11: What?
12: That little worm's going to show up, plead the fifth, and nothing will happen. But at least you put him through the paces. Make him lawyer up and spend some of his precious money that he got from the taxpayers.
11: Okay. So, is he going to plead the fifth? He did get a pardon. What's the deal with that? What is that?
13: Garrett.
11: Yes.
13: Does anybody really think those 150 pardons went out for nothing? They should be worth about $100,000 each, I would think.
11: You know, you'd think Garrett. So with Biden, but they're broke. That's why Jill had to write a book. Anyway.
14: By the way, Garrett.
11: Yes.
14: If I'm not mistaken.
11: Yes.
14: Because he accepted the pardon, he cannot plead the Fifth Amendment.
11: Oh.
14: That was something that was going around during the Biden pardons. So I don't think he can plead the Fifth. And if he gets caught lying, it's perjury.
11: Now that's the question. Can Fauci plead the Fifth? Can he really get away with this stuff? Or will he be forced to answer? I will tell you what I believe is the correct answer. I have that for you. It's coming up. And then a Biden judge gave the Democrats the go-ahead to keep cheating in elections. I'll get that too. It's not the end of the world, but I'll just tell you about it. It's coming up. Garrett Lewis with you. It is your afternoon addiction.
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24: Serious injury crashes happen every day on Columbus streets. The impact of a crash has a damaging ripple effect. Physical health issues, permanent disabilities such as hearing loss, dependence on others for daily tasks like using the bathroom, psychological trauma from witnessing the crash. By redesigning roads and prioritizing safety, we're working towards zero traffic deaths. This is Vision Zero. Learn more at columbus.gov/visionzero.
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11: Garrett Lewis with you. 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Thank you for listening on KFYI in Phoenix and KNST in Tucson and on the free IHO radio app and on the free 550 KFYI YouTube channel. Now, when it comes to the pardon, everyone thinks that it's automatic. You have to answer questions. Well, I mean, yes, for the most part, as long as it's about federal stuff, right? If Fauci gets in there, if you get a presidential pardon, we'll find out if it's legit or not. Okay. You lose the right to plead the fifth as long as it's anything federal. Now, if there's something that could get you when it comes to state level charges not covered by the pardon or anything else, then you could plead the fifth. But I don't see how this is anything but federal stuff. So I would think that Anthony Fauci would actually have to answer the questions. Again, I'm not a lawyer, but I've read up on this, and there's a lot of confusing lawyer-esque type articles that will put you to sleep about it, and I suffered through that for you. As long as, I believe, again, it's not something that could incriminate you state-wise. You accept a presidential pardon, yeah, you can't plead the fifth. So I want to see Fauci flipping squirm. I want a Few Good Men moment. Did you order the code red? Did you order the 6-foot rule of the masks? Did you lie about funding going to Wuhan? Did you lie about your talks with the intelligence community? I would love to see that, but life's not a movie. And Anthony Fauci is a habitual liar. And that's what it comes down to. He is just a flat-out habitual liar. But, I mean, this could be some major stuff, and the whole country should pay attention to this. 1,000% should pay attention to this. So we'll see. Because the Democrats, all they want to do is keep on cheating. That's it. If you missed this, a federal judge that was appointed by Joe Biden, at least so he says, said, no, President Trump cannot do everything he can to stop cheating in elections. President Trump said, use the SAVE program. It puts people through. And again, Maricopa County recorder Justin Heap does this. And Hobbs gave him a hard time, and Fontes gave him a hard time. But, and you'd never get the corrupt Pima County recorder to do it because she's in this neck deep. But it turns out that you have people that register to vote. They're put through this national program called the SAVE program. That's what the SAVE Act is based on. And it would run through to make sure you're an actual citizen. And if you're not, you are not, well, you get contacted to see if there's any errors. But if you're not, then you are not getting approved to vote. You're not getting a ballot. You're not getting the ability to be on the voter rolls. You're removed. And this judge, her name is Sparkle. How does a judge named Sparkle, a person named Sparkle, has only one job they could do in life? And you know what that job is, right? To the main stage. That's it. You name your kid Sparkle, they should be destined to be a stripper. However, maybe you could also be a corrupt judge. Judge Sparkle Suknanen. Biden put her there. Said, no, Trump, you can't do this. All this does, this update, the SAVE, S-A-V-E, it allows states to more quickly verify that only Americans and American citizens are voting in federal elections. That's what they're doing. The update to it is to make sure that happens by no longer requiring all 9 digits of a voter registrant's social security number have to be entered in the verify eligibility. That's it. This woman is an immigrant. She came here from Trinidad and Tobago, and she said, no, I don't like it. There's 2 fundamental rights that are being wrecked that protect Americans from government overreach, the right to privacy and the right to vote. She said several federal agencies have joined forces to create a centralized federalized database that contains private information of citizens, including social security numbers, which, by the way, the governor already has, citizenship status and other data. So she thinks it's terrible. She said Congress put in rules and laws to stop this from happening. She claimed the federal government trampled on the privacy rights of American citizens. Again, they know what we have. They know who we are. This is crazy. I hope it gets appealed. I don't know what's going to happen, but this is more. This is another. There's a Biden judge, somebody that wasn't even born here, who's trying to make it easy for Democrats to keep cheating. That's what stinks. That stinks in a very big way. But the Democrats are desperate for this. I mean, even Democrats, even Jewish Democrats, are okay with supporting a Nazi, that Graham Platner guy. And this is what the Democrat Party has become. And these politicians, these Democrats, have no problem with it. A Democratic congressman has been banned by a coffee shop in New York City for supporting Israel. His reaction is as beta as you can get. I have it for you coming up. It is your afternoon addiction.
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